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4: Hi, everyone. Mostly clear skies tonight. Temperatures will settle close to 60 degrees. Tomorrow for Wednesday, middle of the week, we've got sunny skies and highs in the low 80s. Thursday, basically the same. Lots of sunshine and low 80s again. We'll start to get a little warmer on Friday, dry during the day Friday, a slight chance of a shower or storm Friday night, and then another slight chance of a shower or storm for Saturday afternoon. Highs on Saturday, mid 80s. From the Arkansas Now Weather Center, I'm meteorologist Laura Huckabee.

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9: Hi, everyone. Mostly clear skies tonight. Temperatures will settle close to 60 degrees. Tomorrow for Wednesday, middle of the week, we've got sunny skies and highs in the low 80s. Thursday, basically the same. Lots of sunshine and low 80s again. We'll start to get a little warmer on Friday, dry during the day Friday, a slight chance of a shower or storm Friday night, and then another slight chance of a shower or storm for Saturday afternoon. Highs on Saturday, mid-80s. From the Arkansas Now Weather Center, I'm meteorologist Laura Huckabee.

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2: Hi, everyone. Mostly clear skies tonight. Temperatures will settle close to 60 degrees. Tomorrow for Wednesday, middle of the week, we've got sunny skies and highs in the low 80s. Thursday, basically the same. Lots of sunshine and low 80s again. We'll start to get a little warmer on Friday, dry during the day Friday, a slight chance of a shower or storm Friday night, and then another slight chance of a shower or storm for Saturday afternoon. Highs on Saturday, mid 80s. From the Arkansas Now Weather Center, I'm meteorologist Laura Huckabee.

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2: Hi, everyone. Mostly clear skies tonight. Temperatures will settle close to 60 degrees. Tomorrow for Wednesday, middle of the week, we've got sunny skies and highs in the low 80s. Thursday, basically the same. Lots of sunshine and low 80s again. We'll start to get a little warmer on Friday, dry during the day Friday, a slight chance of a shower or storm Friday night, and then another slight chance of a shower or storm for Saturday afternoon. Highs on Saturday, mid 80s. From the Arkansas Now Weather Center, I'm meteorologist Laura Huckabee.

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3: Hi, everyone. Mostly clear skies tonight. Temperatures will settle close to 60 degrees. Tomorrow for Wednesday, middle of the week, we've got sunny skies and highs in the low 80s. Thursday, basically the same. Lots of sunshine and low 80s again. We'll start to get a little warmer on Friday, dry during the day Friday, a slight chance of a shower or storm Friday night, and then another slight chance of a shower or storm for Saturday afternoon. Highs on Saturday, mid 80s. From the Arkansas Now Weather Center, I'm meteorologist Laura Huckabee.

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2: Hi, everyone. Mostly clear skies tonight. Temperatures will settle close to 60 degrees. Tomorrow for Wednesday, middle of the week, we've got sunny skies and highs in the low 80s. Thursday, basically the same. Lots of sunshine and low 80s again. We'll start to get a little warmer on Friday. Dry during the day Friday. A slight chance of a shower or storm Friday night. And then another slight chance of a shower or storm for Saturday afternoon. Highs on Saturday, mid 80s. From the Arkansas Now Weather Center, I'm meteorologist Laura Huckabee.

understand the things I heard. 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
7: Hi, everyone. Mostly clear skies tonight. Temperatures will settle close to 60 degrees. Tomorrow for Wednesday, middle of the week, we've got sunny skies and highs in the low 80s. Thursday, basically the same. Lots of sunshine and low 80s again. We'll start to get a little warmer on Friday, dry during the day Friday, a slight chance of a shower or storm Friday night, and then another slight chance of a shower or storm for Saturday afternoon. Highs on Saturday, mid 80s. From the Arkansas Now Weather Center, I'm meteorologist Laura Huckabee.

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3: Hi, everyone. Mostly clear skies tonight. Temperatures will settle close to 60 degrees. Tomorrow for Wednesday, middle of the week, we've got sunny skies and highs in the low 80s. Thursday, basically the same. Lots of sunshine and low 80s again. We'll start to get a little warmer on Friday, dry during the day Friday, a slight chance of a shower or storm Friday night, and then another slight chance of a shower or storm for Saturday afternoon. Highs on Saturday, mid 80s. From the Arkansas Now Weather Center, I'm meteorologist Laura Huckabee.

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2: Hi, everyone. Mostly clear skies tonight. Temperatures will settle close to 60 degrees. Tomorrow for Wednesday, middle of the week, we've got sunny skies and highs in the low 80s. Thursday, basically the same. Lots of sunshine and low 80s again. We'll start to get a little warmer on Friday. Dry during the day Friday. A slight chance of a shower or storm Friday night. And then another slight chance of a shower or storm for Saturday afternoon. Highs on Saturday, mid 80s. From the Arkansas Now Weather Center, I'm meteorologist Laura Huckabee.

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2: Hi, everyone. Mostly clear skies tonight. Temperatures will settle close to 60 degrees. Tomorrow for Wednesday, middle of the week, we've got sunny skies and highs in the low 80s. Thursday, basically the same. Lots of sunshine and low 80s again. We'll start to get a little warmer on Friday. Dry during the day Friday. A slight chance of a shower or storm Friday night. And then another slight chance of a shower or storm for Saturday afternoon. Highs on Saturday, mid 80s. From the Arkansas Now Weather Center, I'm meteorologist Laura Huckabee.

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1: Hi, everyone. Mostly clear skies tonight. Temperatures will settle close to 60 degrees. Tomorrow for Wednesday, middle of the week, we've got sunny skies and highs in the low 80s. Thursday, basically the same. Lots of sunshine and low 80s again. We'll start to get a little warmer on Friday, dry during the day Friday, a slight chance of a shower or storm Friday night, and then another slight chance of a shower or storm for Saturday afternoon. Highs on Saturday, mid 80s. From the Arkansas Now Weather Center, I'm meteorologist Laura Huckabee.

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1: Hi, everyone. Mostly clear skies tonight. Temperatures will settle close to 60 degrees. Tomorrow for Wednesday, middle of the week, we've got sunny skies and highs in the low 80s. Thursday, basically the same. Lots of sunshine and low 80s again. We'll start to get a little warmer on Friday, dry during the day Friday, a slight chance of a shower or storm Friday night, and then another slight chance of a shower or storm for Saturday afternoon. Highs on Saturday, mid 80s. From the Arkansas Now Weather Center, I'm meteorologist Laura Huckabee.

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1: Hi, everyone. Mostly clear skies tonight. Temperatures will settle close to 60 degrees. Tomorrow for Wednesday, middle of the week, we've got sunny skies and highs in the low 80s. Thursday, basically the same. Lots of sunshine and low 80s again. We'll start to get a little warmer on Friday. Dry during the day Friday. A slight chance of a shower or storm Friday night. And then another slight chance of a shower or storm for Saturday afternoon. Highs on Saturday, mid 80s. From the Arkansas Now Weather Center, I'm meteorologist Laura Huckabee.

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1: Polls are closed now in all six states that held primary elections for U.S. House, Senate, and governor races on Tuesday. Voters cast ballots in New Jersey, Iowa, New Mexico, South Dakota, Montana, and California. In California, the race for governor is still too close to call. NBC News reported just over 35% of the expected votes were in at about 9 p.m. local time, an hour after the polls closed. Democrat Javier Becerra and Republican Steve Hilton were leading in the early results. Elsewhere, NBC News is projecting Ashley Hinson will win the Republican Senate primary in Iowa, while Josh Turek is the Democrats' pick to fill the seat being vacated by retiring Republican Senator Joni Ernst in November. A Republican-drawn Alabama congressional map is getting the green light from the U.S. Supreme Court. In a ruling released late Tuesday, the court overruled a three-judge panel that said the map likely discriminates against black voters. The map will be used in the upcoming midterms. It allows the state to void a majority black district. Scott Pelley is being fired from CBS News. The now former 60 Minutes host was let go after a confrontation with the show's new executive producer. In a letter to Pelley, Nick Bilton said he was disappointed Pelley chose to ambush him by criticizing him during the first meeting with staff. He went on to say that in a meeting with Pelley on Tuesday, that he made it clear he wasn't interested in a path forward together. The New York Times reported Pelley slammed the network's top editor, Barry Weiss, during a contentious meeting among 60 Minutes employees. Singer-songwriter Peebo Bryson has died at the age of 75. His family says he died surrounded by his loved ones just days after suffering a stroke. Bryson was an eight-time Grammy nominee known for his chart-topping Disney collaborations, including his 1992 duet, A Whole New World from Aladdin with Regina Bell. It was the first song from an animated film to top the Billboard Hot 100. I'm Tammy Trujillo. Senate Minority Leader Chuck Schumer isn't saying if he stands by embattled U.S. Senate Democratic candidate Graham Platner. Details from Lisa Carton.
2: Platner is widely expected to win his primary in Maine and face incumbent Republican Senator Susan Collins. But Platner has faced several controversies, including a chest tattoo that resembles a Nazi symbol. Most recently, reports he engaged in extramarital sexting on a controversial dating app. Platner met with Schumer and other top Democrats on Tuesday. After the meeting, Schumer was asked repeatedly if he stands with Platner, but would only reply, "We're going to beat Susan Collins and take back the Senate," over and over again. I'm Lisa Carton.
1: Job openings saw a jump in April. The Labor Department says 7.6 million jobs were available, which is up about 700,000 from March. Analysts say the larger-than-expected increase is a sign the labor market's heating up. Job openings increased over the year by more than 500,000. According to the JOLTS report, professional and business services led the increase in available jobs in April. The lineup for the 2026 iHeartRadio Music Festival has been released. Scott Carr has the details.
3: K-pop titans BTS and rapper Cardi B are set to headline the massive two-night event at Las Vegas' T-Mobile Arena this September. The genre-blending roster also features Snoop Dogg, Lainey Wilson, and Benson Boone. Tickets officially go on sale to the general public on June 12th, but for those who can't make it to Vegas, the entire festival streams live on Disney Plus and Hulu. I'm Scott Carr.
1: The last stage of the NBA postseason starts on Wednesday. Victor Wembanyama and the Spurs tip off against Jalen Brunson's Knicks in game one of the finals in San Antonio. The Spurs are trying to win their first title since 2014, while the Knicks hope to end a more than 50-year title drought. The sides clashed in the 1999 finals with

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1: Hi, everyone. Mostly clear skies tonight. Temperatures will settle close to 60 degrees. Tomorrow for Wednesday, middle of the week, we've got sunny skies and highs in the low 80s. Thursday, basically the same. Lots of sunshine and low 80s again. We'll start to get a little warmer on Friday, dry during the day Friday, a slight chance of a shower or storm Friday night, and then another slight chance of a shower or storm for Saturday afternoon. Highs on Saturday, mid 80s. From the Arkansas Now Weather Center, I'm meteorologist Laura Huckabee.
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Old man Wrigley lived in that white house down the street where I grew up. 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We struck a friendship up. 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
1: Hi, everyone. Mostly clear skies tonight. Temperatures will settle close to 60 degrees. Tomorrow for Wednesday, middle of the week, we've got sunny skies and highs in the low 80s. Thursday, basically the same. Lots of sunshine and low 80s again. We'll start to get a little warmer on Friday. Dry during the day Friday. A slight chance of a shower or storm Friday night. And then another slight chance of a shower or storm for Saturday afternoon. Highs on Saturday, mid 80s. From the Arkansas Now Weather Center, I'm meteorologist Laura Huckabee.

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1: Polls are closed now in all six states that held primary elections for U.S. House, Senate, and governor races on Tuesday. Voters cast ballots in New Jersey, Iowa, New Mexico, South Dakota, Montana, and California. In California, the race for governor is still too close to call. NBC News reported just over 35% of the expected votes were in at about 9 p.m. local time, an hour after the polls closed. Democrat Javier Becerra and Republican Steve Hilton were leading in the early results. Elsewhere, NBC News is projecting Ashley Hinson will win the Republican Senate primary in Iowa, while Josh Turek is the Democrats' pick to fill the seat being vacated by retiring Republican Senator Joni Ernst in November. A Republican-drawn Alabama congressional map is getting the green light from the U.S. Supreme Court. In a ruling released late Tuesday, the court overruled a three-judge panel that said the map likely discriminates against black voters. The map will be used in the upcoming midterms. It allows the state to void a majority black district. Scott Pelley is being fired from CBS News. The now former 60 Minutes host was let go after a confrontation with the show's new executive producer. In a letter to Pelley, Nick Bilton said he was disappointed Pelley chose to ambush him by criticizing him during the first meeting with staff. He went on to say that in a meeting with Pelley on Tuesday, that he made it clear he wasn't interested in a path forward together. The New York Times reported Pelley slammed the network's top editor, Barry Weiss, during a contentious meeting among 60 Minutes employees. Singer-songwriter Peebo Bryson has died at the age of 75. His family says he died surrounded by his loved ones just days after suffering a stroke. Bryson was an eight-time Grammy nominee known for his chart-topping Disney collaborations, including his 1992 duet, A Whole New World from Aladdin with Regina Bell. It was the first song from an animated film to top the Billboard Hot 100. I'm Tammy Trujillo. Senate Minority Leader Chuck Schumer isn't saying if he stands by embattled U.S. Senate Democratic candidate Graham Platner. Details from Lisa Carton.
2: Platner is widely expected to win his primary in Maine and face incumbent Republican Senator Susan Collins. But Platner has faced several controversies, including a chest tattoo that resembles a Nazi symbol. Most recently, reports he engaged in extramarital sexting on a controversial dating app. Platner met with Schumer and other top Democrats on Tuesday. After the meeting, Schumer was asked repeatedly if he stands with Platner, but would only reply, "We're going to beat Susan Collins and take back the Senate," over and over again. I'm Lisa Carton.
1: Job openings saw a jump in April. The Labor Department says 7.6 million jobs were available, which is up about 700,000 from March. Analysts say the larger-than-expected increase is a sign the labor market's heating up. Job openings increased over the year by more than 500,000. According to the JOLTS report, professional and business services led the increase in available jobs in April. The lineup for the 2026 iHeartRadio Music Festival has been released. Scott Carr has the details.
3: K-pop titans BTS and rapper Cardi B are set to headline the massive two-night event at Las Vegas' T-Mobile Arena this September. The genre-blending roster also features Snoop Dogg, Lainey Wilson, and Benson Boone. Tickets officially go on sale to the general public on June 12th, but for those who can't make it to Vegas, the entire festival streams live on Disney Plus and Hulu. I'm Scott Carr.
1: The last stage of the NBA postseason starts on Wednesday. Victor Wembanyama and the Spurs tip off against Jalen Brunson's Knicks in Game 1 of the Finals in San Antonio. The Spurs are trying to win their first title since 2014, while the Knicks hope to end a more than 50-year title drought. The sides clashed in the 1999 Finals, with San Antonio destroying New York in five games. I'm Tammy Trujillo.
4: Hi, everyone. Mostly clear skies tonight. Temperatures will settle close to 60 degrees. Tomorrow for Wednesday, middle of the week, we've got sunny skies and highs in the low 80s. Thursday, basically the same. Lots of sunshine and low 80s again. We'll start to get a little warmer on Friday. Dry during the day Friday. A slight chance of a shower or storm Friday night. And then another slight chance of a shower or storm for Saturday afternoon. Highs on Saturday, mid 80s. From the Arkansas Now Weather Center, I'm meteorologist Laura Huckabee.

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1: Hi, everyone. Mostly clear skies tonight. Temperatures will settle close to 60 degrees. Tomorrow for Wednesday, middle of the week, we've got sunny skies and highs in the low 80s. Thursday, basically the same. Lots of sunshine and low 80s again. We'll start to get a little warmer on Friday, dry during the day Friday, a slight chance of a shower or storm Friday night, and then another slight chance of a shower or storm for Saturday afternoon. Highs on Saturday, mid 80s. From the Arkansas Now Weather Center, I'm meteorologist Laura Huckabee.

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1: Polls are closed now in all six states that held primary elections for U.S. House, Senate, and governor races on Tuesday. Voters cast ballots in New Jersey, Iowa, New Mexico, South Dakota, Montana, and California. In California, the race for governor is still too close to call. NBC News reported just over 35% of the expected votes were in at about 9 p.m. local time, an hour after the polls closed. Democrat Javier Becerra and Republican Steve Hilton were leading in the early results. Elsewhere, NBC News is projecting Ashley Hinson will win the Republican Senate primary in Iowa, while Josh Turek is the Democrats' pick to fill the seat being vacated by retiring Republican Senator Joni Ernst in November. A Republican-drawn Alabama congressional map is getting the green light from the U.S. Supreme Court. In a ruling released late Tuesday, the court overruled a three-judge panel that said the map likely discriminates against black voters. The map will be used in the upcoming midterms. It allows the state to void a majority black district. Scott Pelley is being fired from CBS News. The now former 60 Minutes host was let go after a confrontation with the show's new executive producer. In a letter to Pelley, Nick Bilton said he was disappointed Pelley chose to ambush him by criticizing him during the first meeting with staff. He went on to say that in a meeting with Pelley on Tuesday, that he made it clear he wasn't interested in a path forward together. The New York Times reported Pelley slammed the network's top editor, Barry Weiss, during a contentious meeting among 60 Minutes employees. Singer-songwriter Peebo Bryson has died at the age of 75. His family says he died surrounded by his loved ones just days after suffering a stroke. Bryson was an eight-time Grammy nominee known for his chart-topping Disney collaborations, including his 1992 duet, A Whole New World from Aladdin with Regina Bell. It was the first song from an animated film to top the Billboard Hot 100. I'm Tammy Trujillo. Senate Minority Leader Chuck Schumer isn't saying if he stands by embattled U.S. Senate Democratic candidate Graham Plattner. Details from Lisa Carton.
2: Plattner is widely expected to win his primary in Maine and face incumbent Republican Senator Susan Collins. But Plattner has faced several controversies, including a chest tattoo that resembles a Nazi symbol. Most recently, reports he engaged in extramarital sexting on a controversial dating app. Plattner met with Schumer and other top Democrats on Tuesday. After the meeting, Schumer was asked repeatedly if he stands with Plattner, but would only reply, "We're going to beat Susan Collins and take back the Senate," over and over again. I'm Lisa Carton.
1: Job openings saw a jump in April. The Labor Department says 7.6 million jobs were available, which is up about 700,000 from March. Analysts say the larger-than-expected increase is a sign the labor market's heating up. Job openings increased over the year by more than 500,000. According to the JOLTS report, professional and business services led the increase in available jobs in April. The lineup for the 2026 iHeartRadio Music Festival has been released. Scott Carr has the details.
3: K-pop titans BTS and rapper Cardi B are set to headline the massive two-night event at Las Vegas' T-Mobile Arena this September. The genre-blending roster also features Snoop Dogg, Lainey Wilson, and Benson Boone. Tickets officially go on sale to the general public on June 12th, but for those who can't make it to Vegas, the entire festival streams live on Disney Plus and Hulu. I'm Scott Carr.
1: The last stage of the NBA postseason starts on Wednesday. Victor Wembanyama and the Spurs tip off against Jalen Brunson's Knicks in game one of the finals in San Antonio. The Spurs are trying to win their first title since 2014, while the Knicks hope to end a more than 50-year title drought. The sides clashed in the 1999 finals, with San Antonio destroying New York in five games. I'm Tammy Trujillo.
4: Hi, everyone. Mostly clear skies tonight. Temperatures will settle close to 60 degrees. Tomorrow for Wednesday, middle of the week, we've got sunny skies and highs in the low 80s. Thursday, basically the same. Lots of sunshine and low 80s again. We'll start to get a little warmer on Friday, dry during the day Friday, a slight chance of a shower or storm Friday night, and then another slight chance of a shower or storm for Saturday afternoon. Highs on Saturday, mid 80s. From the Arkansas Now Weather Center, I'm meteorologist Laura Huckabee.

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1: Hi, everyone. Mostly clear skies tonight. Temperatures will settle close to 60 degrees. Tomorrow for Wednesday, middle of the week, we've got sunny skies and highs in the low 80s. Thursday, basically the same. Lots of sunshine and low 80s again. We'll start to get a little warmer on Friday, dry during the day Friday, a slight chance of a shower or storm Friday night, and then another slight chance of a shower or storm for Saturday afternoon. Highs on Saturday, mid 80s. From the Arkansas Now Weather Center, I'm meteorologist Laura Huckabee.

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1: Hi, everyone. Mostly clear skies tonight. Temperatures will settle close to 60 degrees. Tomorrow for Wednesday, middle of the week, we've got sunny skies and highs in the low 80s. Thursday, basically the same. Lots of sunshine and low 80s again. We'll start to get a little warmer on Friday, dry during the day Friday, a slight chance of a shower or storm Friday night, and then another slight chance of a shower or storm for Saturday afternoon. Highs on Saturday, mid 80s. From the Arkansas Now Weather Center, I'm meteorologist Laura Huckabee.

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1: Hi, everyone. Mostly clear skies tonight. Temperatures will settle close to 60 degrees. Tomorrow for Wednesday, middle of the week, we've got sunny skies and highs in the low 80s. Thursday, basically the same. Lots of sunshine and low 80s again. We'll start to get a little warmer on Friday, dry during the day Friday, a slight chance of a shower or storm Friday night, and then another slight chance of a shower or storm for Saturday afternoon. Highs on Saturday, mid 80s. From the Arkansas Now Weather Center, I'm meteorologist Laura Huckabee.

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1: Polls are closed now in all six states that held primary elections for U.S. House, Senate, and governor races on Tuesday. Voters cast ballots in New Jersey, Iowa, New Mexico, South Dakota, Montana, and California. In California, the race for governor is still too close to call. NBC News reported just over 35% of the expected votes were in at about 9 p.m. local time, an hour after the polls closed. Democrat Javier Becerra and Republican Steve Hilton were leading in the early results. Elsewhere, NBC News is projecting Ashley Hinson will win the Republican Senate primary in Iowa, while Josh Turek is the Democrats' pick to fill the seat being vacated by retiring Republican Senator Joni Ernst in November. A Republican-drawn Alabama congressional map is getting the green light from the U.S. Supreme Court. In a ruling released late Tuesday, the court overruled a three-judge panel that said the map likely discriminates against black voters. The map will be used in the upcoming midterms. It allows the state to void a majority black district. Scott Pelley is being fired from CBS News. The now former 60 Minutes host was let go after a confrontation with the show's new executive producer. In a letter to Pelley, Nick Bilton said he was disappointed Pelley chose to ambush him by criticizing him during the first meeting with staff. He went on to say that in a meeting with Pelley on Tuesday, that he made it clear he wasn't interested in a path forward together. The New York Times reported Pelley slammed the network's top editor, Barry Weiss, during a contentious meeting among 60 Minutes employees. Singer-songwriter Peebo Bryson has died at the age of 75. His family says he died surrounded by his loved ones just days after suffering a stroke. Bryson was an eight-time Grammy nominee known for his chart-topping Disney collaborations, including his 1992 duet, A Whole New World from Aladdin with Regina Bell. It was the first song from an animated film to top the Billboard Hot 100. I'm Tammy Trujillo. Senate Minority Leader Chuck Schumer isn't saying if he stands by embattled U.S. Senate Democratic candidate Graham Platner. Details from Lisa Carton.
2: Platner is widely expected to win his primary in Maine and face incumbent Republican Senator Susan Collins. But Platner has faced several controversies, including a chest tattoo that resembles a Nazi symbol. Most recently, reports he engaged in extramarital sexting on a controversial dating app. Platner met with Schumer and other top Democrats on Tuesday. After the meeting, Schumer was asked repeatedly if he stands with Platner, but would only reply, "We're going to beat Susan Collins and take back the Senate," over and over again. I'm Lisa Carton.
1: Job openings saw a jump in April. The Labor Department says 7.6 million jobs were available, which is up about 700,000 from March. Analysts say the larger-than-expected increase is a sign the labor market's heating up. Job openings increased over the year by more than 500,000. According to the JOLTS report, professional and business services led the increase in available jobs in April. The lineup for the 2026 iHeartRadio Music Festival has been released. Scott Carr has the details.
3: K-pop titans BTS and rapper Cardi B are set to headline the massive two-night event at Las Vegas' T-Mobile Arena this September. The genre-blending roster also features Snoop Dogg, Lainey Wilson, and Benson Boone. Tickets officially go on sale to the general public on June 12th, but for those who can't make it to Vegas, the entire festival streams live on Disney Plus and Hulu. I'm Scott Carr.
1: The last stage of the NBA postseason starts on Wednesday. Victor Wembanyama and the Spurs tip off against Jalen Brunson's Knicks in game one of the finals in San Antonio. The Spurs are trying to win their first title since 2014, while the Knicks hope to end a more than 50-year title drought. The sides clashed in the 1999 finals, with San Antonio destroying New York in five games. I'm Tammy Trujillo.
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12: Here is this hour's headlines from the Arkansas Now Newsroom.
8: The Fort Smith Police Department says Officer Kyle Newman, who was shot in the neck on May 17th while attempting to detain an alleged drunk driver, has been transferred from the ICU to a rehabilitation facility. Police say the move reflects the progress Newman has made in his recovery as he begins the next phase of treatment. Little Rock husband and wife duo Cliff and Susan Prowse took home Entertainer of the Year honors for the second year in a row at the 9th Annual Arkansas Country Music Awards held Monday at the University of Central Arkansas in Conway. Kelsey Lamb was named Female Vocalist of the Year, while Tyler Kinch nabbed Male Vocalist honors. Average gasoline prices in Arkansas have dropped below $4. This is down more than 13 cents from May 25th. From the Arkansas Now Newsroom, I'm Kelly Conley.
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15: 9 minutes after 5 a.m. Good morning. Check the weather forecast on this Wednesday morning. It is the third day of June 2026. Partly cloudy today, 82 for a high today. Partly cloudy and 65 for tonight, and mostly sunny and 82 for tomorrow. Friday should be sunny and 85 degrees, partly sunny and 85 on Saturday. There's a 20% chance for some rain late Saturday night and a 60% chance for rain on Sunday. 85, the high yesterday, 65, the overnight low, and 65 is the temperature now.
16: I came to see her daddy for a sit-down man to man. 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
2: It is 24 minutes after 5 a.m. on a Wednesday morning, June the 3rd. Partly cloudy today with a high temperature of 82 degrees today. Partly cloudy tonight, tonight's low around 65, and then partly, mostly sunny, and 82 for tomorrow. 85 was the high yesterday, 65 the overnight low, 65 is the temperature now.

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'Cause the things we're calling heartaches, hell, they're hardly worth our time. We bitch about a dollar.

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1: Ballots are still being counted in primary elections for House, Senate, and governor's races across six states. Two Republicans have made gains in the races for California governor and the mayor of Los Angeles. Their Fox News contributor Steve Hilton for governor, and for mayor, reality TV star Spencer Pratt, who's in a three-way race with incumbent mayor Karen Bass and councilmember Nithya Raman. Former Democratic Congresswoman Katie Porter has conceded the race for governor.
2: The votes are still being counted, and it may take a few days here in California to have final numbers, but we know tonight that we will not advance to the general election in November.
1: That from a video released last night. Primaries were also held in New Jersey, New Mexico, South Dakota, Montana, and Iowa, where the first President Trump-endorsed candidate has lost the election cycle. Congressman Randy Feenstra conceded to businessman Zach Lane in Iowa's Republican primary for governor. Los Angeles County Supervisor Lindsay Horvath is preparing for a second term after easily brushing off three challengers for that seat.
3: Horvath, who has represented the 3rd District for the past 4 years, had no trouble fending off a trio of challengers. With ballots still being tallied, she has well over 50% of the vote. If that holds up, she'll win without the need to compete in the November general election. Horvath claimed victory last night. I'm Mark Niefield.
1: Two hostages from a Chase Bank in downtown Bakersfield, California, have been released in what continues to be an active bomb threat situation. Police say there's an unknown number of people still inside the bank, and the man holding them there since yesterday apparently has a bomb strapped to his body. Crisis negotiations are ongoing. A Republican-drawn congressional map in Alabama's got the green light from the U.S. Supreme Court. On Tuesday, the court overruled a 3-judge panel that had said the map likely discriminates against black voters. The map will now be used in the upcoming midterms. It allows the state to void a majority black district. I'm Scott Carr. The U.S. is putting sanctions on Iran's largest cryptocurrency exchange. The Treasury Department announced Tuesday that Novatex was helping the Iranian government evade sanctions. The exchange stands accused of processing hundreds of millions of dollars for Iran's central bank and the Islamic Revolutionary Guard Corps. The final stage in the NBA postseason starts tonight as San Antonio Spurs take on the New York Knicks for this year's championship. Tammy Trujillo has more.
4: Victor Wembanyama and the Spurs tip off against Jalen Brunson's Knicks in game one of the finals in San Antonio. The Spurs are trying to win their first title since 2014, while the Knicks hope to end a more than 50-year title drought. The sides clashed in the 1999 finals, where San Antonio destroyed New York in 5 games. I'm Tammy Trujillo.
1: Game one of the Stanley Cup finals was held last night. The Vegas Golden Knights beat the Carolina Hurricanes 5-4. They're back in Raleigh Thursday night for game two. In New York City, NYPD now says they think they know why more than a dozen people have been spotted recently descending down into the New York City sewers. Liz Warner's in New York.
5: Over the past few days, at least 3 groups of intruders have been caught on surveillance video climbing into and out of manholes in Brooklyn and Queens, equipped with shovels and flashlights. They have all remained underground for lengthy periods of time before emerging. The NYPD says the evidence points to scavenging for valuables instead of anything nefarious. It is unsafe and illegal to explore the city's sewer system, but there have been previous incidents like this over the past few years. Police say there was no damage and no threat to the public. In New York, I'm Liz Warner.
1: Amazon's announced their Prime Day sales event will run this year from June 23rd through the 26th, a bit earlier than usual. The company usually holds their Prime Day in July. The online retailer says a big focus for savings this year will include groceries and household items. I'm Scott Carr.
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8: It is 6 minutes after 6 a.m. on a Wednesday morning. Today is the third day of June, 2026. Right now, 64 degrees is the current temperature. Let's take a look at some local and regional news now. Four people have been arrested in the fatal shooting of a man this weekend at a West Memphis gas station. West Memphis Police Department reported yesterday that 22-year-old Ashton Hazley and 20-year-old Aiden Stallings, both of West Memphis, were arrested Sunday afternoon, while 18-year-old Jaquina McKinney and 21-year-old Terry Sanders surrendered to police at the West Memphis police station yesterday. All four face first-degree murder charges, among other charges. The shooting occurred early Sunday morning at the BP station on Ingram Boulevard. Victim was 22-year-old Demarius Smith. He was taken to Baptist Crittenden in West Memphis, where he was pronounced dead. Junior Auxiliary of Cross County has named its finance committee chairs for 2026-2027. The Junior Auxiliary holds a number of fundraisers throughout the year, including the annual Crown Classic, which is set for Saturday, June 27th, at Ridges at Village Creek. Others include the monthly sweepstakes bingo to Egg My Yard and Pancakes and PJs. Finance committee includes Laura Gaskin, finance chair, Kimberly Matthews, Crown Classic, Brittany Morey, Egg My Yard, Bevan Strickland, Pancakes and PJs, and Heather Hams, sweepstakes. Bingo. Cross County 4-H President Henry Witcher helped to bring home the hardware during last week's Arkansas Boys State. Witcher, who is a homeschool student, was part of the Cotton County, which won the 2026 Greg Bland Model County Award during the closing ceremonies of this year's Arkansas Boys State. The award is named after Hall of Fame member Greg Bland and is given to the top performing county during the week's mock government activities. Arkansas Boys State offers a hands-on opportunity for students to learn how government works, discover new ways to serve others, and consider what it means to lead for the common good. Wild Ones Ranch will visit the Cross County Library at 2 o'clock this Friday as part of the library's summer reading program. Wild Ones Ranch is a mobile petting zoo, an animal education experience based in Brooklyn. Ranch features a mix of domestic farm animals and exotic animals. Animals can include goats, sheep, bunnies, tortoises, pigs, pony, a kangaroo, and other small exotic animals. Friday's program is free, and it is open to the public. Well, as we've reported, Van Pascal is leaving Cross County after 2 years as the Thunderbirds head football coach. Next stop is at Harrison in North Central Arkansas. Pascal says it was not an easy decision to leave Cross County.
9: From my standpoint as a believer, you know, I think God opens doors and God closes doors. And you don't know when it's going to happen. It's kind of like a bomb goes off and what I've seen. And that's what and I say me and my wife both. And she's big, always a huge part of this deal, if not the main part, you know. And when she was part of it, and she said yes, and I thought, I just knew that that was another open door, and we followed through process, and that's how it led to Harrison, Arkansas.
8: Pascal came to Cross County after 1 year at Heber Springs. Prior to that, he was a wing coach for 5.5 seasons. Pascal says he enjoyed the Cross County chapter of his nearly 40-year career.
9: Our time in Cross County has been tremendous. God ordained a blessing. Dr. Nathan Morris and I was just reminiscing on our first meeting when we talked before I got the job, how thorough he was, and I was impressed. He was a huge factor in all that decision-making process, because it was very difficult for me to leave Heber, because I hadn't been there long, and we had had success, and the community was still excited, and hard to leave those kids. Very, very difficult. But the easy thing would have been to stay. And so it's the same way there, across county, you know, just to be able to work with the staff that was provided, and get those guys to believe, and then the kids to have a work ethic, you know, and in the community to come together. And 2-year process, you know, I saw that it wasn't going to be a 1-year fix, but it's going to take some time. But everybody responded, and just a tremendous outpouring to follow that group last year and be able to win a state championship is the ultimate, of course, but there's a lot more to all of that. Across County is a special school district. And then, of course, you know, being at Wynn as well in the same county and having those 6 years there and being on the brink, you know, of a possible state championship a couple times. Pretty neat little run, I guess you might say.
8: Pascal says he is looking forward to adding to the tradition of the Harrison football program, which won the 1999 state title under Tommy Tice. Harrison was also the home of Arkansas Razorback great, the late Brandon Bullsworth.
9: Tradition's a big deal. I mean, it really is. And so, you know, I don't think they've record-wise and just knocked it out of the top, but it's a tough league as well. You know, you got Greenwood in there, Farmington's done well, and those are the two big guns. Greenbrier's been in there and they've done well. Greenbrier's going out now, but so it's a tough league. I think they were the 4 seed last year, and then they played Ballyview 1 seed, beat Ballyview, and then they got beat by Parkview by less than maybe 3 or 4 points. So that's not bad for a team that went 500. That's still pretty salty. So I'm hoping to build on those things and take it to a different level.
8: Ty Mims, the defensive coordinator at Jonesboro, has been hired to replace Pascal at Cross County. 13 minutes after 6 a.m.
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8: Good morning, everyone. Right now, it is 14 minutes after 6 a.m. This is a Wednesday morning. It is June the 3rd, 2026. Well, cool and dry conditions will be in place through tomorrow, with highs in the low to mid-80s. Rain chances will return this weekend and persist into the middle part of next week. A few strong storms cannot be ruled out each day. Elevated moisture values will stream into the Mid-South this weekend, aided by the development of a shortwave over Texas. Given the presence of a dry air column, Saturday should remain mostly dry, with greater rain chances coming on Sunday. Two models depict a messy pattern through the middle of next week, resulting in daily bouts of showers and thunderstorms. Organized severe weather is not anticipated during the time due to the absence of shear. However, one model is encouraging a typical summertime pulse convection regime. A few strong storms cannot be ruled out each day, with the main threats being gusty winds and small hail. Outside of the showers and storms, temperatures will be near normal, highs in the mid to upper 80s. Long-range guidance keeps the Mid-South in a wet and warm pattern through the middle of June. Today should be partly cloudy with a high temperature in the lower 80s today. Partly cloudy tonight. Tonight's low in the mid-60s. Then tomorrow should be mostly sunny and 82 degrees for high tomorrow. Partly cloudy early, becoming clear late tomorrow night, 62 degrees. It should be sunny and 85 degrees on Friday. Friday night, partly cloudy early, becoming mostly cloudy late. Low temperature of 68 degrees. Partly sunny and 85 degrees Saturday. Mostly cloudy with a 20% chance for some rain late in the night Saturday night, and 72. A 60% chance for some rain Sunday with a temperature reading in the mid-80s. There's a 50% chance for rain Sunday night. 70% chance for rain on Monday. And a 50% chance for rain next Tuesday. It was 85 for a high yesterday. 64 was the overnight low. And right now, mostly clear skies. In fact, the sun's starting to peep out a bit. And 64 degrees is the current temperature. It is 17 minutes after 6 a.m. This has been our morning weather report for Wednesday, June 3rd, 2026. The markets and more news coming up.
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13: Good morning, I'm Scotty Woodson from the EAB Ag Network with your EAB Early Morning Market Update. Let's recap the markets and how they closed yesterday. July corn 440.5 down 3.5 with September corn 448 down 4.75. July soybeans 11.65 1/4 down 15.5. August soybeans 11.69 down 16. July wheat at 603 down 5.75 with September wheat at 616 1/4 down 5. July cotton 77.04 up 40 with December cotton at 80.54 up 38. July rice 12.66 up 16. September rice at 13.03 also up 16 cents. Moving on to livestock now. June live cattle 246.67.5 down 132.5. August live cattle 239.65 down 95. August feeder cattle 348.42.5 down 312.5. September feeder cattle 345.12.5 down 355. June lane hogs at 95.70 up 67.5 with July hogs at 101.65 up 180. That's your EAB Early Morning Market Update. And I'm Scotty Woodson. Have a great day.
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8: It is 21 minutes after 6 a.m. Another check of some local and regional news on this Wednesday morning. Barton Superintendent of Schools Dr. Bruce Guthrie has submitted his resignation effective at the end of the current school year, June 30th. He has been hired as the Lone Oak School District Superintendent. He'll take over that role on July 1st. However, meeting Monday, the Barton School Board declined to accept the resignation and voted to table the matter. Barton School Board President Donna Ryan noted yesterday that if the board ultimately chooses not to release Guthrie from his contract, which he requested Monday, the Lone Oak School District would be required to compensate Barton for the value of the rest of his contract. Guthrie's contract was extended for another year, three total, at a Barton School Board meeting in January. Guthrie is a former teacher and coach at Wynn Junior High School. The Cross County Elementary School will be able to provide all students school supplies free of charge for the 2026-2027 school year. Cross County Superintendent Dr. Nathan Morris comments about that.
18: Our school supplies for the year K through 6, we're going to pay for those. Parents are not going to have to get school supplies. So they'll go to Walmart or the dollar store and see the list and go find. We're taking care of all that this year. So crayons, paper, pencils, rulers, all that kind of, all a kid needs to do coming back K through 6 next year is when they come back for the 26-27 school years, bring a backpack. And if they don't have a backpack, we'll get them one of those too.
8: Moore says a surplus in funds and moving other funds has allowed the district to do that. Wynn Junior High will hold a drawing workshop for educators in the area that is focused on K through 12 STEM education. That will be led by Maestro Igor Babalu, who is an American portrait artist and a 2022 Ellis Island Medal of Honor recipient. He has created over 2,000 portraits, multi-figurative paintings, and other works of art, and is the only living artist whose painting was selected by Pope Benedict the 16th to hang, along with several masters of the at the Vatican's Splendors Museum. He is officially commissioned portraits include presidents, prime ministers, U.S. Supreme Court justices, members of royalty, celebrities, four other popes for the Vatican, and George Washington for the Mount Vernon Museum. The drawing workshop will be held at Wynn Junior High, and that will be held from June the 15th until June the 17th. Motorists traveling to and from Memphis that use the I-40 Hernando de Soto Bridge can expect traffic delays through next week. The Arkansas Department of Transportation will alternate outside lane closures while crews perform a routine bridge inspection through next Thursday, June 11th. During that time, the far left's eastbound lane will be closed from 9 a.m. until 6 p.m., and the far left westbound lane will be closed from 9 a.m. until 6 p.m. Digital message boards, cones, and signage will be in place to notify motorists of the closures. A Wynn girl will be competing in the barrel races during the National College Rodeo Finals in Casper, Wyoming. Jenna Orman won the right by winning the Ozark Regional title while competing for Central Missouri Methodist University. The College Rodeo Finals will be held from Saturday, June 13th to Sunday, June 21st. It marks the first time Central Methodist has been represented in Casper. One team member qualified in 2020, but that event was canceled due to COVID. Central Methodist University is located in Fayette, Missouri, just northwest of Columbia, Missouri. Gina Organ is the daughter of Josh and Ronnie Orman of Wynn. 25 minutes after 6 a.m.
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8: 26 after 6 a.m. Let's check some community announcements now. The St. Bernard's Mobile Mammography Unit will be held at the Wynn Housing Authority tomorrow. That will be from 9 until 3. A bonfire trail ride will be held at Griffin's Park in Parkin Saturday. That'll begin at 9 with a field party starting at 6. Four-wheelers and ATVs are welcome. There will be a $40 entry fee at the gate, cash only. The Wynn City Council, the Cherry Valley City Council, and the Hickory Ridge City Council will all meet on Tuesday next week. Those meetings will be held at the various city halls. The Wynn City Council meeting will start at 6 next Tuesday. A severe weather safety class is coming up next Thursday, June 11th, at the Bill Thomas Tech Center in Wynn. It will be led by Jacob Hess, a volunteer firefighter for the Wynn Fire Department. The Cross County Corn Court, Wynn School Board, and Cross County School Boards all meet on Monday, June 15th. Cross County Quorum Court meeting is at the Cross County Courthouse. The Wynn School Board meeting will be at the Wynn Administration Building. And the Cross County School Board meeting that night is at the Cross County Administration Building. All those meetings set to begin at 6 p.m. 27 minutes after 6 a.m., we've got Arkansas News and the Yawn Patrol coming up.
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20: Here is this hour's headlines from the Arkansas Now Newsroom. A federal judge in Arkansas denied Josh Duggar's request to overturn his child sexual abuse material conviction, ruling that his appeal was filed too late. Duggar was seeking to overturn his conviction, arguing his constitutional rights were violated. He remains in federal custody and is scheduled for release in 2033. Nearly a month after a dispute over Arkansas Girl State's access to legislative chambers, 74 of the program's 78 counselors announced their resignations and called for changes in the program's leadership. Delegates learned of the resignations during the final night of the 2026 session. Arkansas officials are warning families about scammers who have stolen summer EBT benefits from recipients across the state. In response, the Arkansas Department of Human Services has required cardholders to reset their PINs and is adding new security measures. From the Arkansas Now Newsroom, I'm Kelly Conley.
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8: All righty, Laura, it is 6:30 at the a.m.
3: It's not near as humid out there, so today might be a good day to actually get out and do a little bit of yard work or something that you might enjoy outside.
8: Yeah, it's kind of nice.
3: Mm-hmm. Not bad. Yeah. Humidity's gone down, so now they say it's going to come back with a vengeance next week.
8: Mm-hmm.
3: But we need to enjoy, you know, what we have when we have it, I guess.
8: Yeah, I think the rain's supposed to start like Saturday night. Yeah, late Saturday night. Kind of be like it was last week, off and on, hit and miss.
3: Okay. Well, we said we needed it, and so we're getting it.
8: Mm-hmm.
3: We just mowed, like, let's see, we mowed last Friday, now we need to mow again.
8: Really?
3: Yeah. We do. It just is, so.
8: So you got to be. I assume when I drive out there, y'all got a pretty good size lot, don't you?
3: Mm-hmm.
8: Yeah.
3: Yeah. We have, you know, it's pretty big, and it's kind of my fault because I was like, you know, if you'll make sure that we have plenty of yard, I'll mow it.
8: Mm-hmm. He took you for the order, didn't he?
3: Yeah, he did. Yeah. He shouldn't have.
8: I like y'all's place.
3: Thank you. I enjoy it.
8: I do. It's kind
3: of. Enjoy it.
8: It's practical. Yeah. You got that little, got that little barn back behind you and stuff.
3: And we've got good neighbors.
8: Yeah.
3: So that makes it all worth it.
8: I don't know about that Morse clan over there.
3: They're good folk.
8: Oh, they are.
3: They really are.
8: I know.
3: They are.
8: I was saying that in jest.
3: Yeah, they're good people.
8: Yeah, they are.
23: It's time for the Pledge of Allegiance, brought to you by Cross County Sheriff David West.
24: This is Cross County Sheriff David West, and I'd like to remind drivers of the life-saving benefits of wearing a seatbelt. 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
23: That was Cross County Sheriff David West, today's sponsor of the Pledge of Allegiance.
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0: right, let's do the weather.
1: Well, it's going to be partly cloudy today with highs in the lower 80s. East winds around 5. Tonight, partly cloudy, lows in the mid-60s. Southeast winds around 5. Thursday, mostly sunny, highs in the lower 80s. Southeast winds around 5. Thursday night, partly cloudy. Going to have lows in the lower 60s with southeast winds once again around 5 miles an hour. Friday's going to be sunny with highs in the mid-80s. South winds 5 to 10. Friday night, partly cloudy, then becoming mostly cloudy, lows in the upper 60s. Saturday, partly sunny, highs in the mid-80s. Saturday night, mostly cloudy, a slight chance of showers and thunderstorms after midnight. Lows in the lower 70s with a 20% chance of rain.
0: All righty. Yesterday's high was 85. Overnight low 64. Right now, the humidity is 82%. Winds are relatively calm. They are out of the east, northeast at 4 miles per hour. And it is 64 degrees.
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0: All right, Laura. I'm going to do some Arkansas folks today, mostly because in 2018, the inaugural Arkansas Country Music Awards was held, and people like Johnny Cash, Glenn Campbell, Ed Bruce, the Browns, and I don't know Wayne Rainey, but they were all given Lifetime Achievement Awards. So we're going to feature some.
1: Okay, good deal. They said they had something last night. Is it the Arkansas Country Music Awards? And Garth Brooks showed up.
0: Oh, really?
1: To give one of the people that works with him an award. And so I'm thinking, well, that'd be pretty cool.
0: Yeah, that would be.
1: When we're talking about mowing the yard, let me tell you why we have to mow our yard so much. And I don't know if Robert and Beverly Meyer are listening or not, or Block either for that matter. But, you know, when we had the feed store that was fully stocked, we sold rabbits and ducks and stuff for Easter. And so Block was little, and yeah. Ronnie got the bright idea to take Block a rabbit without Robert's permission.
0: Ooh.
1: Yeah, and he set it outside the door, and of course Block had his rabbit, and about 2 weeks later we noticed that we could not keep up the yard. We just couldn't keep it up. I mean, every time we turned around, we were having to mow again. Come to find out, Robert Myers paid somebody to come fertilize our yard. The whole yard.
0: Oh, my goodness.
1: So, we paid for that rabbit
0: many
1: times over. Yeah. Well, now, Block has the sweetest, most precious little boy. And we saw him the other day, and Ronnie said, "You better be glad I don't sell rabbits anymore because you'd be getting one on your doorstep."
0: Yeah.
1: Your little boy.
0: I'll tell you. So I saw Robert. He is the nicest guy.
1: Mm-hmm. They're good people.
0: Yeah.
1: Really good people.
0: We were at Walmart.
1: Uh-huh.
0: Been several weeks ago. And, I mean, we were on one end of the store, and he was on the other. And,
1: yeah.
0: You know, he just, hey, I don't.
1: Mm-hmm. That's one of the reasons why I love living in this town, you know.
0: Yeah.
1: I mean, I go like you said, to Walmart, and I'm sitting. Yeah. An hour later, I come out, and he goes, "It did not take you long to find those three items." I said, "I had to have some reunions."
0: Yep. So we were sitting at a restaurant in Memphis. I think I've told you this, and Robert and his wife. What's his wife's name?
1: Beverly.
0: Yeah, Beverly.
1: Mm-hmm.
0: They were there.
1: Oh.
0: And they were there before we were. Well, they got up to leave.
1: Mm-hmm.
0: And they walked by our table, was talking with us. So I reached my ticket out to him, and I said, "Here, let somebody give you a ticket instead of you giving them a ticket."
1: Lando. Yeah, he was a state trooper for a long time. Definitely. And of course, now his son's following into his footsteps.
0: Yeah,
1: so.
0: Sure.
1: That's just.
0: I had a good relationship with Robert and Jackie and Shelby.
1: Mm-hmm.
0: John, when he was working in David, because back then, when there was accidents, you didn't have the online thing.
1: Oh, that's true. I forgot about that.
0: And after they worked an accident, they would come here and give me the thing.
1: That's a good thing.
0: Yeah.
1: Definitely.
0: Yeah.
1: Well, I'm sitting there last night, and I'm really intensely watching the ball game, and my power went out.
0: Really?
1: And it was out for about an hour. But I want to take hats off right now and compliment our linemen. I mean, immediately when that happens, they're Johnny on the spot trying to fix it. And it was only out about an hour. It didn't get too hot or anything like that. And it gave me a perfect opportunity to watch a really good movie I'd been wanting to on my phone. So it wasn't that big a deal. Except, Lindo, I got caught again in that chair. In my recliner operated.
0: Yeah, that's right.
1: So Ronnie gets up to go to bed off the couch, and he looks at me like, "Y'all know I sleep in a chair." And he said, "I hope you don't need to go to the bathroom." I said, "If I do, it's just too, that's just because I was not going to try to get out of it this time. Last time it took me over an hour and a half to get up out of the floor."
0: That's hard.
1: It really is. It's calisthenics. I mean, you really have to work at it. So I thought, okay. And then when 9:30 it came on, I couldn't get it. I mean, hats off to the linemen. Yeah, work. They start. Matter of fact, I reached out to one of our good friends, and I said, "Are you out of power?" And her husband happens to be a lineman. She said, "Yeah, he's already gone."
0: Yeah.

0: half asleep and you got a 50-pound dog.
1: Yeah, he's going to get your attention. Yeah.
0: Yeah.
1: He's like, oh, we're up, we're up.
0: I tell you what, and we've said this before, there's nothing like a dog's love.
1: There isn't. There isn't. And somebody, I don't know who it would have been, but somebody dumped a kitten over at our barn, and I found it a good home. So I'm just telling you, please don't do that, because those homes are scarce to find.
0: Yeah.
1: Because people, you know, and I am so much in favor of spay and neuter.
0: Yeah, me too.
1: If you're not going to take care of them, please just don't go dump them.
0: Yeah.
1: Find a home for them or something. But we found a home for it. So just a little bitty kitten. Couldn't have been more than six weeks old. Broke my heart.
0: And somebody dumped it? Mm-hmm.
1: Yeah, I mean, there's no other way it could have got there.
0: Yeah.
1: No one around us has cats.
0: I bet he was scared to death.
1: He was terrified.
0: Yeah.
1: But when he finally came out from underneath where he was, because I could hear him meowing, we found him a home.
0: Yeah.
1: So.
0: Yeah. Poor kitty cat.
1: Mm-hmm.
0: Yeah.
1: I'm really bad about, I don't want small kittens in my place, because they are so notorious for climbing up in your motor.
0: That's what they are.
1: I mean, and I just cannot. I will sit there for a month and not go anywhere if there's a kitten in my motor.
0: Yeah.
1: I'm not taking that chance. You know, so I don't do that. Matter of fact, I wish I did because of the, you know, rodents, but I don't have any kind of cats.
0: Have you ever driven somewhere and you got there and a cat jumped out from under your...
1: It happened to me, yeah. Matter of fact, I did have one, and a sweet, sweet girl put on Facebook, found this kitten in Sonic. And I texted her. I said, could you bring my cat home?
0: Really?
1: Yeah. I took it in my motor up underneath somewhere where, thank goodness, he didn't get hurt to Sonic.
0: Really?
1: Yeah. He got his, you know, Sonic blast and came home.
0: Yeah.
1: Yeah, they brought him back.
0: How do you know that horse was at?
1: They put it on social media.
0: And they described it.
1: And they had a picture of it.
0: Oh.
1: I'm like, that's Herman.
0: Yeah. I didn't even know Herman was gone.
1: Yeah, I did not realize it. And then I said, that's my cat. Can you? And they're like, sure, I'll catch you and bring it to you.
0: Good. Yeah, there's something.
1: Well, and those cats are so fickle.
0: Yeah.
1: You know, I mean, cats are moody. Next thing you know, I mean, like I said, the last one I had, he decided to go ahead and get in my lap, but he'd climb my britches leg and he'd stick his claws in my... He didn't know he was hurting me.
0: Yeah.
1: But, you know, and you try to tell them, they don't feel good.
0: Yeah. My chair is, we call it the superhighway. Because when we feed them, we got some of the hard candy we put up on the dresser up there. And when they get hungry, they come right across me to jump up there. And when they get ready for bed, they all sleep on the bed with Melissa. Because she just, I don't know, she's got a way about pets.
1: Yeah.
0: And that's what they'll do. They'll cross the superhighway, go to her.
1: That's so good.
0: Yeah, you look over her. If I wake up at night, she's over there asleep. She's got three cats and sometimes a dog.
1: And she gets a little bit of room, and she doesn't mind.
0: Yeah, no, she loves it.
1: Yeah,
0: she
1: would too. It.
0: Yeah.
1: Yeah.
0: She turned me on to pets. I wasn't a pet person until I married her.
1: Mm-hmm.
0: Then I had to be.
1: You had to, no doubt.
0: Yeah. And I had to be. All right, it's 16 minutes until 7.
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0: All right. And be reminded, Wind School District is in their summer schedule, which means they're closed on Friday.
1: Okay.
0: Yeah, all the admin.

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0: All right, Glenn Campbell, one of those that got that Lifetime Achievement Award at the 2018 Arkansas Country Music Awards. I guess they did that last night, is that right?
1: I think so, that's what it looked like.
0: Yep. So it'll be interesting to see what some of the winners were, because I know several around here were nominated. I think Eli.
1: Oh, okay.
0: Mallory, maybe.
1: Okay.
0: Got some nominations for some different things.
1: Mm-hmm.
0: So, and I think that's in Hot Springs. Not real sure where it's at. It's in Arkansas. Okay, I'm sure about that.
1: you ever watch 60 Minutes?
0: Oh yeah.
1: Okay, you know the name Scott Pelley.
0: Yep.
1: Okay, well, he got fired.
0: He did.
1: He told off his new bosses.
0: Oh.
1: During a meeting on Monday. He'd been a correspondent since 2004, and he anchored the CBS Evening News from 2011 to 2017. During Monday's meeting, Pelley confronted Nick Bolton, the new executive director of 60 Minutes, telling him his qualifications for the job were slender.
0: Really?
1: He also complained about Barry Weiss, the new editor-in-chief of CBS News. He told Bolton that Weiss is murdering 60 Minutes. Mm. He added, she does not love this place. She was brought in to kill it and is doing exactly that.
0: Really?
1: So they say he was fired for cause after he tried and failed to find common ground. He's also accused Pelley of hijacking Monday's meeting to disparage him with, quote, remarkable incivility and contempt.
0: Hmm.
1: I kind of think maybe Scott was going in to get fired.
0: Yeah, I don't think he cared.
1: You really can't get away with that.
0: No.
1: Try going in and saying, you know what, boss, you just ain't no good at your job. that just ain't going to work.
0: Can I quote you on that?
1: You know, please don't. Yeah, please don't. I mean, if you really want the job. But, you know, I did not realize. Someone told me one time, I said, you know, so you can't just fire somebody. Well, yeah, you can.
0: Yeah, you can.
1: Arkansas is an at-will place, so whatever is at their will, they can fire you for.
0: Yeah, yeah.
1: Thanks for the text. This is, I know a few people that it takes them 2 hours to watch 60 Minutes.
0: Yeah.
1: I also found out last night, I didn't know this, but you know that family medical leave thing? I always thought that if you took family medical leave for that 12 weeks, I know you don't get paid and you have to pay for your own benefits, but I thought you were guaranteed a job when you come back. Well, they say not necessarily, because if you were doing poor performance and a bad job before you left on family medical leave and it's in your file already, that's a reason to fire you. And you don't necessarily get that job. And, of course, when you come back, all that bad stuff's still going to be in your file, so they can fire you when you get back. So I just, it's crazy stuff to me.
0: Huh.
1: You know, I mean, I'm not planning on getting fired, but.
0: Yeah, Melissa took some, when things were going pretty hot and heavy, 3, 4, 5 months ago, she took advantage of that.
1: Mm-hmm.
0: Took some time off.
1: Yeah, family medical leave is a great thing to have, and you need to check into it. But like I said, you know, I just didn't think about it. And of course, family medical leave, the tough part about it is they don't have to put you back in the same job. It can be a job equivalent to what you were doing.
0: Mm-hmm.
1: So I get all that, too. And I believe that was I got to work this morning, y'all, and I've got an 8x10 full picture of Bill Clinton.
0: Really?
1: And I'm not sure why. But anyway, I mean, I'm not complaining. I just don't know why I have it. And
0: but did somebody just put it on your desk?
1: I believe it's part of what Chase prints out for us.
0: Oh.
1: But also, I believe that was a Bill Clinton thing that introduced family medical leave.
0: Yeah. Yeah. This was the day he did the Arsenio Hall saxophone.
1: Oh, okay.
0: Yeah.
1: I didn't even know the guy could play saxophone.
0: Yeah, he was pretty good.
1: I didn't even have any idea.
0: Yeah, you're going to put that, you're going to hang that
1: up. Yeah, I'm going to hang that up. Yeah, I'm going to take that home, put it on my refrigerator.
0: Yeah, it looks like it's taken about 30 years ago.
1: Yeah, it does.
0: Yeah.
1: Oh, and oh my goodness, Linda, what do you think about Jill Biden? Oh my goodness, she's wrote a book and she's doing like a press tour.
0: Mm-hmm.
1: Oh my goodness. You know, they had that between him and Trump, and poor Joe couldn't even formulate his sentences.
0: Yeah, about the stroke.
1: She thought he was having a stroke.
0: Yeah.
1: And she said now that she's just admitting that she didn't tell the truth. You know, she's kept saying, he's fine, he's fine, he's fine. And she said he really wasn't.
0: Really?
1: And we really knew he wasn't. And he really wasn't, you know, in good enough shape to do the first term. He sure couldn't have made it through a second. And so when he got done with that debate with Trump, he came off stage, and I can't quote exactly what he said, and she didn't either. But he's like, I really messed that up, didn't I? And she said, oh, Joe, you did great. You answered all the questions. And she said, I just couldn't tell him. That was a total flop.
0: Mm-hmm.
1: But she is admitting now that she just pretty well did not tell the truth at the time.
0: Yeah.
1: That's I don't know if I'd do that to sell a book or not. You know, and which, well, she's like standing behind him and making sure that, you know, she said, I don't want to do things to make him feel bad about himself.
0: Mm-hmm.
1: But I still think, Lyndall, if I'm sitting across from you, and of course, I kind of go that way, but if I start acting like that, please be kind enough to call Ronnie and tell him to come get me and take me home.
0: What's his number?
1: Yeah, really. I know. You know what I'm saying, though? Yeah. Please don't ever let me publicly embarrass myself, even though I do it every day.
0: Yeah.
1: But I usually try to do it on purpose. But I just, I think that was the saddest thing I ever watched.
0: I would like to have friends that are honest with me.
1: Me too.
0: Yeah.
1: Yeah, like when I come to work and my pants are inside out, please just tell me. Don't make me go through the day with my pants inside out. I made it to lunch one day last week and y'all didn't tell me.
0: Really?
1: Yeah. I even went out and ate and I came back and I thought, what are the hem doing on the, oh, they're inside out. Y'all, I'm losing it.
0: I'm sorry. I'm a guy. I don't pay attention mm-hmm. to that stuff.
1: I don't either, usually. Yeah. I don't either. But, I mean, I will tell guys sometimes when people, you go, they button their shirts wrong.
0: Yeah.
1: So that there's one side higher than the other.
0: Right.
1: And a lot of times I will point that out.
0: Yeah.
1: Other than that, I don't really say anything. I had a good friend, Barbara McDaniel. She'd come to work at least once a month with two different shoes.
0: Yeah.
1: One brown, one black, one blue, one black. Yeah. I mean, and they wouldn't even look the same. Yeah. I'm like, but she's, I get dressed in the dark.
0: Yeah, well, I do too. And I've come to work before and I've had total mismatch. You know, the pants and the shirts and go, what?
1: And you've already admitted you don't wear a pair of socks.
0: Yeah.
1: You just grab a sock and another sock and don't. Of course, this day and age, that's style.
0: Yeah. Well, here's my thing, though. You know, I've got that ankle brace on, so you can't tell what kind of sock I've got on.
1: I have no idea. Yeah.
0: Yeah. So.
1: Like I said, a lot easier on Melissa, let me tell you.
0: Yeah.
1: Sometimes it's hard to find them matching socks. Yeah. The dryer eats them.
0: Yeah. Yeah. All right, we need to take a break. It is 6 until 7.
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The old Chisholm Trail is covered in concrete now. And they truck them to market in 50-foot rigs. They blow by his marker, never slowing to

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1: California is one of six states that held key primary elections for the House, Senate, and governor on Tuesday. Democratic Mayor of Los Angeles, Karen Bass, will make a runoff. The second spot will be claimed by Republican reality TV star Spencer Pratt or Councilmember Nithya Raman. Primaries were also held in New Jersey, New Mexico, South Dakota, Montana, and Iowa, where the first President Trump-endorsed candidate lost the election cycle. Zach Lane's expected to win the Republican primary for Iowa governor. The Trump-endorsed Congressman Randy Feenstra conceded the tight race in what many consider an upset. A Republican-drawn congressional map in Alabama's got the green light from the U.S. Supreme Court.
2: In a ruling released late Tuesday, the court overruled a three-judge panel that said the map likely discriminates against black voters. The map, which will be used in the upcoming midterms, allows the state to void a majority black district. Republicans and Democrats have been in a race to redraw congressional maps across the country to try and pick up as many seats as possible in November's midterms. I'm Mark Kneefield.
1: The U.S. and Iran have been exchanging missile fire over the Persian Gulf. Reports say Iran started firing missiles at U.S. allies after the U.S. attacked an oil tanker bound for an Iranian port that didn't comply with a U.S. blockade. Reports say the U.S. struck an Iranian military ground control station near the Strait of Hormuz, which triggered Iran to fire missiles at the Gulf nations of Bahrain and Kuwait. The now former host of 60 Minutes, Scott Pelley, is being fired from CBS News after a confrontation with the show's new executive producer. In a letter to Pelley, Nick Bilton said he was disappointed Pelley chose to ambush him by criticizing him during his first meeting with staff. The Stanley Cup final started with a bang. The Vegas Golden Knights last night outlasted the Carolina Hurricanes 5-4 in a back-and-forth Game 1 from Raleigh. Game 2 is Thursday. I'm Scott Carr. A new study suggests popular weight loss drugs may be linked to a lower risk of breast cancer. Researchers at University of Pennsylvania found women taking GLP-1 medications such as Wegovy and Ozempic had about a 30% lower rate of breast cancer compared to those who did not take the drugs. The NBA Finals tip off tonight. New York's Knicks are visiting the Spurs for Game 1 in San Antonio. And while Knicks watch parties are back on at Madison Square Garden, if you don't have a ticket yet, Sarah Lee Kessler reports, forget about it.
3: Those tickets went on sale for $10 apiece Tuesday afternoon to watch the Knicks battle the Spurs inside their own arena on TV. Tara Gamble went to MSG to try to buy one, but was too late. They were gone in an hour.
4: So then we said, let's check like Vivid Seats, over $700 for watch party tickets.
3: Free tickets were offered to attend a summer stage watch party in Central Park, but they went rapidly too. So what's a fan to do?
5: I'm going to go to a bar with my friends and we're going to watch the Knicks win the finals. They're going to win.
1: While on the Jersey Shore, officials there are hoping World Cup fans come to South Jersey, boosting businesses there.
6: KMAY Director of Tourism Diane Whelan says KMAY County is launching its Shore to Score effort with billboards, social media, and print ads, all aimed at encouraging soccer fans in the area to come visit the Jersey Shore.
7: 90 minutes away, come and see the beaches and all the things that we have to offer.
6: Scores of soccer fans from their home countries are expected to descend on New Jersey to follow their teams. In New Jersey, I'm Scott Pringle.
1: The residents of Bayville, New York will elect a new mayor on June 16th. The only problem is no one's entered the race. There's a total of zero candidates to run the village of 7,000 on Long Island's North Shore. After one-term incumbent Steve Minicozzi opted not to seek re-election. So for now, voters are being asked to write in the name of anyone they think should fill Bayville's top government job. I'm Scott Carr.
8: All right, it is 5 minutes after 7.
9: The Jonesboro City Council has approved an ordinance that will issue revenue bonds to a company planning to build a factory at the Craighead Technical Park. The council, meeting last night, unanimously agreed to issue $180 million in industrial development bonds for Nicoro Global Foods, LLC. The company is a subsidiary of Innovate Asian Cuisine Enterprises. The company will use the bonds to help build its frozen Asian factory in Jonesboro. Upon completion, the company will employ between 175 and 200 workers. A timeline on construction and completing was not given by company officials who attended that meeting last night.
8: The Arkansas Department of Finance and Administration has confirmed that they are conducting an operation at Corning retailer Pacific Green. That confirmation came yesterday from Scott Hardin, who is the spokesperson for the Arkansas Department of Finance and Administration. Hardin did not specify why the operation is underway, but he confirmed that DFA regulatory agents and local police in the Clay County City are conducting an operation. Hardin says the DFA's regulatory division oversees alcohol, tobacco, and medical marijuana operations in the state. Pacific Green is a retailer of medical marijuana.
9: The merger of two major railroads is currently pending. The merger would benefit areas along the Mississippi River, primarily in the Memphis area. That's according to Union Pacific Railroad Senior Director of Public Affairs, Drew Tesler. The merger would be between Union Pacific Railroad and Norfolk Southern. Tesler says the merger would create the first transcontinental railroad, and it would strengthen the country's supply chain and improve its competitiveness with Canada and Mexico. The key to the merger could well be the intermodal facility Union Pacific operates in the Marion area, plus others in Memphis, Little Rock, and Pine Bluff. Tesler says the Marion facility is one of four major intermodal facilities in the Midwest. Others are in Chicago, St. Louis, and New Orleans. He adds that the merger would enable crops to move faster to market.
8: A judge sentenced a 30-year-old Paragould woman to 24 years in prison after she pleaded guilty this week to starving her children. Second Judicial District Judge Pam Honeycutt ordered Beatrice D. Russ on four counts of first-degree murder endangerment. Russ received an additional 2 years of suspended imposition of sentence after pleading guilty to second-degree battery. Police arrested Russ and Michael Harris last January after three of their nine children were hospitalized with severe malnutrition. The children told authorities they often ate only white rice. They also had not attended school or seen a doctor or a dentist for nearly 2 years, March of 2024. Weather?
9: Partly cloudy, highs in the lower 80s, east winds around 5. Tonight, partly cloudy, lows in the mid-60s, southeast winds around 5. Thursday, mostly sunny, highs in the lower 80s. Thursday night, partly cloudy, then clearing, lows in the lower 60s, southeast winds around 5. Friday, sunny, highs in the mid-80s. Friday night, partly cloudy in the evening, lows in the upper 60s. Saturday, partly sunny, highs in the mid-80s. Saturday night, mostly cloudy. Going to have lows in the lower 70s with 20% chance of rain. Let's talk about Sunday. Mostly cloudy, chance of thunderstorm, 60% chance. And let's see here, it's going to have like Sunday night, mostly cloudy, 50% chance of rain, lows in the lower 70s.
8: Alrighty, yesterday's high was 85, the overnight low was 64, it is 65 degrees now. Winds are from the northeast at 6 miles per hour, and the humidity pretty pleasant, 81%.
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12: Now, this here's a story about the Rock Island Line. Well, the Rock Island Line, she runs down into New Orleans. There's a big toll gate down there, and you know, if you got certain things on board when you go through the toll gate, well, you don't have to pay the man no toll.

0: Johnny Cash,
1: Lifetime Achievement Award presented to him in 2018 at the Arkansas Country Music Awards Ceremony. He and Glenn Campbell and Big Ed Bruce and Wayne Rainey and the Browns.
2: Bunch of them.
1: Laura Bronner got one too.
2: Yeah, you bet. No, the only thing I've ever gotten is a medal for radio broadcasting at Arkansas State University.
3: Oh, yeah.
2: I was the first girl at that time as a senior in high school to ever win that medal for my broadcasting capabilities.
3: Really?
2: Yeah. That's, ha, ha, ha. Yeah. No brag, just fact.
3: Yeah.
2: But anyway.
3: Yeah.
2: Yeah. And then I was so cool. I got a letter. Is it Charles Raspberry? Was he involved at the time? Mm-hmm. I got a letter from him that said, you know, we'd love for you to come to, you know, ASU, blah, blah, blah, blah.
3: Yeah. Yeah.
2: I showed it to my parents and they're like, nope.
3: Yeah.
2: You're going to get a job.
3: Yeah.
2: So, anyway,
3: yeah.
2: History just history is history.
3: Yeah.
2: And you've got to, you know that it's amazing. We actually had a speaker the other day, and Linda and I both heard him. The decisions we make leave ripples in the water. And I thought that was so cool.
3: Yep.
2: You know, because you can do something and make a decision and do it, and you think you're done with it, but it affects so much and so many that the ripples in the water just still keep going for decisions you make. So, that's why I try to not act hastily and think long and hard before I do things, but sometimes you pull the trigger and it's too late.
1: I can tell you a Charles Raspberry story.
2: Okay.
1: You know, I left here in 83 and went to Conway to become rich and famous. It didn't work out.
2: Yeah.
1: It didn't work out. I left after 2 weeks. And day after I left here, I went to Jonesville, maybe a couple of days, to talk to Carl, to talk to Mr. Raspberry about, do you know any jobs open?
2: Mm-hmm.
1: You know what he told me?
2: Uh-uh.
1: Call Bobby.
2: Oh, good. Yeah, they had a really good relationship.
1: And I said, no, I'm not going to do that. And he said, Lindell, he'd hire you back. Just call him. And I said, no, I quit him. And I'm not going to. I'm just not going to.
2: Yeah.
1: So I didn't. I probably could have. But I didn't, and, you know, eventually I got back here anyway.
2: Yeah, yeah, yeah. Sometimes, you know, like you said, you made a decision and it left the ripples in the water and they were not good ripples.
1: Yeah.
2: So you needed to come back and start over again. Yeah. So.
1: At one time, he was a faithful listener of Young Patrol. He didn't listen to us now.
2: I believe that, yeah.
1: He liked that local radio stuff.
2: Of course.
1: You know, he was raised at KDRS.
2: I didn't realize that.
1: Yeah.
2: Okay. Good stuff.
1: KDRS is Paragould.
2: Mm-hmm.
1: Yeah.
2: Well, Paragould is growing and going, isn't it? You went up there the other day for lunch, didn't you?
1: Yeah, I went up there, got rid of that Kairos computer to the next leader. Kind of drove, like I told Jim when I took the computer to him, I said, I think I got 3 speeding tickets on the way here. and then I had lunch with brother and sister.
2: Yeah, but know, I mean, Paragould, I think it's...
1: It's huge.
2: Yeah, it's really growing.
1: Yeah, it is. It's... I didn't realize that they, I'm just going to use a store's name, but I didn't realize they had an Ollie's.
2: I didn't either.
1: Yeah, they do.
2: You know, and they're filling a lot of the buildings that had Big Lots.
1: Yep.
2: They're replacing them.
1: That's where this was.
2: Mm-hmm.
1: It was a Big Lot.
2: Yeah, they're replacing them.
1: About every restaurant you can think of now, they've got one in Paragould.
2: Okay, that's good. See, I love to see places like that, and that's why it's so important, I think, that we support, you know, our restaurants and stuff around here, because, I mean, we've got some really good people trying really hard to make it, and I want to support them any way I can. And people are like, yeah, but everything's so expensive. Well, it is, but it's because it's costing them so much to buy the stuff to even prepare it.
1: Yeah.
2: So it's part of it.
1: Kind of a sad thing. I always try to drive by the home place. Of course, the home place is not there anymore. It's the apartment complex now. I drove by there. You know what I thought?
2: Mm-mm.
1: Our first pet's buried in that yard.
2: Isn't that something? That's like, what is that home? That song that Miranda Lambert sings, You Can't Go Home Again?
1: Yeah.
2: But you can.
1: Yeah, but you can.
2: Mm-hmm.
1: Yeah. All righty. Let's take a break. You want to?
2: Okay.
1: All right.
4: 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We'll even have an old-fashioned chuck wagon on the grounds, cooking up lots of delicious all-American favorites like hamburgers and hot dogs, professional musicians honoring our country and song, and a dunking booth, too. 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

0: she was through.
1: That is Jim Ed Brown. He is out of Sparkman, Arkansas. He, of course, one of those that got that Lifetime Achievement Award 8 years ago today. By the way, we mentioned Miranda Lambert in that song, and I got a text. If somebody wants to hear that
2: song. Let's do that.
1: And it is called The House That Built Me. It's Miranda Lambert.

0: That's a nice song. Doesn't it take you back?
1: Big time.
0: Yeah.
1: One of our houses we lived in out in the hills, somewhere buried amongst all of the backyard is my senior ring.
0: Really?
1: I was washing my Monte Carlo, my 72 Monte Carlo, evidently.
0: I had a 72 Monte Carlo.
1: Did you? Yeah. Mine was a rust color. Yeah. And evidently, when I got done washing the car, the ring must have slipped off in the wash bucket. So when I poured out the water, I go in the house and I don't have a ring. And then I go outside and can't find the ring. So when my mom was still living, she had a, metal detector, Geiger counter, whatever you want to call it. She said, Lorelei, why don't you go out there and walk around that backyard and see if you can't find that? I said, Mom, I don't think the neighbors or the people that own it now would appreciate it. Yeah. You can call and ask them. I said, Mom, it's okay. I'll make it without it.
0: But they wouldn't let you.
1: I think they would have let me. Yeah. Yeah, I mean, because it's out there somewhere. I'm just not sure where.
0: Did you see the comedian? I can't think of his name, but he was talking about, he says, I was in town, my hometown. He says, I decided to go by to the place where I was raised. And I knocked on the door. And the people came to the door, and they didn't want to let me in. Finally, Mom and Dad let me in.
1: I know. Yeah, my dad said they kept changing their address, but I kept finding them.
0: Yeah.
1: And we talked a little bit about this a while back, but, I mean, I don't remember ever running away. You said you did.
0: Yeah, for about a block or two.
1: Yeah, that's about
0: how I had an uncle and aunt that always lived real close to us. Every time we moved, they moved or we moved. You know, it just happened.
1: Yeah.
0: And that's where I'd run right to.
1: Okay, next door down the block a little bit.
0: I'd be mad and run away, and Uncle Roy or Aunt Claire would call and say, we got him here. All right.
1: We had a thing at the house where I don't even know what had happened, but we had to have some work done in the attic, and unfortunately, one of the live wires got hooked up underneath a piece of tin, and it started a fire, which I didn't even see. And Justin was like 5, I think, and he was walking down the hallway. He said, Mama, why is the ceiling red? Well, it was because it was on fire up there in the attic.
0: Yeah.
1: And so we hurried up and tried to turn off the breaker. But I said, Baby, I said, go outside and wait on Mom and Daddy. I said, don't get close to the house. And I said, we'll be out there in a minute. So I go out on the porch, y'all, and I'm going to try to tell this without tearing up. We go out on the porch, and that baby is sitting on the bottom step with a paper bag full of his stuffed toys.
0: Really?
1: He hurried up and grabbed every stuffed animal that he loved and then went and sat on the steps and waited for us to come outside.
0: Really?
1: And so we were real fortunate, and that's the first time I've ever experienced where you hire people to come in and get that smoke smell out and get the ashes off the wall and stuff like that. Of course, the ceiling had to be repainted and all that. We were very blessed the house did not burn down or anything, but I mean, you wonder if you're in a panic attack like that, what are you going to grab?
0: Yeah.
1: Well, he grabbed his stuffed animals.
0: Yeah. Is that the only fire you ever experienced?
1: My parents lost their trailer to a total complete loss.
0: Was you there?
1: I was not there.
0: Yeah.
1: No, but I do believe that was the beginning of my mother Alzheimer's. I think that traumatic event was what really kind of set off her dementia, because I think you have to go into yourself a little bit to survive something like that. Yeah. But, I mean, it's devastating.
0: Yeah.
1: No doubt.
0: I remember, I don't know how old I was. It was on Emerson, so we moved to Baldwin when I was in the third grade, so it was younger than that.
1: Mm-hmm.
0: And we had a kitchen fire.
1: Oh, that's scary.
0: And we were sitting in our aunt and an uncle were visiting us when this happened, and our aunt got in the car and pulled down the block, and we sat there and watched the fire department working.
1: Oh, that's awful.
0: Yeah.
1: That's just.
0: But I mean, it was just a kitchen fire.
1: Yeah, but you know, still.
0: Yeah.
1: Yeah. Yeah. Yeah, I get it. It's something that you just.
0: Funny thing, my cousin was sitting on the pot when all this happened.
1: Oh, good grief. That's a good way to hurry up and get out of the house.
0: She did.
1: Uh huh. Yeah, that'd be the end. Yeah, let's go.
0: Yeah, for sure. Yeah, but it was very minor compared to what you're talking about.
1: Yeah,
0: you know?
1: And of course, what we found out later, what caused Mom and Dad's was a space heater.
0: Oh, yeah.
1: It was in the wintertime. As a matter of fact, it was on Martin Luther King holiday. They had a fish market in West Memphis.
0: Yeah.
1: And we got a hold of them and said, Dad, Mom, your trailer's burning down.
0: Yeah.
1: So.
0: One of my memories of Emerson, it was only a two-bedroom house, so all the three kids had.
1: Oh, man.
0: Yeah. That's why, of course, they moved Baldwin.
1: Mm-hmm.
0: But we were a block away from where the Little League ballpark was located.
1: Yeah.
0: Labor Park here in Paragol, a long time ago.
1: Yeah.
0: And I would lay there in bed. Of course, then you didn't have air conditioning. You rolled your window up, you know, and all that kind of stuff. And I'd lay there in bed listening to the sounds of the ballpark a block away.
1: Cool.
0: It was pretty neat.
1: That's when the sports got into you.
0: Yeah, yeah. And, it, you know, it was nothing for us. You know, we'd ride our bike or walk over and watch some ball game.
1: Oh, yeah.
0: Yeah.
1: Fun stuff.
0: Yeah, it was cool. It was cool.
1: Yeah.
0: I'll tell this story. When I was like 6 or 7, they were getting ready to play the summer sports, and the newspaper guy wanted to come out and take a picture. Well, I was out there playing ball, and he said, "You got a uniform?" I said, "Yeah, it's at home about a block away." He said, "Go get it, put it on, let me take your picture."
1: Yeah.
0: So he set up a ball on a concrete thing there, and he says, "I want you to swing and miss, and as you swing and miss, I want to take a picture."
1: Okay.
0: Well, I didn't miss.
1: Oh, Lindell.
0: Oh, I felt so sorry. I hit him.
1: Oh.
0: Yeah.
1: He thought, next idea?
0: I bet he wanted to say, what is it that you don't understand about?
1: Miss.
0: I said, well, you should have took it in the game because I'm pretty good at swinging and missing.
1: And that's right.
0: Yeah. All right, let's do this.
2: Happy birthday to you. Happy birthday to you. Happy birthday, happy birthday, happy birthday to you.
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0: All right, Laura.
1: All right, let's see here. This is the third day of June. And when, happy birthday, Jessica Williams, Brody Eaton, Stella Scarlett Smith, and Johanna, I'm going to say your name wrong, but Johanna Urabi and Gary Adams. And then for Cherry Valley, I don't see any names on the calendar, but in Hickory Ridge, happy birthday, Summer M. Bowden and Betty Troyer.
2: Happy birthday to you. Happy birthday to you. Happy birthday, happy birthday, happy birthday to you.
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0: Campbell and Country Boy. He's out of, what's the name of that town? He's from Delight, Arkansas.
1: That's it.
0: Right around Murfreesboro. All right, we have guests.
1: Yes.
0: Extension folks here, Linda Stigall, Maddie Ricker. How are y'all?
2: Good morning. Good. How are y'all?
0: Good, good, good. So, what's up? That was an easy question, wasn't it?
2: Well, this Saturday, we've got our 4-H Fishing Derby. I'm going to let Miss Linda talk a little bit about that. And we're also having our farmer's market on the move. And so we did a kind of a survey a couple months back in the when it was still cold out. And we've got some folks that want to see it moving around town. And so we said, we'll try it. Our vendors love to be at the courthouse, but maybe open it up and coming down to the sports complex this Saturday, we'll get them some more folks in. And like I said, we'll be having the fishing derby, so should be a busy time in town.
1: Now, Maddie, on the fishing derby, the way I understand it, they can fish without a license this weekend?
3: No.
1: No?
2: That's, okay. Unfortunately, that's next weekend.
1: That's next weekend?
2: Yeah.
1: Okay, I'm glad we clarified that because I would have got arrested.
2: No.
1: So that's next weekend. This weekend.
2: Ma'am.
1: Okay, and it's not that hard to get a license to
2: fish.
1: There's nothing to it.
3: And on that note, I'm going to take it away. Yeah, the fishing derby, we've been doing that, oh, Lord, for a while. We started out doing it with NRCS, and they was like the sponsor of it, and we decided, hey, that would be something good for conservation for the 4-H's to do. So it's been continued throughout up until now. And so we will start, if everything goes accordingly, hopefully no rain. It will start about 8 o'clock that morning. We're going to go to 10. We usually go like 2 hours. Now, last year, because it was in conjunction with Free Fishing Weekend, after we was done, they could stay all night there, you know, and fish. But this week, if they do decide to stay, they have to have a fishing license. We usually have a game warden come out there, and they just walk around and talk to the kids and, you know, ask them different questions. We're trying to make it a fun event. We're going to have a 4-H'er. Their parents is going to be out there cooking hot dogs and maybe giving out water and that kind of stuff. We got some prizes that we give to the youth, and we're going to do, I think we said, like the first fish, the biggest fish, and
2: the smallest
3: fish.
4: Usually,
2: me too.
3: Usually, well, not really. You might win because we usually have the game and fish come out there and stock the pond.
4: Uh-huh.
3: I know when they're coming. And so they'll use some pretty good size catfish that's in that pond. Of course, the limit is 3 per kid. Now, sometimes game won't let them take a little, you know, a free mold because they are little ones. But the limit, as far as the law, really is 3 catfish per kid. Mm-hmm. And so, like I said, come on out. Have fun. We're going to try to make it a fun day, like Miss Maddie says, in conjunction this year with the farmer's market. And while I'm talking, not only are we getting ready for the fishing derby, we got some more things coming up for 4-H. We're going to have a food challenge, which Miss Maddie, she's overseeing that. And last year, we took 3 teams to Paragu. This year, we got 4 teams, and they'll be competing in Searcy. And what this is, food challenge is, it's a group of 4-H'ers. It's sort of like the TV show Chopped. Mm-hmm. They get so many ingredients, and then they get money, a little money that's, you know, play money or whatever, and they can buy so many ingredients to go into the whatever they're making to make this mystery, I guess you could say, food or whatever. And then at the end, they are judged or whatever. And then, no matter what is the prices for that? Do they get a price?
2: The first and second teams go, they'll move on to state. So if they're first or second, they'll move on to state. And then the state tournament, if they win state, they'll go to the nationals, which is at the Texas State Fair.
3: So, I mean, we got a lot of stuff coming up, like I say, in 4-H. The District of Rahman will be June 11th at EACC, and this is where the kids done did the County of Rahman and the highest 4-H in each event. They get to choose first. They go on to District, like I said, which is 11th. Then they'll turn around, whoever wins first through 6th at District, they will go on to Fayetteville in July. So there's a lot of stuff coming up. We got a Cloverbud camp that's going to be coming up on June 18th. And then there's supposed to be another camp that's coming up on the 25th for the older kids. So 4-H is on the move. We got today, we got, I know we got three. That's in Ferncedale, Arkansas, the Witches, and they are interviewing for Ambassador, which will be announced at Fayetteville. So, which is Henry, Mary, Clara, and Felicity. I think that's right. Mm-hmm. Yeah. I'm talking in my mind. But anyway, we got some at 4-H today, and they getting ready to kick off TLC, which is Teen Leaders Conference. It's kids from all over Arkansas. And then we got a new group this year that they putting in between for the, I guess you could say, for the junior 4-H's to get them ready to transition into Teen Stars. I mean, not Teen Stars, but into older 4-H's. So y'all have to, if it's any questions, ask me or whatever. I'm not feeling 100%, as y'all can tell. I'm like talking in a circle. So if it's something you're not clarified on, just holler at me and I'll correct it for you.
0: All right. Maddie, we'll come back. Let's talk about the farmer's market on the move when we come back a little bit, okay?
2: Okay. Right. Sounds good.
0: All right.
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0: fall.
1: It is 20 minutes now before 8 o'clock. We are talking with the Extension Service folks, all except for one who is... Man, she's having a good time.
2: She's in Alaska. Yeah, she is.
1: Yeah, we were going to talk to her about the rain last week, and I was going to get her to come out, and she says... We do it by phone.
2: Yeah.
1: I ain't coming to...
2: So the temperature's a little different there.
1: So this concept about the farmer's market on the move, that's a pretty good concept.
2: We're trying it out. We've gotten, like I said, we've gotten some interest about moving it around. You know, when they built the splash pad downtown, that was, it incorporated a farmer's market. And we've talked about it over the years. We've trying to get some vendors to move down there. And they like to be in the courthouse because, you know, people can drive by and they see them. And so that's also was on our interest is, you know, our survey, I'm sorry, is the reason they stop is because they see them. So we were nervous if we put them down.

0: everywhere. So our vendors are really great this year. I mean, if you want fresh bread and cookies and baked goods and cucumbers and beans and all the things, we've got it. So we've got some really good vendors, and they're moving right along with us. So it should be good.
1: Is it hard to try to get it organized when you're moving around, or is it just...
0: Not too bad. It's just kind of getting the word out there and saying, hey, you know, let's try it this time. And our vendors are really good about adapting and moving, and, you know, they want to sell out too. So they're willing and ready.
1: Now, of course, we talked about the fishing derby. Where is the farmer's market going to be at? Will it be right there by the pond?
0: It should be right there on the other side of the restrooms on the pond. Okay. And so we should all be right there in that central location. So it should be really good. I think parents bringing their kids to fish might get them a snack and, you know, some good cookies or something else. So.
1: Linda was talking about how busy she's going to be with the 4-H. I'm sure the summertime picks up for you too, doesn't it?
0: Well, it does and it doesn't. You know, we're done with school, so our school programs slow down a little bit. But then we pick up extra stuff like farmers market, and then we do a lot with 4-H too. So,
1: all right. Anything else?
0: I don't think so. I think that's about it.
1: Well,
0: you do ages 5 to 19 can mm-hmm. fish this Saturday.
2: Yes.
0: So.
2: Well, I mean, adults can fish too. They just have to have a license.
1: Right.
2: Have to have a license.
1: So what does it take to be a 4-H-er? What, you got to be a certain age or?
2: You have to be from starting at 5 and you go on up to 18. We say 19, but really when you turn 19, you exit out unless you are 19 as of January the 1, and then you go on into the summer. But then when the summer part is over, you out. Okay. But it's easy to be a 4-H-er. All you got to do is call me. And these days you go online, you sign up, do your registration and everything. It is done locally, and then it go on to the state. When it's approved through the state, they send me a little approval thing, say approve or whatever, and I say, okay, welcome to Cross County 4-H, and then the rest is history.
0: And it's all free.
2: Yeah. Yes, it's free.
1: Yeah. What do the 4-H's stand for?
2: Oh, here he go again. Yeah. Health, heart, hand, and I always forget the last one. That is so sad.
1: Help, heart, hands.
2: And head.
0: Head.
2: Head.
1: Head. Okay.
2: Head. All right. Yes. All right. Thank you so much.
1: Right. Thank y'all for coming in.
0: Thank you for having us. We appreciate it.
2: Thank you. Bye-bye.
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0: the hound.
1: Wonder how many people have never heard that.
2: I have never heard that.
1: I've heard it about one or two times.
2: I have never heard that. Yeah, go, Johnny, go.
1: Go, Johnny, go. Mm-hmm. We've had a request for a Johnny Cash song we'll play here in a minute.
2: Okay, good.
1: Yeah.
2: I've never ridden in Uber. Have you?
1: No.
2: I never have. Yeah. Well, it released its 10th annual Lost and Found Index, and it documents all the absurd stuff that people leave behind in the Uber. And the most common things, of course, is your phone, your wallet, your luggage, keys, your headphones. But here's also some really weird things that got left behind. An ankle monitor.
1: Mm-hmm.
2: That's kind of not so good.
1: No. Nope.
2: 420 donuts.
1: 420 donuts.
2: Several boxes of donuts. A sack of marbles. Somebody left behind an oxygen tank.
1: Really?
2: In their Uber, yeah. A brand new mini fridge. Live fish.
1: Live fish.
2: Live fish. Two trees. A cape with the Statue of Liberty on it. $200 worth of Temu items, however you pronounce that. A textured photo with a rhinestone picture of Jesus.
1: Okay.
2: A pool stick in a case, a portable thermal printer, a bald cap, a dishwasher. That must have been a little one.
1: A bald cap?
2: A bald, B-A-L-D.
1: Oh, okay. Mm-hmm. Yeah.
2: A 2-pound bag of blue raspberry gushers, a toboggan, handcuffs, two wedding gowns, 20 pounds of duck sausage, a child's prosthetic eye.
1: Really?
2: And a meat
1: slicer. Yeah. Okay.
2: And I don't know. Once again, y'all, these surveys blow my mind. The most forgetful cities are New York City, Miami, Chicago, San Francisco, and Los Angeles. And here they even know the most forgetful day. It's July 17th last year with the most lost items. And generally, Sundays are the most forgetful days of the week.
1: Okay. I didn't even know there was a July 17th.
2: Yeah, really?
1: Forgot that.
2: Mm-hmm. And people are most likely to forget their IDs and wallets on Mondays, headphones on Tuesdays, okay, chargers on Wednesdays, bags on Thursdays, keys on Fridays, phones on Saturday, and glasses on Sunday. I mean, who?
1: How do you figure that out?
2: I don't know. I don't know. Have you ever left something behind? I did. I went on a trip, and I left all the clothes that were hanging in the closet,
1: mm-hmm,
2: and I left them in the closet.
1: Oh,
2: and I had to write a letter to the people and say, "Could you, I'll pay for postage or whatever you send them to me." And of course, they did.
1: Yeah.
2: But, I mean, I'm always afraid I'm going to leave something in a motel or hotel room.
1: Yeah.
2: And usually, I'd wind up doing that.
1: It's a phone, mainly.
2: Yeah.
1: Yeah.
2: You can get down the road and you think, oh, man, I got
1: a wallet.
2: Your charger, for sure.
1: Yeah.
2: I mean, when I've been to the hospital before, I've left my charger.
1: Oh, yeah.
2: And then sometimes when you go to the hospital and you don't have a charger, the nurses are so sweet. They'll go, here, I'll bring a box of people that left behind chargers. You go through here and see if you can find one to fit your phone, because people forget them just like I did.
1: Yeah, yeah. Yeah, that's the main thing for me. I have to make sure I pack that.
2: Mm-hmm.
1: Yeah. All right, we do have a request. It's a Johnny Cash song. It's one of the classics of Johnny Cash that everybody knows.

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Then I got me a transmission and all the chrome. The little things I could get in my big lunchbox.

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About that time, my wife walked out, and I could see in her eyes that she had her doubts. But she opened the door and said, "Honey, take me for a spin." So we drove uptown just to get the tags, and I headed to ride on down Main Drag. I could hear everybody laughing for blocks around.

yeah, Red Rider, this is the Cottonmouth in the Psychobilly Cadillac, come on. Haul. Oh, this is the Cottonmouth, and negatory on the cost of this machine there, Red Rider. You might say I went right up to the factory and picked it up, it's cheaper that way.

0: it's Johnny Cash sneaking them out one piece at a time. Mm-hmm. That might be against the law, but I'll have to check. Let's check that.
1: The five items you got to have when traveling.
0: Oh, we were just talking about that.
1: Yeah, but here's what you got to have. You got to have a portable power bank. I got that. All right, you got to have earplugs for noisy hotels and city streets, and that's what I wanted to bring up. Have you ever been the one on the bottom floor, and then the people on the top floor above you have like six kids?
0: Yeah.
1: And they let them stay up to 2 o'clock in the morning running back and forth on the floor. But the thing is when you get to a certain point in your life, it's too hard to climb those stairs, and a lot of places don't have elevators, so you stay on the bottom floor. But I would encourage people that are above, on the second floor or above. I mean, you can't really hear it when you're on a motel or in a hotel. I never know which is which, but when it's on the inside, I mean, that's different. But we stayed at so many where you park outside and go directly into the room. You don't have a lobby and all that kind of thing, and it is really noisy above your head.
0: It is. Yeah, and it seems like they never go to bed.
1: Well, and the hilarious thing, too, for us, I mean, we have really kind of just ingenious ways that we do things sometimes. When we're, like, on the second floor and we go to a horse show or something and we got our suitcases, Ronnie will back the truck up underneath my room or our room, and we will throw it off the balcony into the back of the truck, our suitcases and stuff. That way we don't have to lug them back and forth, and people are looking like, what are you doing? I'm like, it's heavy, and I'm just going to chunk it over here over the rail, and it's going to go in the truck. You know, people think we're nuts, but we get it done.
0: Seems like I always get a room where the neon sign is right outside my room.
1: Or you're right next to the elevator.
0: And you can't, the curtain, you can't quite close. It's just right there in your face.
1: And the elevator, I mean, you can tell, ding,
0: everybody,
1: ding.
0: And everybody comes off,
1: And, I mean, there's so many people that when you go someplace like that, you're on vacation or a trip, and you're going to stay out later enjoying the sights and sounds. And, of course, we're already in the room thinking, would you please quit getting off and on the elevator, you know, because we're already done.
0: But do you have a little, I do, when we go somewhere and stay, there's a little bit of a level of excitement because it's not your house.
1: Well, what I always love is the anticipation of not knowing what the room is going to look like you just rented. You go in and you think, I hope this is going to be, because used to, I don't know if you could still do it or not, but used to you could go down to the desk before you check in and you could say, can I see the room before you actually, and they would sometimes let you. Not so much anymore.
0: What's the best hotel you stayed at?
1: It had to be the Peabody. I know y'all are thinking it's old, and I don't care. There's so much history in that place. I absolutely loved it. It's just, it's beautiful.
0: Little America and Flagstaff.
1: Oh, I bet.
0: Because it was more of a, it was a hotel, but you also had a big restaurant. You had a golf course. You know, kind of more of a resort than just a
1: Mini city.
0: And it was neat. And it was like two bedrooms. And it was nice.
1: Yeah, it would be. What's amazing, too, though, a lot of times we have discovered we're old school and we'll go to a place and they'll be like, we need your credit card. And he'll be like, I don't have a credit card. I just want to pay cash and I'll pay it now. I'm sorry, sir. And I found out that is because when you go in and there's that $8 bottle on the counter of water, they go ahead and give the credit card, because if you happen to drink that water and then you leave, they're going to have charged you with that water or the, you know, the snacks or whatever.
0: How do they keep up? I mean, we stayed at a place in San Francisco, kind of like a Peabody place, and they had a refrigerator. But how do they know what you got out of there?
1: Isn't that something? I know.
0: But you pay the bill, and there it is.
1: And now they've had to put signs up that says, if you steal these towels, you know, or they'll give you a place where you can actually order the towels if you like them that much, or the robe or something. Here's where you can order your own. Please don't take ours. And I'm so, the day that they started putting ironing boards and irons in the rooms, best day of my life. And also when they started putting hair dryers. Oh, that's so good. I would never remember my hair dryer. When you go into the room and there's a hair dryer, that's just the best.
0: Yeah, for me too.
1: Yeah, I hear you. But I just think that, you know, the more they made it, and sometimes now when you go in, there's a microwave, and you get to, you know, pop your popcorn.
0: Most of them now.
1: Yeah, and that's always convenient. Yeah. Sometimes coffee, there is a little mini fridge.
0: A little coffee maker. Yeah.
1: That's always nice. And a lot of times, even if you don't drink coffee, you fix coffee there because you just like the smell of it in the room.
0: Yeah.
1: So it's just really different things to do. And we haven't stayed in one in so long, can't even really remember a lot about them.
0: But. And if they have a continental breakfast, you got to take it.
1: Oh, my goodness gracious, yeah. You know, it is a little embarrassing, though, when he walks out juggling 6 oranges and 4 bananas. Yeah. But I'm like, honey, listen, it's free.
0: And the first time I ever saw one of those pancake makers. Continental. Took me forever to figure that thing out.
1: Me too. I finally had to ask the little 6-year-old kid, how do I do this?
0: Yeah.
1: He was making his third one. I said, honey, can you help me? Yes, ma'am.
0: Yeah. Sure. Yeah. I really wanted that pancake, but I don't know how to do it.
1: I know. It's tough.
0: So I usually just grab the fruit or something.
1: But it's something about it, Lyndall. Yep. It's one of the best breakfasts you'll ever eat.
0: Oh, yeah.
1: It's good.
0: Yeah, I don't know why. And you, any other time you'd say, I don't really want that.
1: Yeah, I don't eat breakfast. Yeah. I'm eating this breakfast.
0: Yeah. All right, it is 8 o'clock. It's mostly sunny, and it's kind of nice. 69 degrees. That's not too bad.
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3: Tuesday was a big primary election day in the U.S. Results are still rolling in, with a couple of races out west getting attention. One of them, the race for California governors, Steve Hilton and Javier Becerra hold the top two spots, with Tom Steyer in third. In the race for mayor of Los Angeles, incumbent Karen Bass has secured her spot in a November runoff, with reality TV star Spencer Pratt holding second place and councilwoman Nithya Raman sitting in third. The U.S. and Iran are again exchanging missile fire over the Persian Gulf. Reports say Iran's been firing missiles at U.S. allies after the U.S. had targeted an oil tanker bound for an Iranian port that did not comply with a U.S. blockade. Reports say U.S. forces have hit an Iranian military ground control station near the Strait of Hormuz. Former Republican member of the House from Long Island, George Santos, is again in some legal trouble. Tammy Trujillo has that.
4: The former Republican congressman from New York was expelled from the House in 2023 and sent to prison on federal fraud charges, but was then pardoned by President Trump 2 years later. On Tuesday, the New York Times says Santos was being investigated again, this time for alleged insider trading on the Kalshi prediction market. The report says online bettors were wagering on the guest list for the President's State of the Union address last February. Santos said before the speech that he would be attending, but then didn't show. Sources allege that Santos bet against himself. I'm Tammy Trujillo.
3: In Bakersfield, California, 2 hostages have been released, but others are still being held in what continues to be an active bomb threat inside a Chase Bank. Police say a suspect's been holding them there since yesterday, apparently with a bomb strapped to his body. Crisis negotiations continue. A Florida inmate is dead, executed Tuesday for the murder of a 5-month-old girl. Andrew Lucard was put to death for killing his girlfriend's daughter back in 1996. Lucard killed the girl while out on probation for beating his previous girlfriend's 8-month-old daughter. I'm Scott Carr. Alabama's congressional map, recently redrawn by Republicans, is getting the green light from the U.S. Supreme Court. In a ruling released Tuesday, the nation's high court overruled a 3-judge panel that said the map likely discriminates against black voters. That map now will be used in the upcoming midterm elections, allowing Alabama to void a majority black district. The Grammy-winning American singer and songwriter Peebo Bryson has passed away at the age of 75. Mark Mayfield has more.
5: A whole new world, a new fantastic point of view.
6: His family says no. Bryson died surrounded by his loved ones just days after suffering a stroke. Bryson was an 8-time Grammy nominee known for his chart-topping Disney collaborations, including his 1992 duet A Whole New World from Aladdin with Regina Bell. It was the first song from an animated film to top the Billboard Hot 100. His duet of the title song from the Disney film Beauty and the Beast with Celine Dion was also a hit. I'm Mark Neufeld.
3: The head of Microsoft, Satya Nadella, is saying that company's new data center in Wisconsin is a model for reducing environmental impact. Speaking at the Microsoft Build 2026 event, Nadella said the 315-acre facility opened in 2025 and will only use the same amount of water as a single restaurant would over the course of a year. The amount of water and electricity required to power AI data centers has been a focal point of protest against their construction in several communities nationwide. A previously unreleased documentary about the band Guns N' Roses has been leaked online. It's called Perfect Crime, filmed during the band's Use Your Illusion tour between 1991 and 93. The film's appeared online as a 38-minute rough cut featuring behind-the-scenes material and unseen live footage, as well as interviews and footage of after-show parties. I'm Scott Carr.
0: It is 5 minutes after 8 o'clock. Time now for some local and regional news. 4 people have been arrested in the fatal shooting of a man this weekend at a West Memphis gas station. The West Memphis Police Department reported yesterday that 22-year-old Ashton Haisley and 20-year-old Aiden Stallings, both of West Memphis, were arrested Sunday afternoon, while 18-year-old Jaquita McKinney, 21-year-old Terry Sanders surrendered to police at the West Memphis Police Station yesterday. All 4 face first-degree murder charges, among other charges. The shooting occurred early Sunday morning at the BP station on Ingram Boulevard. The victim was 22-year-old Dermartis Smith. He was taken to Baptist Crittenden in West Memphis, where he was pronounced dead. Barton, superintendent of schools, Dr. Bruce Guthrie, has submitted his resignation, effective at the end of the current school year, June 30th. He has been hired as the Lone Oak School District superintendent. He'll take over that role on July 1st. However, meeting Monday, the Barton School Board declined to accept the resignation and voted to table the matter. Barton School Board President Donna Ryan noted yesterday, if the board ultimately chooses not to release Guthrie from his contract, which he requested Monday, the Lone Oak School District would be required to compensate Barton for the value of the rest of his contract. Guthrie's contract was extended for another year, 3 total, at a Barton School Board meeting in January. Guthrie is a former teacher and coach at Wynn Junior High School. The Wynn Kiwanis Club has seen a growth in the number of businesses that are a part of the club's Flags project since the club took over the project from the now defunct Wynn Lions Club. Tim Davis serves as the Flag project coordinator for the Wynn Kiwanis Club.
7: We have 72 businesses in town that are participating, and so on the flag days that we put the flags out, it's the Wynn's got a lot of flags, and it's really noticeable, and people like that, and it really does our town good on those flag days to have that many flags out.
0: The Kiwanis proceeds go towards scholarships and youth activities in Wynn. Davis says more businesses are encouraged to participate in the program. It's just $50 a year, with $25 going to the Wynn Kiwanis Club, $25 going to the High School Junior ROTC program.
7: We split the donation fee with the ROTC program at the high school. And Mr. Dennis Roberts and then Jeremy Masters, they help us coordinate all that, and it's a great program.
0: Tim Davis of the Wynn Kiwanis Club. The Kiwanis Club meets each Thursday at 6:45 a.m. at Crossridge Community Hospital. In sports, a Wind girl will be competing in the barrel races during the National College Rodeo Finals in Casper, Wyoming. Gina Organ won the ride by winning the Ozark Regional title while competing for Central Methodist University. The College Rodeo Finals will be held from Saturday, June the 13th to Sunday, June 21st. It marks the first time Central Methodist has been represented in Casper. One team member qualified in 2020, but that event was canceled due to COVID. Central Methodist University is located in Fayette, Missouri, just northwest of Columbia. Gina Orman is the daughter of Josh and Ronnie Orman of Wynn. As we've reported, Van Pasco is leaving Cross County after 2 years as the Thunderbirds head football coach. His next stop, Harrison. Pascal says it was not an easy decision to leave.
8: From my standpoint as a believer, you know, I think God opens doors and God closes doors. And you don't know when it's going to happen. It's kind of like a bomb goes off, and what I've seen. And that's what I say me and my wife both, and she's big, always a huge part of this deal, if not the main part, you know. And when she was part of it, and she said yes, and I thought, I just knew that that was another open door, and we followed through process, and that's how it led to Harrison, Arkansas.
0: Pascal came to Cross County after a year at Heber Springs. Prior to that, he was the Wind coach for 5.5 seasons. Pascal says he enjoyed the Cross County chapter of his nearly 40-year coaching career.
8: Our time in Cross County has been tremendous. God ordained a blessing. Dr. Nathan Morris and I was just reminiscing on our first meeting when we talked before I got the job, how thorough he was, and I was impressed. He was a huge factor in all that decision-making process, because it was very difficult for me to leave Heber, because I hadn't been there long, and we had had success, and the community was still excited, and hard to leave those kids. Very, very difficult. But the easy thing would have been to stay. And so it's the same way there in Cross County, you know, just to be able to work with the staff that was provided and get those guys to believe, and then the kids to have a work ethic, you know, and in the community to come together. And 2-year process, you know, I saw that it wasn't going to be a 1-year fix, but it's going to take some time. But everybody responded, and just a tremendous outpouring to follow that group last year and be able to win a state championship. Because the ultimate, of course, but there's a lot more to all of that. Cross County is a special school district. And then, of course, you know, being at Wynn as well in the same county and having those 6 years there and being on the brink of a possible state championship a couple times. Pretty neat little run, I guess you might say.
0: Pascal says he is looking forward to adding to the tradition of Harrison football, which won the 1999 state title under Tommy Tice. Harrison was also the home of Arkansas Razorback great, the late Brandon Boylesworth.
8: Tradition's a big deal. I mean, it really is. And so, you know, I don't think they've record-wise and just knock it out of the top, but it's a tough league as well. You know, you got Greenwood in there, and Farmington's done well, and those are the two big guns. Greenbrier's been in there, and they've done well. Greenbrier's going out now, but so it's a tough league. I think they were the 4 seed last year, and then they played Ballyview 1 seed, beat Ballyview, and then they got beat by Parkview by less than maybe 3 or 4 points. So that's not bad. For a team that went 500, that's still pretty salty. So I'm hoping to build on those things and take it to a different level.
0: New Cross County football coach Ty Mims has a strong connection to Randy Coleman, who is the new head football coach for the Wynn Yellow Jackets. In fact, it was Coleman who hired Mims at Jonesboro where he was currently serving as the defensive coordinator for the 6A Hurricane. Mims was hired as the new coach at Cross County Monday following the departure of Van Pascal. Mims is a native of Centerville, Georgia, which is about 2 hours south of Atlanta. Played football at Arkansas State under Coach Blake Anderson. He played in the Jonesboro area after college, or he stayed in the Jonesboro area after college while his wife was completing her education. Mims has been the defensive coordinator at Jonesboro for the past 3 seasons, and Cross County will be his first head coach position. It should be partly cloudy today with a high temperature in the lower 80s today. Partly cloudy tonight. Low temperature 65 degrees and then sunny and 82 for a high tomorrow. 85 the high yesterday, 64 the overnight low. We do have sunshine now. And 70 degrees.
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0: All right, 71 degrees, the 3rd of June. It is 23 minutes after 8 o'clock.
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0: It is now 25 minutes after 8 o'clock. Yom Patrol program on this Wednesday, June 3rd. A couple of community announcements for you this morning. The St. Bernard's Mobile Mammography Unit will be at the Wynn Housing Authority. That's coming up tomorrow, 9 a.m. to 3 p.m. A bonfire trail ride will be held at Griffin's Park in Parkin on Saturday, 9 a.m., with a field party starting at 6 p.m. Four-wheelers and ATVs are welcome. There will be a $40 entry fee at the gate, cash only. And remember that severe weather safety class. That's coming up a week from tomorrow, June 11th. Ville Thomas Tech Center in Wynn. It'll be led by Jacob Hess, a volunteer firefighter for the Wynn Fire Department.
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That is Big Ed Bruce out of Kaiser, Arkansas. During the inaugural Arkansas Country Music Awards on this date in 2018, 8 years ago, natives Johnny Cash, Glenn Campbell, Ed Bruce, the Browns, and Wayne Rainey were all awarded Lifetime Achievement Awards. The event was held at the Center for the Performing Arts at the University of Arkansas, Little Rock, and 8 years ago today, in 2018. We've been featuring some of the music of those guys, and we're going to close out with one from Johnny Cash, written by Kris Kristofferson. It's called Sunday Morning Coming Down.

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2: Here is this hour's headlines from the Arkansas Now Newsroom. Authorities recovered a body from Bull Shoals Lake on June 1st that is believed to be 48-year-old Mark Allen Haynes of Lakeview, who was reported missing in April. Rangers with the U.S. Army Corps of Engineers found the body in the Howard Creek area after a days-long search failed to locate Haynes. The state medical examiner's office will confirm the identity as the investigation continues. The Arkansas Department of Transportation is warning drivers to expect increased military traffic on interstates and highways through June 15th. This comes as National Guard troops travel to annual training at Fort Chaffee near Fort Smith. Bucky's will host a three-day mass hiring event ahead of the opening of its first Arkansas location in Benton. The event takes place July 7th through July 9th from 8 a.m. to 4 p.m. each day at the Embassy Suites Hotel in Little Rock. The store is set to open on August 17th. From the Arkansas Now Newsroom, I'm Kelly Conley.
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7: Good morning, everyone. 24 minutes now until 9 o'clock on this Wednesday, June 3rd day. Partly cloudy with a temperature of 82 degrees today. Partly cloudy tonight, low of 65. And mostly sunny and 82 tomorrow. 85, the high yesterday, 64, the overnight low. We do have sunshine and 71 degrees now.

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3: It is 10 minutes until 9 o'clock on this Wednesday morning. Look for a partly cloudy day today, 82 degrees. Partly cloudy tonight, 65. Mostly sunny for tomorrow, 82. Should be sunny on Friday and 85. Sunny on Saturday and 85. Do have a 20% chance for some rain late Saturday night. And then a 60% chance for rain on Sunday. 85 the high yesterday, 64 the overnight low. Sunshine and 72 degrees now.

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1: California is one of six states that held key primary elections on Tuesday. Los Angeles Mayor Karen Bass will make the runoff, one of two candidates now in November's general election. The second spot will be either claimed by reality TV star Spencer Pratt, a Republican, or L.A. Councilmember Nithya Raman. In the tight race for Iowa Governor, Zach Lane's expected to win the Republican primary, defeating the Trump-endorsed candidate, Congressman Randy Feenstra, who conceded the race last night. The U.S. and Iran are exchanging missile fire over the Persian Gulf. Reports say Iran started firing missiles at U.S. allies after the U.S. attacked an oil tanker bound for an Iranian port. Reports say U.S. forces hit an Iranian military ground control station near the Strait of Hormuz, which triggered Iran to fire missiles at the Gulf nations of Bahrain and Kuwait. The congressional map in Alabama, redrawn by Republicans, got the green light Tuesday from the U.S. Supreme Court.
2: In a ruling released late Tuesday, the court overruled a three-judge panel that said the map likely discriminates against black voters. The map, which will be used in the upcoming midterms, allows the state to void a majority black district. Republicans and Democrats have been in a race to redraw congressional maps across the country to try and pick up as many seats as possible in November's midterms. I'm Mark Mayfield.
1: Inside a Chase Bank in downtown Bakersfield, California, two hostages have been released, but reports say several are still being held by a man with a bomb strapped to his body. Police in Bakersfield say it started about 1 p.m. Tuesday, that the suspect has barricaded himself inside the bank and that hostage negotiations continue. Private sector hiring grew more than expected in May, adding 122,000 workers. Payroll processor ADP reports today the numbers were up from 105,000 in April and better than market predictions of 110,000. The numbers the strongest since January of last year. I'm Scott Carr. In last night's Game 1 of the Stanley Cup Finals, the Vegas Golden Knights erased an early two-goal lead by the Carolina Hurricanes and took down the Canes 5-4. Golden Knights forward Thomas Hertl scored the late go-ahead goal.
3: Obviously, there was a lot of happening, you know, but obviously when you score game winner, it's pretty nice touch, but I'm just proud again, like, about our team effort, every single guy, you know. It's not always about the goals, it's all just the details.
1: They're back in Raleigh Thursday night for Game 2 of the Stanley Cup Finals. And the last stage in the NBA postseason is here. Star Victor Wembanyama with the San Antonio Spurs tip off against Jalen Brunson and the New York Knicks in Game 1 of the Finals tonight from San Antonio. The field is set for Iowa's 4th District House race as Republican Chris McGowan will face Democrat David Dawson, who advances after winning a close three-way Democratic primary on Tuesday.
4: I'm the only person in the race remaining that has won elections in Western Iowa, and I have a history of bipartisan accomplishments when I served 4 years in the Iowa House.
1: Dawson says he thinks a Democrat can win this year in Iowa's 4th District.
4: J.D. Shulton came within 3 percentage points of beating Steve King back in 2018, and I think the mood in 2026 also provides a real opportunity that this race can be won by a Democrat.
1: Chris McGowan was unopposed for the Republican nomination. A new three-part series titled Michael Jackson, The Verdict begins streaming today on Netflix.
5: I was juror number 8. What has to be proven is beyond a reasonable doubt. Can you doubt that happened?
1: The series features key courtroom figures, including jurors, witnesses, and accusers, focusing on the late pop star's 2003 child molestation charges, the subsequent trial, and the media frenzy surrounding it. Jackson was acquitted on all counts. I'm Scott Carr.
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7: Here is this hour's headlines from the Arkansas Now Newsroom. The Fort Smith Police Department says Officer Kyle Newman, who was shot in the neck on May 17th while attempting to detain an alleged drunk driver, has been transferred from the ICU to a rehabilitation facility. Police say the move reflects the progress Newman has made in his recovery as he begins the next phase of treatment. Little Rock husband and wife duo Cliff and Susan Prowse took home Entertainer of the Year honors for the second year in a row at the 9th Annual Arkansas Country Music Awards held Monday at the University of Central Arkansas in Conway. Kelsey Lamb was named Female Vocalist of the Year, while Tyler Kinch nabbed Male Vocalist honors. Average gasoline prices in Arkansas have dropped below $4. This is down more than 13 cents from May 25th. From the Arkansas Now Newsroom, I'm Kelly Conley.
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11: It is 8 minutes after 9 a.m., partly cloudy with a high temperature of 82 degrees today. Partly cloudy tonight, a low temperature of 65 degrees, and then sunny tomorrow and 82 degrees. 85 the high yesterday, 64 the overnight low, and 73 with sunshine now.

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3: 24 minutes after 9 o'clock. It should be a partly cloudy day today with a high temperature around 82 degrees. Partly cloudy tonight. Tonight's low around 65 degrees. And then sunny tomorrow with a high temperature of 82. Yesterday's high 85. The overnight low 64. 74 is the temperature now.

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0: everyone. Sunshine around for our Wednesday forecast. Temperatures through the afternoon will climb into the low 80s. Tonight, partly cloudy skies and a low of 65. Tomorrow for Thursday, we'll have sunshine and a high of 83 degrees. We'll be just a little bit warmer with sunny skies on Friday. Dry, partly cloudy Saturday, a little warmer with a high of 86 and a few spotty showers and storms move our way for Saturday night. From the Arkansas Now Weather Center, I'm meteorologist Laura Huckabee.
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4: The weather forecast for this Wednesday, June 3rd date, it should be a partly cloudy day today, according to the Weather Service, 82 for a high. Partly cloudy tonight, 65, sunny tomorrow and 82, sunny on Friday and 85, sunny on Saturday and 85. We do have rain moving in late Saturday night. 85 the high yesterday, 64 the overnight low, 75 is the temperature now. 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
5: Turn it up some. All right, boy. This is her favorite song. You know that, right? So we play it good and loud. She might get up and dance again. Oh, she put her beard down. Here she comes.

0: 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EAB. 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This is KWYN Wynn. The city with a smile. 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
1: Good morning, everyone. Mostly sunny skies now. We have 76 degrees. It is time now for our look at local and regional news. It is Wednesday. Today is June 3rd, 2026. Four people have been arrested in the fatal shooting of a man this weekend at a West Memphis gas station. The West Memphis Police Department reported yesterday that 22-year-old Ashton Hazley and 20-year-old Aiden Stallings, both of West Memphis, were arrested Sunday afternoon, while 18-year-old Jaquita McKinney and 21-year-old Terry Sanders surrendered to police at the West Memphis Police Station yesterday. All four face first-degree murder charges, among other charges. Shooting occurred early Sunday morning at the BP station on Ingram Boulevard. The victim was 22-year-old Demarius Smith. He was taken to Baptist Crittenden in West Memphis, where he was pronounced dead. It's a minute after 10.
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1: Pardon Superintendent of Schools Dr. Bruce Guthrie has submitted his resignation at the end of the current school year on June 30th. He has been hired as the Lone Oak School District Superintendent. He'll take over that role July 1st. However, meeting Monday, the Barton School Board declined to accept the resignation and voted to table the matter. Barton School Board President Donna Ryan noted yesterday that if the board ultimately chooses not to release Guthrie from his contract, which he requested Monday, the Lone Oak School District would be required to compensate Barton for the value of the rest of the contract. Guthrie's contract was extended for another year, three total, at a Barton School Board meeting in January. Guthrie is a former teacher and coach at Wynn Junior High School. ArtCare has reopened its school-based clinic on the Cross County Schools campus in Cherry Valley. ArtCare temporarily relocated to a mobile clinic, while its main clinic was relocated to in front of the high school to allow for an addition to the Cross County Elementary School. However, the district says that mobile clinic was closed Monday due to an unforeseen circumstance. The district says ArtCare will now be seeing patients in the east wing of the high school building. A timeline has not been given on the reopening of the main clinic on the Cherry Valley campus. Cross County Elementary School will be able to provide all students school supplies free of charge for the 2026-2027 school year. Superintendent Dr. Nathan Morris comments about that.
5: Our school supplies for the year, K-12 through 6, we're going to pay for those. Parents are not going to have to get school supplies. So they'll go to Walmart or the dollar store and see the list and go find. We're taking care of all that this year. So crayons, paper, pencils, rulers, all that kind of, all a kid needs to do coming back K through 6 next year is when they come back for the 26-27 school years, bring a backpack. And if they don't have a backpack, we'll get them one of those too.
1: Moore says a surplus in funds and moving other funds has allowed the district to do that. The city of Cherry Valley says the full-size boys and girls bicycles that were recently taken from the Cherry Valley City Park have been returned. The city says the bikes are provided for the enjoyment of the community and should be returned at the end of each day. The city says failure to return community property jeopardizes future projects, hinders progress, and creates an image that does not reflect the value of the community. Saban Arts Mobile Monography Unit will be at the Wynn Housing Authority tomorrow. The hours for that, 9 a.m. to 3 p.m. 6 after 10.
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1: In obituaries today, Michael Lloyd Sutherland of Wynn died Friday, May 29th at his home. He was 49. Throughout his life, he worked a variety of jobs, including positions as a delivery driver for Pepsi and later for UPS. He is survived by his parents, Gary and Cinda Sutherland of Wynn, three daughters, Macy Sutherland, Emily Sutherland, and Amy Lynn Sutherland, all of Jonesboro, two brothers, Lane Sutherland of Centerton, Arkansas, Jason Sutherland of Delaware, Oklahoma, and a sister, Amber Peavy of Wynn. A memorial service will be held Sunday, June 21st at 2 p.m. at Three Trees Cowboy Church. Burial will be private at Cross Lawn. 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Jay Johnson of Burdi died Saturday at his home at the age of 61. He was born in Mena. He dedicated 14 years of service as a robotic technician at Hino Motors in Marion. He is remembered for the 8 years he spent as a mechanic with Greenway Equipment in Wynn, and he was a member of the Arkansas National Guard. He is survived by his wife, Betty Johnson, of the home, his brother, Paul Don Johnson of Dardanelle, his son, Ray Denham of Paragould, two daughters, Sherry Bobo of Jonesboro and Marty Williams of Paragould, 13 grandchildren, 14 great-grandchildren. Services will be conducted privately. Memorials can go to the Darby's Warrior Support, P.O. 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
1: It is now 10 minutes after 10 a.m., sunshine and 76 degrees. When police officers took two people into custody yesterday on drug-related charges, 27-year-old Hayden Carter and 51-year-old Robin Sanders are both being held in the Cross County Detention Center in Wynn on possession of drug paraphernalia and the possession of a controlled substance. Sanders is also charged with obstruction governmental operations. Police say both individuals were currently on probation. Search of their residence revealed multiple items of drug paraphernalia and an undetermined amount of methamphetamine. The Wynn Kiwanis Club has seen a growth in the number of businesses that are a part of the club's Flags project since the club took over the project from the now-defunct Wynn Lions Club. Tim Davis serves as the Flag project coordinator for the Wynn Kiwanis Club.
10: We have 72 businesses in town that are participating, and so on the flag days that we put the flags out, it's the Wynn's got a lot of flags, and it's really noticeable, and people like that, and it really does our town good on those flag days to have that many flags out.
1: The Kiwanis proceeds go towards scholarships and youth activities in Wynn. Davis says more businesses are encouraged to participate in the program. It's just $50 a year, with $25 going to the Kiwanis Club and $25 going to the Wynn High School Junior ROTC program.
10: We split the donation fee with the ROTC program at the high school. Mr. Dennis Roberts and then Jeremy Masters, they help us coordinate all that. It's a great program.
1: Tim Davis of the Wynn Kiwanis Club. The Kiwanis Club meets each Thursday at 6:45 a.m. at Crossridge Community Hospital. Cross County 4-H President Henry Witcher helped to bring home the hardware during last week's Arkansas Boys State. Witcher, who is a homeschool student, was part of Cotton County, which won the 2026 Greg Bland Model County Award during the closing ceremonies of this year's Arkansas Boys State. The award is named after Hall of Fame member Greg Bland and is given to the top-performing county during the week's mock government activities. Arkansas Boys State offers a hands-on opportunity for students to learn how government works, discover new ways to serve others, and consider what it means to lead for the common good. Wild Ones Ranch will visit the Cross County Library at 2 o'clock Friday as a part of the library's summer reading program. Wild Ones Ranch is a mobile petting zoo and animal education experience based in Brooklyn. The ranch features a mix of domestic farm animals and exotic animals. Animals can include goats, sheep, bunnies, tortoises, pigs, ponies, kangaroo, and other small exotic animals. Friday's program is free, and it is open to the public. A bonfire trail ride will be held at Griffin's Park in the parking area Saturday It'll begin at 9 with a field party starting at 6 p.m. Four-wheelers, ATVs are welcome. There is a $40 entry fee at the gate. That is cash only. Wynn City Council, the Cherry Valley City Council, and the Hickory Ridge City Council will all meet next Tuesday. All will be held at our city halls. The Wynn City Council meeting starts at 6 p.m. A severe weather safety class will be held a week from tomorrow, Thursday, June 11th, at the Bill Thomas Tech Center in Wynn. It'll be led by Jacob Hess, a volunteer firefighter for the Wynn Fire Department. Cross County Quorum Court, the Wynn School Board, and the Cross County School Board all meet on Monday, June 15th. Cross County Quorum Court meeting is at the Cross County Courthouse. The Wynn School Board meeting will be at the Wynn Administration Building, and the Cross County School Board meeting is at the Cross County Administration Building. Cross County 4-H'ers Clover Bud Day Camp is set for Thursday, June 18th at Village Creek State Park. It is for ages 5 to 8. There's a cost of $30 per child. It's due on as soon as possible. 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Cross Ridge Community Hospital will hold a Safe Center babysitting class. That's coming up on Thursday, June the 18th. Training will be held from 9 a.m. to 4:30 p.m. There is a $65 fee. 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
1: On the regional news scene today, Jonesville City Council has approved an ordinance that will issue revenue bonds to a company planning to build a factory at the Craighead Technical Park. The council, meeting last night, unanimously agreed to issue $180 million in industrial development bonds for Nuclear Global Foods, LLC. The company is a subsidiary of Innov Asian Cuisine Enterprises. The company will use the bonds to help build its frozen Asian factory in Jonesville. Upon completion, company will employ between 175 and 200 workers. A timeline on construction and completion was not given by company officials who attended last night's meeting. The merger of two major railroads is currently pending. The merger will benefit areas along the Mississippi River, primarily in the Memphis area. That's according to Union Pacific Railroad Senior Director of Public Affairs, Drew Tesler. The merger would be between Union Pacific Railroad and North Fork Southern. Tesler says the merger would create the first transcontinental railroad, and it would strengthen the country's supply chain and improve its competitiveness with Canada and Mexico. The key to the merger could well be The intermodal facility Union Pacific operates in the Marion area, plus others, in Memphis, Little Rock, and Pine Bluff. Tesler says the Marion facility is one of four major intermodal facilities in the Midwest. The others are in Chicago, St. Louis, and New Orleans. He adds that the merger would enable crops to move faster to market. The Arkansas Department of Finance and Administration has confirmed that they are conducting an operation at Corning retailer Pacific Green. That confirmation came yesterday from Scott Harden, who is the spokesperson of the Arkansas Department of Finance and Administration. Harden did not specify why the operation is underway, but he confirmed that DFA regulatory agents and local police in the Clay County City are conducting the operation. Harden says the DFA's regulatory division oversees alcohol, tobacco, and medical marijuana operations in the state. Pacific Green is a retailer of medical marijuana. A judge sentenced a 30-year-old Paragould woman to 24 years in prison after she pleaded guilty this week to starving her children. Second Judicial District Court Judge Pam Honeycutt sentenced Beatrice D. Rush on four counts of first-degree child endangerment. Rush received an additional 2 years of suspended imposition of sentence after pleading guilty to second-degree battery. Police arrested Russ and Michael Harris last January after three of their nine children were hospitalized with severe malnutrition. The children told authorities they often only ate white rice. They also had not attended school or seen a doctor or a dentist for over 2 years, March of 2024. 21 after 10 a.m., sports is next.
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1: Turning now to some sports news, a Wynn girl will be competing in the barrel races during the National College Rodeo Finals in Casper, Wyoming. Jenna Orman won the right by winning the Ozark Regional title while competing for Central Methodist University. The College Rodeo Finals will be held from Saturday, June 13th to Sunday, June 21st. It marks the first time Central Methodist has been represented in Casper. One team member qualified in 2020, but that event was canceled due to COVID. Central Methodist University is located in Fayette, Missouri, just northwest of Columbia. Jenna Orman is the daughter of Josh and Ronnie Orman of Wynn. As we've reported, Van Pasco is leaving Cross County after 2 years as the Thunderbirds' head football coach. His next stop is Harrison. Pascal says it was not an easy decision to make.
15: From my standpoint as a believer, you know, I think God opens doors and God closes doors, and you don't know when it's going to happen. It's kind of like a bomb goes off, and what I've seen, and that's what and I say, me and my wife both, and she's big, always a huge part of this deal, if not the main part, you know. And when she was part of it, and she said yes, and I thought, I just knew that that was another open door, and we followed through process, and that's how it led to Harrison, Arkansas.
1: Pascal came to Cross County after 1 year at Heber Springs. Prior to that, he was the wind coach for 5.5 seasons. Pascal says he enjoyed the Cross County chapter of his nearly 40-year career.
15: Our time in Cross County has been tremendous. God ordained a blessing. Dr. Nathan Morris and I was just reminiscing on our first meeting when we talked before I got the job, how thorough he was, and I was impressed. He was a huge factor in all that decision-making process, because it was very difficult for me to leave Heber, because I hadn't been there long and we had had success, and the community was still excited, and hard to leave those kids. Very, very difficult. But the easy thing would have been to stay. And so it's the same way there in Cross County, you know, just to be able to work with the staff that was provided and get those guys to believe, and then the kids to have a work ethic, you know, and in the community to come together. And 2-year process, you know, I saw that it wasn't going to be a 1-year fix, but it's going to take some time. But everybody responded, and just a tremendous outpouring to follow that group last year and be able to win a state championship. That's the ultimate, of course, but there's a lot more to all of that. Cross County is a special school district. And then, of course, you know, being at Wynn as well in the same county and having those 6 years there and being on the brink you know, of a possible state championship a couple of times. Pretty neat little run, I guess you might say.
1: Pascal says he is looking forward to adding to the tradition of Harrison football, which won the 1999 state title under Tommy Tice. Harrison, also the home of Arkansas Razorback great, the late Brandon Burlesworth.
15: Tradition's a big deal. I mean, it really is. And so, you know, I don't think they've record-wise and just knock it out of the top, but it's a tough league as well. You know, you got Greenwood in there, and Farmington's done well, and those are the two big guns. Greenbrier's been in there and they've done well. Greenbrier's going out now, but so it's a tough league. I think they were the 4 seed last year, and then they played Ballyview 1 seed, beat Ballyview, and then they got beat by Parkview by less than maybe 3 or 4 points. So that's not bad for a team that went 500, that's still pretty salty. So I'm hoping to build on those things and take it to a different level.
1: New Cross County football coach Ty Mims has a strong connection to Randy Coleman, the new head football coach at Wynn. It was Coleman who hired Mims at Jonesboro, where he was currently serving as the defensive coordinator for the 6A Hurricane. Mims was hired as the new coach at Cross County Monday following the departure of Pascal. Mims is a native of Centerville, Georgia, which is about 2 hours south of Atlanta. He played football at Arkansas State under Coach Blake Anderson. He stayed in the Jonesboro area after college while his wife was completing her education. Mims has been the defensive coordinator at Jonesboro for the past 3 seasons. Cross County will be his first head coaching job. The dates for several upcoming golf tournaments have been set. The first tournament will be at the UAEACC's annual tournament. That will be held next Monday at the Four City Country Club. Proceeds from that four-person scramble benefit the UAEACC Foundation. It will begin at 1 p.m. The entry fee is $125 per player. The annual Crown Classic tournament is set for Saturday, June 27th, Ridges at Village Creek. Cost for that is also $125 per player, and it's also a four-person scramble. 33rd Annual Charles Holland Bill Clayton Memorial Golf Tournament is set for Saturday, July the 11th. That had to be held at the Crozier's Country Club in Wynn. It costs is $50 per golfer. Proceeds to benefit the Charles Holland Bill Clayton Scholarship Fund, the Wynn High School Golf Team, and the Crozier's Ridge Country Club Junior Golf Association.
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1: Here's a check of the weather forecast for today. Calls for a partly cloudy day and a high of 82. Partly cloudy tonight, a low of 65, and then sunny and 82 for tomorrow. Sunshine on Friday and Saturday with a chance for rain moving in late Saturday night. 85 the high yesterday, 64 the overnight low, and sunshine and 77 degrees now.
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2: In church announcements today, the Pine Tree Homecoming is coming up this Sunday. It will be held with a dinner on the grounds at noon. Singing will be at 1 o'clock Sunday. All proceeds will benefit the Barnashaw Cemetery at Pine Tree. Happy Birthday American 250 celebration will be held at Trinity Baptist Church Saturday, July 4th, Independence Day. It will be held from noon until 9 p.m. and will include activities for all ages, food, fellowship, and a large fireworks show to end the day. Trinity Baptist is located just west of Wynn on U.S. 64. Vacation Bible School will be held at Ridgeview Baptist Church in Wynn Sunday, June 21st to Thursday, June 25th. The theme is Emerald Crossing, a study of Psalms 23. It will be held each night from 5:45 p.m. to 8 p.m. Family night is at 6 p.m. Thursday, June 25th.
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4: Hi, everyone. Sunshine around for our Wednesday forecast. Temperatures through the afternoon will climb into the low 80s. Tonight, partly cloudy skies and a low of 65. Tomorrow for Thursday, we'll have sunshine and a high of 83 degrees. We'll be just a little bit warmer with sunny skies on Friday. Dry, partly cloudy Saturday, a little warmer with a high of 86 and a few spotty showers and storms move our way for Saturday night. From the Arkansas Now Weather Center, I'm meteorologist Laura Huckabee.

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3: Hi, everyone. Sunshine around for our Wednesday forecast. Temperatures for the afternoon will climb into the low 80s. Tonight, partly cloudy skies and a low of 65. Tomorrow for Thursday, we'll have sunshine and a high of 83 degrees. We'll be just a little bit warmer with sunny skies on Friday. Dry, partly cloudy Saturday, a little warmer with a high of 86, and a few spotty showers and storms move our way for Saturday night. From the Arkansas Now Weather Center, I'm meteorologist Laura Huckabee.

Well, a friend of mine named Steve Goodman wrote that song, and he told me it was the perfect country and western song. I wrote him back a letter, and I told him it was not the perfect country and western song because he hadn't said anything at all about mama or trains or trucks or prison or getting drunk. Well, he sat down and wrote another verse to the song, and he sent it to me, and after reading it, I realized that my friend had written the perfect country and western song, and I felt obliged to include it on this album. The last verse goes like this here. Well, I was drunk the day my mom got out of prison.

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1: California is still counting ballots after yesterday's closely watched primary elections, with several high-profile races drawing national attention. NBC's Ryan Nobilis reports it's not known yet who will compete to succeed Governor Gavin Newsom, but there are a couple of frontrunners.
2: Former State Attorney General Javier Becerra riding a late surge of support over fellow Democrats to finish in the top two. If elected, he'd become the first Latino governor since 1875.
1: He appears likely to face Republican Steve Hilton, who's endorsed by President Trump. Former Congresswoman Katie Porter has conceded. In the Los Angeles race for mayor, reality TV personality Spencer Pratt appears headed for a runoff with incumbent Karen Bass. In Iowa's Republican primary for governor, Trump-endorsed Congressman Randy Feenstra conceded to businessman Zach Lane. Primaries were also held yesterday in New Jersey, New Mexico, South Dakota, and Montana. President Trump says he told Israeli Prime Minister Benjamin Netanyahu that he was crazy and that he would be in prison if not for him. It comes after Axios first reported Trump shared a tense phone call over Lebanon with Netanyahu earlier this week. In a podcast interview with the New York Post, Trump said he wasn't angry but a little perturbed at Israel constantly fighting with Lebanon. A hostage situation at a California bank building that involved a man making bomb threats is over. Bakersfield police say the suspect is dead and all hostages have been freed. The situation started yesterday afternoon and stretched into the early hours this morning. Jury selection is ongoing in what's expected to be a closely watched murder trial in Texas. Carmelo Anthony is accused of stabbing Austin Metcalf to death at a Frisco track meet last year. Investigators say Anthony, now 19 years old, stabbed the 17-year-old Metcalf in the chest with a pocket knife during an argument over seating in the stands. The Stanley Cup Final has started with a bang. The Golden Knights outlasted the Hurricanes 5-4 last night in a back-and-forth Game 1 from Raleigh. Game 2 is tomorrow. I'm Chris Caraccio. The city of Newark, New Jersey, is lifting a curfew outside an ICE detention center where protesters have clashed with police and riot gear. Things have been a bit calmer over the last couple of nights outside Delaney Hall since Newark police took control of security from state police and ICE personnel. The state is filing a lawsuit as well, demanding a full health inspection of the facility following allegations of unsanitary and inhumane conditions for detainees. The U.S. is putting sanctions on Iran's largest cryptocurrency exchange, Rory O'Neill reports.
3: In announcing the sanctions on Tuesday, the Treasury Department said that Novatex is helping the Iranian government evade sanctions by processing hundreds of millions of dollars in crypto for the country's central bank. Novatex is also accused of helping Iran's military, the Islamic Revolutionary Guard Corps. Novatex, its chairman and co-founder, and three other exchanges are all included in this new round of sanctions. I'm Rory O'Neill.
1: George Santos is in trouble again. The former Republican congressman from New York was expelled from the House in 2023 and sent to prison on federal fraud charges before being pardoned by President Trump. Now Santos is being investigated again, this time for alleged insider trading on the Kalshi prediction market. There are three national days to celebrate today. Here's Bree Tennis.
4: 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It's National Repeat Day. So do something you like, and then do it again. I'm Bree Tennis.
1: 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I'm Chris Caraggio.
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6: Here's this hour's headlines from the Arkansas Now newsroom. State officials are warning families about scammers who've stolen summer EBT benefits from recipients across the state. In response, the Arkansas Department of Human Services has required cardholders to reset their PIN numbers and is adding new security measures. Well, nearly a month after a dispute over Arkansas girls' state access to legislative chambers, 74 of the program's 78 councils announced their resignation and called for changes in the program's leadership. Delegates learned of the resignation during the final night of the 2026 session. And a federal judge in Arkansas denied Josh Duggar's request to overturn his sexual abuse material conviction, ruling that his appeal was filed too late. Duggar is seeking to overturn that conviction. Johnny Story in the Arkansas Now newsroom.
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10: Hi, everyone. Sunshine around for our Wednesday forecast. Temperatures through the afternoon will climb into the low 80s. Tonight, partly cloudy skies and a low of 65. Tomorrow for Thursday, we'll have sunshine and a high of 83 degrees. We'll be just a little bit warmer with sunny skies on Friday. Dry, partly cloudy Saturday, a little warmer with a high of 86 and a few spotty showers and storms move our way for Saturday night. From the Arkansas Now Weather Center, I'm meteorologist Laura Huckabee.

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3: Hi, everyone. Sunshine around for our Wednesday forecast. Temperatures through the afternoon will climb into the low 80s. Tonight, partly cloudy skies and a low of 65. Tomorrow for Thursday, we'll have sunshine and a high of 83 degrees. We'll be just a little bit warmer with sunny skies on Friday. Dry, partly cloudy Saturday, a little warmer with a high of 86 and a few spotty showers and storms move our way for Saturday night. From the Arkansas Now Weather Center, I'm meteorologist Laura Huckabee.
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3: Hi, everyone. Sunshine around for our Wednesday forecast. Temperatures for the afternoon will climb into the low 80s. Tonight, partly cloudy skies and a low of 65. Tomorrow for Thursday, we'll have sunshine and a high of 83 degrees. We'll be just a little bit warmer with sunny skies on Friday. Dry, partly cloudy Saturday, a little warmer with a high of 86 and a few spotty showers and storms move our way for Saturday night. From the Arkansas Now Weather Center, I'm meteorologist Laura Huckabee.

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EAB, East Arkansas Broadcasters. 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
1: Some key races are still undecided after primary elections yesterday in California. The races for governor and L.A. mayor are still up in the air. Democrats Javier Becerra and Tom Steyer, along with Republican Steve Hilton, are vying for two spots in November's general election for governor. Meanwhile, reality TV star Spencer Pratt is close to securing a spot on November's ballot to go against incumbent Mayor Karen Bass. A hostage situation at a California bank building that involved a man making bomb threats is now over. Bakersfield police say it ended after an FBI-involved shooting that left the suspect dead at the scene. All hostages were freed unharmed. The suspect reportedly had a bomb strapped to his body and barricaded himself inside the building. Homeland Security Secretary Mark Wayne Mullen is testifying again on Capitol Hill today. His department has been at the center of ICE immigration operations that have turned violent in some cities.
2: I have no problem with people peacefully protesting. I believe in our First Amendment. Peacefully. Delaney Hall, I've had officers bit, hit, scratched. We had one get threatened they were going to kill him and his family. That's peaceful.
1: Mullen is laying out his Homeland Security budget for next year before the House Homeland Security Committee. He told lawmakers DHS is on track to have the primary border wall completed from the Pacific to the Gulf of America by this time next year. The former Oklahoma senator was picked by President Trump to head up DHS after Kristi Noem was fired in March. Republican Senator Tom Tillis said he doesn't think Bill Pulte has a prayer of making it through the Senate and becoming the permanent director of national intelligence. He made the comment to CNBC. Tillis is adding to the growing backlash against Pulte's nomination, and he referred to him as an incendiary attack dog. A weather pattern is set to impact millions across the central U.S. The system brings ongoing risks of large hail, damaging winds, and possible tornadoes. It's part of a broader weather pattern that started earlier this week and is expected to usher in potential flash flooding across the plains through Saturday. I'm Chris Caraggio. Plans for a U.S. Ebola quarantine unit in Kenya are continuing to face local opposition. Chris Ochemringa reports hundreds of people gathered Monday outside the military airbase where the 50-bed unit would be located.
3: They held protests, they were burning tires, holding placards, and it was a very unruly crowd. Police and the military were deployed, and they fired shots, live rounds, and we're told two people died.
1: Yesterday, Kenya's high court put plans for the facility on hold, at least until a hearing is held later this month on a legal challenge. Kenya's President William Ruto is defending the proposal, saying the U.S. is a longtime partner and friend. The Trump administration has previously said no exposed U.S. citizens will return home for treatment. Weight loss drugs are being linked to lower rates of breast cancer, Monica Nelson reports.
4: A new study out this week looked at more than 100,000 women over the past few years and found those who took GLP-1 drugs, such as Wegovy and Ozempic, have a 30% lower risk of breast cancer. The researchers at the University of Pennsylvania do point out the observational study does not prove, really, weight loss drugs reduce cancer. But they do say the drugs may reduce inflammation and improve metabolic health, both linked to cancer risk. Experts caution it's too early to use the medication solely for prevention, but the findings open the door to promising new research. More studies are underway. I'm Monica Nelson.
1: Tonight's game one of the NBA Finals of Victor Wembanyama and the Spurs tip off against Jalen Brunson's Knicks in San Antonio. The Spurs are trying to win their first title since 2014, while the Knicks hope to win their first since 1973. These two teams played each other in the 1999 Finals, and San Antonio won in five games. The Stanley Cup Finals started with a bang. Last night, the Golden Knights outlasted the Hurricanes 5-4 in a back-and-forth game one from Raleigh. Vegas has now won seven straight playoff games. Carolina dropped just its second game of the postseason. Game two is tomorrow. I'm Chris Caraggio.
5: It is time now for our look at local and regional news. It is Wednesday. Today is June 3rd, 2026. Four people have been arrested in the fatal shooting of a man this weekend at a West Memphis gas station. The West Memphis Police Department reported yesterday that 22-year-old Ashton Hazley and 20-year-old Aiden Stallings, both of West Memphis, were arrested Sunday afternoon, while 18-year-old Jaquita McKinney and 21-year-old Terry Sanders surrendered to police at the West Memphis Police Station yesterday. All four face first-degree murder charges, among other charges. Shooting occurred early Sunday morning at the BP station on Ingram Boulevard. The victim was 22-year-old Demarius Smith. He was taken to Baptist Crittenden in West Memphis, where he was pronounced dead.
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5: Pardon, Superintendent of Schools Dr. Bruce Guthrie has submitted his resignation at the end of the current school year on June 30th. He has been hired as the Lone Oak School District Superintendent. He'll take over that role July 1st. However, meeting Monday, the Barton School Board declined to accept the resignation and voted to table the matter. Barton School Board President Donna Ryan noted yesterday that if the board ultimately chooses not to release Guthrie from his contract, which he requested Monday, the Lone Oak School District would be required to compensate Barton for the value of the rest of the contract. Guthrie's contract was extended for another year, three total, at a Barton School Board meeting in January. Guthrie is a former teacher and coach at Wynn Junior High School. ArcCare has reopened its school-based clinic on the Cross County Schools campus in Cherry Valley. ArcCare temporarily relocated to a mobile clinic while its main clinic was relocated to in front of the high school to allow for an addition to the Cross County Elementary School. However, the district says that mobile clinic was closed Monday due to an unforeseen circumstance. The district says ArcCare will now be seeing patients in the east wing of the high school building. A timeline has not been given on the reopening of the main clinic on the Cherry Valley campus. Cross County Elementary School will be able to provide all students school supplies free of charge for the 2026-2027 school year. Superintendent Dr. Nathan Morris comments about that.
7: Our school supplies for the year K through 6, we're going to pay for those. Parents are not going to have to get school supplies. So they'll go to Walmart or the dollar store and see the list and go find. We're taking care of all that this year. So crayons, paper, pencils, rulers, all that kind of, all a kid needs to do coming back K through 6 next year is when they come back for the 26-27 school years, bring a backpack. And if they don't have a backpack, we'll get them one of those too.
5: Morris says a surplus in funds and moving other funds has allowed the district to do that. The city of Cherry Valley says the full-size boys and girls bicycles that were recently taken from the Cherry Valley City Park have been returned. The city says the bikes are provided for the enjoyment of the community and should be returned at the end of each day. The city says failure to return community property jeopardizes future projects, hinders progress, and creates an image that does not reflect the value of the community. Saban Arts Mobile Mammography Unit will be at the Wynn Housing Authority tomorrow. The hours for that, 9 a.m. to 3 p.m.
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5: When police officers took two people into custody yesterday on drug-related charges, 27-year-old Hayden Carter and 51-year-old Robin Sanders are both being held in the Cross County Detention Center in Wynn on possession of drug paraphernalia and the possession of a controlled substance. Sanders is also charged with obstruction, governmental operations. Police say both individuals are currently on probation. Search of their residence revealed multiple items of drug paraphernalia and an undetermined amount of methamphetamine. The Wynn Kiwanis Club has seen a growth in the number of businesses that are a part of the club's Flags project since the club took over the project from the now-defunct Wynn Lions Club. Tim Davis serves as the Flag project coordinator for the Wynn Kiwanis Club.
9: We have 72 businesses in town that are participating, and so on the flag days that we put the flags out, it's the Wynn's got a lot of flags, and it's really noticeable, and people like that, and it really does our town good on those flag days to have that many flags out.
5: The Kiwanis proceeds go towards scholarships and youth activities in Wynn. Davis says more businesses are encouraged to participate in the program. It's just $50 a year, with $25 going to the Kiwanis Club and $25 going to the Wynn High School Junior ROTC program.
9: We split the donation fee with ROTC program at the high school. Mr. Dennis Roberts and then Jeremy Masters, they help us coordinate all that, and it's a great program.
5: Tim Davis of the Wynn Kiwanis Club. The Kiwanis Club meets each Thursday at 6:45 a.m. at Crossridge Community Hospital. Cross County 4-H President Henry Witcher helped to bring home the hardware during last week's Arkansas Boys State. Witcher, who is a homeschool student, was part of Cotton County, which won the 2026 Greg Bland Model County Award during the closing ceremonies of this year's Arkansas Boys State. The award is named after Hall of Fame member Greg Bland and is given to the top-performing county during the week's mock government activities. Arkansas Boys State offers a hands-on opportunity for students to learn how government works, discover new ways to serve others, and consider what it means to lead for the common good. Wild Ones Ranch will visit the Cross County Library at 2 o'clock Friday as a part of the library's summer reading program. Wild Ones Ranch is a mobile petting zoo and animal education experience based in Brooklyn. The ranch features a mix of domestic farm animals and exotic animals. Animals can include goats, sheep, bunnies, tortoises, pigs, ponies, kangaroo, and other small exotic animals. Friday's program is free, and it is open to the public. A bonfire trail ride will be held at Griffin's Park in the parking area Saturday. It'll begin at 9 with a field party starting at 6 p.m. Four-wheelers, ATVs are welcome. There is a $40 entry fee at the gate. That is cash only. Wynn City Council, the Cherry Valley City Council, and the Hickory Ridge City Council will all meet next Tuesday. All will be held at our city halls. The Wynn City Council meeting starts at 6 p.m. A severe weather safety class will be held a week from tomorrow, Thursday, June 11th, at the Bill Thomas Tech Center in Wynn. It'll be led by Jacob Hess, a volunteer firefighter for the Wynn Fire Department. Cross County Quorum Court, the Wynn School Board, and the Cross County School Board all meet on Monday, June 15th. Cross County Quorum Court meeting is at the Cross County Courthouse. The Wynn School Board meeting will be at the Wynn Administration Building, and the Cross County School Board meeting is at the Cross County Administration Building. Cross County 4-H'ers Clover Bud Day Camp is set for Thursday, June 18th at Village Creek State Park. It is for ages 5 to 8. There's a cost of $30 per child that's due on as soon as possible. 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Crossroads Community Hospital will hold a Safe Setter babysitting class. That's coming up on Thursday, June the 18th. Training will be held from 9 a.m. to 4:30 p.m. There is a $65 fee. 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
5: On the regional news scene today, Jonesville City Council has approved an ordinance that will issue revenue bonds to a company planning to build a factory at the Craighead Technical Park. The council, meeting last night, unanimously agreed to issue $180 million in industrial development bonds for Nuclear Global Foods, LLC. The company is a subsidiary of Innov Asian Cuisine Enterprises. The company will use the bonds to help build its frozen Asian factory in Jonesville. Upon completion, company will employ between 175 and 200 workers. A timeline on construction and completion was not given by company officials who attended last night's meeting. The merger of two major railroads is currently pending. The merger will benefit areas along the Mississippi River, primarily in the Memphis area. That's according to Union Pacific Railroad Senior Director of Public Affairs, Drew Tesler. The merger would be between Union Pacific Railroad and North Fork Southern. Tesler says the merger would create the first transcontinental railroad, and it would strengthen the country's supply chain and improve its competitiveness with Canada and Mexico. The key to the merger could well be the intermodal facility Union Pacific operates in the Marion area, plus others in Memphis, Little Rock, and Pine Bluff. Tesler says the Marion facility is one of four major intermodal facilities in the Midwest. The others are in Chicago, St. Louis, and New Orleans. He adds that the merger would enable crops to move faster to market. The Arkansas Department of Finance and Administration has confirmed that they are conducting an operation at Corning retailer Pacific Green. That confirmation came yesterday from Scott Harden, who is the spokesperson of the Arkansas Department of Finance and Administration. Harden did not specify why the operation is underway, but he confirmed that DFA regulatory agents and local police in the Clay County City are conducting the operation. Harden says the DFA's regulatory division oversees alcohol, tobacco, and medical marijuana operations in the state. Pacific Green is a retailer of medical marijuana. A judge sentenced a 30-year-old Paragould woman to 24 years in prison after she pleaded guilty this week to starving her children. Second Judicial District Court Judge Pam Honeycutt sentenced Beatrice D. Rush on four counts of first-degree child endangerment. Rush received an additional 2 years of suspended imposition of sentence after pleading guilty to second-degree battery. Police arrested Russ and Michael Harris last January after three of their nine children were hospitalized with severe malnutrition. The children told authorities they often only ate white rice. They also had not attended school or seen a doctor or dentist for over 2 years, March of 2024.
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12: 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Red Ripe watermelons are $4.98, limit two. Baby back or St. Louis style ribs are $2.98 a pound, Oscar Mayer hot dogs are 3 for $5, and Kingsford charcoal is $8.99. 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
5: Hayes. In obituaries today, Michael Lloyd Sutherland of Wynn died Friday, May 29th, at his home. He was 49. Throughout his life, he worked a variety of jobs, including positions as a delivery driver for Pepsi and later for UPS. He is survived by his parents, Gary and Cinda Sutherland of Wynn, three daughters, Macy Sutherland, Emily Sutherland, and Amy Lynn Sutherland, all of Jonesboro, two brothers, Lane Sutherland of Centerton, Arkansas, Jason Sutherland of Delaware, Oklahoma, and a sister, Amber Peavy of Wynn. A memorial service will be held Sunday, June 21st at 2 p.m. at Three Trees Cowboy Church. Burial will be private at Cross Lawn. Cross County Funeral Service and Crematory is in charge of arrangements. Jay Johnson of Birdeye died Saturday at his home at the age of 61. He was born in Mena. He dedicated 14 years of service as a robotic technician at Hino Motors in Marion. He is remembered for the 8 years he spent as a mechanic with Greenway Equipment in Wynn, and he was a member of the Arkansas National Guard. He is survived by his wife, Betty Johnson, of the home, his brother, Paul Don Johnson of Dardanelle, his son, Ray Denham of Paragould, two daughters, Sherry Bobo of Jonesboro and Marty Williams of Paragould, 13 grandchildren, 14 great-grandchildren. Services will be conducted privately. Memorials can go to the Darby's Warrior Support, P.O. 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
5: Turning now to some sports news. A Wynn girl will be competing in the barrel races during the National College Rodeo Finals in Casper, Wyoming. Jenna Orman won the right by winning the Ozark Regional title while competing for Central Methodist University. The College Rodeo Finals will be held from Saturday, June 13th to Sunday, June 21st. It marks the first time Central Methodist has been represented in Casper. One team member qualified in 2020, but that event was canceled due to COVID. Central Methodist University is located in Fayette, Missouri, just northwest of Columbia. Jenna Orman is the daughter of Josh and Ronnie Orman of Wynn. As we've reported, Van Pascal is leaving Cross County after 2 years as the Thunderbirds head football coach. His next stop is Harrison. Pascal says it was not an easy decision to make.
14: From my standpoint as a believer, you know, I think God opens doors and God closes doors, and you don't know when it's going to happen. It's kind of like a bomb goes off, and what I've seen, and that's what, and I say me and my wife both, and she's big, always a huge part of this deal, if not the main part, you know, and when she was part of it and she said yes, and I thought, I just knew that that was another open door, and we followed through process, and that's how it led to Harrison, Arkansas.
5: Pascal came to Cross County after 1 year at Heber Springs. Prior to that, he was the Wynn coach for 5.5 seasons. Pascal says he enjoyed the Cross County chapter of his nearly 40-year career.
14: Our time in Cross County has been tremendous. God ordained a blessing. The Nathan Morris, and I was just reminiscing on our first meeting when we talked before I got the job, how thorough he was, and I was impressed. He was a huge factor in all that decision-making process, because it was very difficult for me to leave Heber, because I hadn't been there long and we had had success, and the community was still excited, and hard to leave those kids. Very, very difficult. But the easy thing would have been to stay. And so it's the same way there in Cross County, you know, just to be able to work with the staff that was provided, and get those guys to believe, and then the kids to have a work ethic, you know, and in the community to come together. And 2-year process, you know, I saw that it wasn't going to be a 1-year fix, but it's going to take some time. But everybody responded, and just a tremendous outpouring to follow that group last year and be able to win a state championship. It's the ultimate, of course, but there's a lot more to all that. Across County is a special school district. And then, of course, you know, being at Wynn as well in the same county and having those 6 years there and being on the brink, you know, of a possible state championship a couple times. Pretty neat little run, I guess you might say.
5: Pascal says he is looking forward to adding to the tradition of Harrison football, which won the 1999 state title under Tommy Tice. Harrison, also the home of Arkansas Razorback great, the late Brandon Burlesworth.
14: Tradition's a big deal. I mean, it really is. And so, you know, I don't think they record-wise have just knocked it out of the top, but it's a tough league as well. You know, you got Greenwood in there, and Farmington's done well, and those are the two big guns. Greenbrier's been in there, and they've done well. Greenbrier's going out now. But such a tough league. I think they were the 4 seed last year, and then they played Valley View 1 seed, beat Valley View, and then they got beat by Parkview by less than maybe 3 or 4 points. So that's not bad for a team that went 500. That's still pretty salty. So I'm hoping to build on those things and take it to a different level.
5: New Cross County football coach Ty Mims has a strong connection to Randy Coleman, the new head football coach at Wynn. It was Coleman who hired Mims at Jonesboro, where he was currently serving as the defensive coordinator for the 6A Hurricane. Mims was hired as the new coach at Cross County Monday following the departure of Pascal. Mims is a native of Centerville, Georgia, which is about 2 hours south of Atlanta. He played football at Arkansas State under Coach Blake Anderson. He stayed in the Jonesboro area after college while his wife was completing her education. Mims has been the defensive coordinator at Jonesboro for the past 3 seasons. Cross County will be his first head coaching job. The dates for several upcoming golf tournaments have been set. The first tournament will be at the UAEACC's annual tournament. That will be held next Monday at the Four City Country Club. Proceeds from that 4-person scramble benefit the UAEACC Foundation. It will begin at 1 p.m. The entry fee is $125 per player. The annual Crown Classic tournament is set for Saturday, June 27th, at Ridges at Village Creek. Cost for that is also $125 per player, and it's also a 4-person scramble. 33rd Annual Charles Holland Bill Clayton Memorial Golf Tournament is set for Saturday, July the 11th. That will be held at the Crozier Country Club in Wynn. It costs is $50 per golfer. Proceeds to benefit the Charles Holland Bill Clayton Scholarship Fund, the Wynn High School Golf Team, and the Crowley's Ridge Country Club's Junior Golf Association. Weather forecast calling for partly cloudy with a high temperature of 82 today. Partly cloudy, a low temperature of 65 tonight, and then mostly sunny and a high temperature of 82 tomorrow.
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2: 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July corn at 434, down 6.5. With September corn at 442.5, down 5.5. July soybeans 1159.5, down 5.75. August soybeans 1163.75, down 5.25. July wheat at 588.75, down 14.25. With September wheat at 602.5, down 13.75. July cotton at 76.38, down 66. December cotton at 80.10, down 44. July rice 1255, down 11 cents. With September rice at 1288, down 15. Moving on to livestock now. June live cattle 247.70, up 2.5. August live cattle 239.82.5, up 17.5. August feeder cattle 347.62.5, down 80. September feeder cattle 344 even, down 112.5. June lane hogs at 95.92.5, up 22.5. With July hogs at 101.57.5, down 7.5. That's your EAB Noon Market Report, and I'm Scotty Woodson. Have a great day.
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14: Good afternoon, everyone. Welcome to Tradio. We've already got a caller. Good afternoon. You're live on Tradio.
15: Yes, sir. I'm calling for a friend. She has two very nice bass boats. and a John boat. All of them are equipped, and you can reach Heather at 238-8113.
14: 8113?
15: Yes.
14: Okay. I got you. You have a good day. Thank you.
15: You too.
14: Very nice. Again, for those boats, Heather, 870-238-8113. Let's go ahead. 1 second, folks. I'll gather my thoughts in just a moment. We got to go ahead and look at this forecast. Go ahead and do that right off the bat. Try to keep up some kind of tradition up here on the Tradio Show. Thought it was Thursday, but folks, it's only Wednesday. But the good news is, well, let's see what this weather's like before we get to those rain chances. Hopefully, didn't have any power outages last night. I know I did, but trust me, slept right through it, folks. All right, I got enough with those bad jokes. Here we go, folks. Yesterday's high was 85. Yesterday's overnight low was 64 degrees. Current temperature, 81.3 degrees. Definitely a cooler, not warmer welcome compared to yesterday. Now, folks, here we go with that forecast. Remainder of today, highs are going to be in the lower 80s. East winds around 5 miles per hour. Tonight, partly cloudy. Lows in those mid-60s. Tomorrow for Thursday, mostly sunny. Highs in the lower 80s. Thursday night, partly cloudy. Partly cloudy in the evening, then clearing after midnight. Lows will be in the lower 60s. What about Friday, folks? TGIF, sunny, highs in the mid-80s. A little bit windier on Friday, south winds 5 to 10. We get to Friday night, that's when it gets partly cloudy. Mostly cloudy after midnight, but then after that, folks, going into Saturday, rain chances do return. We'll get to there in all good due time. It's only Wednesday, halfway through the work week, folks. Let's go ahead and take our first break. And goodness gracious, I got to go check those text messages. Sorry if we're behind on those, folks, but feel free to call in or send more text messages. 870-238-5996.
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14: 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Now, let's go ahead and see what we got next on tap, folks. 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I think it was just a casual sent in. 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
14: 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We've got definitely the sheet from yesterday. We had large trampoline, also for sale, 6 foot tall, 5-shelf cabinet, folks. This is on Union Street in Wynn, or you can call 870-318-2023. Next, we got tires and rims. We got sizes 13 all the way to 18, folks. If you need some tires, need some rims, contact 870-588-6813. Next, we got 20-inch wheels for Ram Dodge, 6-hole tires, asking $300 for the set of four, 870-227-1718. Again, I think it was down to two boats now, but we've got that friend calling in for Heather, 870-238-8113. We have Lisa Tacker. Now, she is looking to purchase, or no, excuse me, let's go and start this over. Two different things from Lisa Tacker. Tacker, that is, folks. Has a Bridgestone grill. I think it was a 4-burner for sale. I'm not sure if that sold yesterday, but we'll see if that's still up there. But more importantly, folks, Lisa, her husband, and her pets, they live in Forest City, looking for a place closer to the Ritz, somewhere quiet, peaceful. If you've got any leads on any places to rent, land, lease, I don't know, whatever it is, folks,

0: please. Let's see what else we got, folks. I got to get these sheets. Got to get them situated. Let's see. I know we've got, of course, Mr. Charles probably got the portable basketball hoop. Think he sold the oak table and got four chairs with it, two matching, two did not. But, of course, always, if you're ever in Wynn, looking for trade or there's some good items, 870-208-7777. Let's go back, and we're going to have, I know the Pickle Fan, we got RJ. We've got them, of course, looking for lumber, metal T-post, scrap iron, all that stuff, the usual. But also, I believe he had a friend with some tires still. We're going to find that on the sheet. Definitely advertise that. But, of course, if you're looking, sell, trade any of that scrap lumber, metal, whatever it is, or if you want to come pick it up for you, 870-206-1906. Let me see. Mr. Kent, I know he sold the DVR. I think he's got another listing. We'll get to that in a moment. But let's go ahead and... Goodness gracious, I can even barely read my own cursive writing, folks, but let's go ahead. I know we had someone look for a white electric stove, but let's make this sure this notification is still going. It is. Let's see what we've got here for a text message, folks. What have we got going on? Uh-oh, hello, good afternoon, Rufus, asking when the wrestling match is going to be here and when. I'm not sure, I have to go check. I know... There's at least one, of course, 100 Wrestling. They're going to be at the Odell McCallum Community Center again. Not sure if we have that information on the community calendar or not, but we can definitely get it later this afternoon and definitely announce it for tomorrow. But always good to have that local wrestling, whether it's at the Tech Center, Odell McCallum Community Center. Just don't get carried away and don't jump in the ring yourself, folks. Trust me. That's the last one time I got so excited I almost did that. I had to walk around with one of those folding chairs, folks. Bad joke, bad joke. All right, let's see. Just making sure before I turn it loose and take this, proceed to this next commercial break, I want to make sure no other text messages are in right now. Looks like we're clear on that front. We got about 13 and a half minutes until the top of the hour. Let's take a break, and we're going to try to find some of those listings from yesterday. Folks, 870-238-5996.
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0: Welcome back, everybody. Got a tale to tell. A tale to tell. There you go. Like me chasing my own tail. But a tale to tell right now on the radio broadcast, folks. Try to drink today. Not really up to date with the current trends, limeades, flavors, or whatnot. To me, call.

0: me old-fashioned, but if somebody advertised a dirty Dr. Pepper, doesn't sound too hygienic, doesn't sound too tasty. But rest assured, that's what we've got. I tried it this afternoon, folks. I don't know. Not too bad, but it's got a little weird taste, a little bit of coconut in there. It's just strange. I'm more fascinated with the whole dirty aspect. Didn't seem like a good sales pitch, and it didn't have alcohol, at least it didn't on my end. Feeling some static right there on the earplugs. Hopefully, if no disturbances coming through the airways, folks. Trust me, I'm telling you, I feel like a dirty Dr. Pepper myself after drinking this thing, folks. 870-238-5996. And a little bit of static in the headphones now. Hopefully, it's not this me being too dirty on it. But either way, folks, let's go ahead and look right to the future. Again, the forecast until this Saturday night, early evening. Looks like those rain chances return. But let's go ahead and look in the immediate future. If anybody's listening, if you hear any static, I'm going to take a break. I'm going to test this. I'm not sure if it's our connection. I apologize if you're hearing scratching sounds. We're going to try to get to the bottom of it. We'll be right back.
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0: Welcome back, everybody. Seems like the feed is back clear. Apologize if you did hear any static interference right there. But let's go ahead again till early Saturday evening. That's when those rain chances return. Hopefully, like normal, these fronts, as we transition into sure enough hot summer, folks, hopefully these weather patterns will get blow north of us as usual. But enough about that. Let's look here and now in the immediate future, folks. We have a bonfire trail ride that is going to be at Griffin Park and the Parkin area this Saturday, June 6th. It's going to begin at, 9 a.m. with a field party starting at 6 p.m. Four-wheelers and ATVs are welcome. There will be a $40 entry fee at the gate, cash only. Definitely important to note that, cash only for that bonfire trail ride. Next up, we've got the Wind City Council, the Cherry Valley City Council, and the Hickory Ridge City Council, all meeting Tuesday, June 9th. And that is going to be held at their respectable three city halls, and the Wind City Council meeting begins at 6 p.m. Next, we have a severe weather safety class that's going to be held Tuesday, June 11th at the Bill Thomas Tech Center right here in Wynn. It's going to be led by Jacob Hess, volunteer firefighter from the Wynn Fire Department. Definitely, if you're interested in those things, Jacob does a great job. Definitely one I would be good to go learn some stuff from. So definitely, everybody, if you're in that, I think this the severe weather safety class, I think it got pushed back, but now it is rescheduled, and it is going to be Thursday, June 11th at the Tech Center right here in Wynn again, and it is going to, didn't have a start time on it, but trust me, I'm sure that morning, but again, Jacob Hess, you're in good hands, folks. Next up, we have Cross County Quorum Court. The Wynn School Board and Cross County School Board all meeting Monday, June 15th. Cross County Court meeting is at the Cross County Courthouse. Wynn School Board meeting is at the Wynn Administration Building. And the Cross County School Board meeting is at the Cross County Administration Building. Also, Cross County 4-H's Clover Bud Day Camp will be held Thursday, June 18th at Village Creek State Park. It's for ages 5 to 8. There is a cost of $30 per child. That's due on June 1st. For more information, contact the Cross County Extension Service Office by calling 870-238-5745. We're going to take a break, and let me go grab I know I've got the list for the Wynn Summer Feeding Program. Definitely good jobs on those, plus might as well be topical and give you those menus, folks. Let's go ahead and do that. We'll be back in about 1 minute, folks, but don't worry. We'll be back in about 1 minute. 870-238-5996. 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
0: All right, welcome back, everybody. I've got the information for the Wynn School District Summer Feeding Program. Got the menu for it. I'm not sure if Wynn's the same. I know Cross County, they at least have one pickup and they distribute the 5 meals at one time, though. Definitely, I'm telling you, this stuff, I feel like ordering some right now, folks. Good stuff. But okay, let's go ahead. We are living in Wednesday, June 3rd. So let's go ahead and look forward to the future. One day in the future, folks, 24 hours or so. We're talking about Thursday, June 4th in the year 2026, folks. For breakfast tomorrow on the Wynn School District Summer Feeding Menu. 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And for tomorrow, Thursday, June 4th, Wynn School District Summer Feeding Menu. For lunch, we've got Bosco sticks, corn on the cob, baby carrots, triple chocolate-filled cookie, Capri Sun, and milk. Excellent stuff. It's been too long since I've had a Capri Sun, folks. Good stuff. Those metal pouches, not literal metal, they're shiny, folks. But anyway, we got plenty of time in the future outside of Tradio Business to talk about all things Capri Sun, folks. We've got about 3.5 minutes. Let's check those text messages, and you can call in or send in more text messages, folks. But don't worry, it's only halfway through the work week. We got Thursday and Friday, and at least the next couple of nights, we've got clear skies, folks. So let's go ahead and make it happen. 870-238-5996. It is 12:56, about 15 seconds of being 12:57. Haven't looked at the temperature recently. It is slowly heating up, folks. It is 82.5 degrees, 82.4 now. And since it dropped to 82.4, we can't round up with that 5. Hold that thought, folks. We got a caller. Good afternoon. You're live on Tradio.
6: Yeah, I'm looking for somebody that may have a used John Hope 14-foot long deep well, at least 48 inches wide with a motor on it that's used, and it's really just kind of sitting out in somebody's backyard, or maybe somebody's got it in storage looking to kind of restore it. So if anybody's got anything like that, then they can call me at 870-362-4340. Again, the number's 870-362-4340.
0: Thank you for calling in, sir. I got you down. You have a good day.
6: Thanks, sir.
0: Thank you. Very nice on that. We might have to check. I know we get the Heather Bass boat. I'm not up to speed with those boat terms, folks, but I know, and I'm hearing that static again. I hope you don't hear that static, or I hope you do. All right, we're back. Well, we got to be cautious with this technology, folks. But look, we had that user Gonzo John Boat. We're texting that number for Heather. Hopefully, we can make a connection there. Help me help you, folks. We definitely want to keep the word out. But before we do, see, now that it's nobody's on, it seems like it's clear airwaves and no static. What I was going to say before was it was just the notion of, like, I hope you can hear the static. That way, you can understand where I'm coming from. But either way, it makes me sound like a rambling fool, folks. No static at the current time. And don't worry, it wouldn't disrupt me from ending the program either way, folks. I just want to kindly remind you, before that call, we were thinking it was 83 degrees, 82.5. It snuck down to 82.4, so we got to call it 82 even right now, folks. Let's see what today's high has been temperature-wise. 82.5, folks. Just that shy couple of points, folks. Let's see. I've really got to test this up because it's either these headsets. I'm telling you, I don't need to be jumping jacks with the headsets in the rain, folks. It might do some damage to the studio and the equipment. Horrible joke. I'm sorry about that one, folks. We got one more break to take. Let's take it as fast as we can, please. We'll be right back, folks. But don't worry. I'll make time for you before NBC News. If you want to get any of the last calls or text messages, 870-238-5996. After that, we'll have to wait, hold it for tomorrow. I wish I could control time better. I'm not like Zach Morris. I can't go out in the school and the time in the class and go time out and everybody's. That was a, okay. I'll explain that when we get back, folks. We'll be right back. 30 seconds. Radio program.
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0: Welcome back, everybody. The last thing I was expected to do this morning was make a Saved by the Bell reference. Hopefully, if you knew what I was talking about, great. If not, I apologize for trying to describe that to you. Wild stuff, folks. Zach Morris could freeze time with the timeout. Good show back then. Lots of anti-drug. Good school spirit. Of course, we got Mario Lopez, A.C. Slater, he's on that extra show now, folks. We had that on WCBI. Late Nights, Columbus, Mississippi, folks. And I'll tell you this, I definitely respect Mario Lopez with extra much more than those folks at TMZ, folks. That's another time, that's another tale for another story, for another dollar, folks. Either way, we're going to wrap things up. Be back right with you tomorrow. Only Thursday, we still got Thursday and Friday. By all means, as usual, folks, feel free to text in any entries before, and we'll definitely read them at the start of the broadcast. Have a great day, and enjoy that weather, folks. I'll see you right back here tomorrow.
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10: Some key races have yet to be decided after primary elections in several states yesterday. In California, the races for governor and Los Angeles mayor are still up in the air. Democrats Javier Becerra and Tom Steyer, along with Republican Steve Hilton, are vying for two spots in November's general election for governor. Meanwhile, reality TV star Spencer Pratt is close to securing a spot on the November ballot to go against incumbent Mayor Karen Bass. All hostages are safe and the suspect is dead after a standoff at a California bank building that began yesterday afternoon. Bakersfield police said it ended this morning after an FBI-involved shooting that left the suspect dead at the scene. The suspect had told police he had an explosive attached to him and additional explosives were attached to some of the hostages. There were a total of 10 hostages and all have been reunited with their families. The U.S. and Iran are continuing to exchange missile fire over the Persian Gulf. NBC's Richard Engel reports the U.S. has been attacking Iran while Iran has fired missiles at Kuwait and Bahrain.
11: Kuwait's airport this morning was forced into an emergency shutdown as it was targeted by Iranian drones and missiles, killing one person and causing significant damage to a terminal, according to the foreign ministry. A Kuwaiti official called it an act of criminal Iranian aggression.
10: Bahrain says it intercepted three Iranian missiles and called the attacks heinous. Reports out of the region say Iran began firing missiles at U.S. allies after the U.S. attacked an oil tanker bound for an Iranian port that did not comply with the U.S. blockade. The U.S. also reportedly struck an Iranian military ground control station near the Strait of Hormuz. World number one Aryna Sabalenka is out of the French Open after a stunning quarterfinal loss to Diana Scheider. Sabalenka was serving for the match at 5-4 before losing control to Scheider, who will make her first Grand Slam semifinal. The loss ends Sabalenka's bid for a first Grand Slam title outside of hard courts and marks her earliest major exit in 2 years. I'm Chris Caraggio. Scott Pelley has been fired from CBS News. The now former 60 Minutes host was let go after a confrontation with the show's new executive producer. In a letter to Pelley, Nick Bilton said he was disappointed Pelley chose to ambush him by criticizing him during his first meeting with the staff. He went on to say that in a meeting with Pelley Tuesday, the host made clear he wasn't interested in a path forward together. This comes after reports from the New York Times that Pelley slammed the network's top editor, Barry Weiss, during a contentious meeting among 60 Minutes employees. The NYPD believes it's figured out why more than a dozen people have been spotted descending into New York City manholes. Liz Warner reports.
12: Over the past few days, at least three groups of intruders have been caught on surveillance video climbing into and out of manholes in Brooklyn and Queens, equipped with shovels and flashlights. They have all remained underground for lengthy periods of time before emerging. The NYPD says the evidence points to scavenging for valuables instead of anything nefarious. It is unsafe and illegal to explore the city's sewer system, but there have been previous incidents like this over the past few years. Police say there was no damage and no threat to the public. In New York, I'm Liz Warner.
10: Missoula, Montana's Mountain Line is being called the best public transit system in the U.S. NBC Montana reports the Community Transportation Association of America honored Mountain Line with the award last month. In its application, the Missoula Urban Transportation District touted the Mountain Line's zero fare service and fleet electrification. A Minnesota congressman is pushing to rename a post office in honor of an NFL legend. Representative Brad Finstad has introduced a bill to rename the Austin Post Office the John Madden Memorial Post Office. Madden was born in Austin, Minnesota back in 1936. The Madden family is also backing this effort and calling it a meaningful way to remember him in his birthplace. I'm Chris Caraggio.
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14: Here's this hour's headlines from the Arkansas Now newsroom. The Fort Smith Police Department says Officer Kyle Newman, who was shot in the neck on May 17th while attempting to detain an alleged drunk driver, has been transferred from the intensive care unit to a rehabilitation facility. Police say the move reflects the progress Newman has made in his recovery as he begins the next phase of treatment. A new report from Georgetown University's Center for Children and Family shows the number of uninsured Arkansas children under age 6 is on the rise. The study found Arkansas had the 6th highest rate of uninsured children among 45 states analyzed from 2022 through 2024. The average gasoline prices in Arkansas have dropped slightly, just below $4. This is down more than 13 cents since May 25th. From the Arkansas Now newsroom, I'm Aaron Thomas.
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18: Get out and enjoy this beautiful weather. Lots of sunshine today, low humidity, and a high of 82. Tonight will be partly cloudy as lows settle in the mid-60s. I bet you don't notice much of a change in tomorrow's forecast. Sunshine and low 80s. And Friday, with sunny skies, we're back up to 85. We should stay dry during the day Saturday, but we do bring in a few spotty showers and storms for Saturday night and a 50-50 shot of showers and storms Sunday. From the Arkansas Now Weather Center, I'm meteorologist Laura Huckabee.

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3: Get out and enjoy this beautiful weather. Lots of sunshine today, low humidity, and a high of 82. Tonight will be partly cloudy as lows settle in the mid-60s. I bet you don't notice much of a change in tomorrow's forecast. Sunshine and low 80s. And Friday, with sunny skies, we're back up to 85. We should stay dry during the day Saturday, but we do bring in a few spotty showers and storms for Saturday night and a 50-50 shot of showers and storms Sunday. From the Arkansas Now Weather Center, I'm meteorologist Laura Huckabee.

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3: Get out and enjoy this beautiful weather. Lots of sunshine today, low humidity, and a high of 82. Tonight will be partly cloudy as lows settle in the mid-60s. I bet you don't notice much of a change in tomorrow's forecast. Sunshine and low 80s. And Friday, with sunny skies, we're back up to 85. We should stay dry during the day Saturday, but we do bring in a few spotty showers and storms for Saturday night and a 50-50 shot of showers and storms Sunday. From the Arkansas Now Weather Center, I'm meteorologist Laura Huckabee.

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1: In church announcements today, the Pine Tree Homecoming is coming up this Sunday. It will be held with a dinner on the grounds at noon. Singing will be at 1 o'clock Sunday. All proceeds will benefit the Barnashaw Cemetery at Pine Tree. Happy Birthday American 250 celebration will be held at Trinity Baptist Church Saturday, July 4th, Independence Day. It will be held from noon until 9 p.m. and will include activities for all ages, food, fellowship, and a large fireworks show to end the day. Trinity Baptist is located just west of Wynn on U.S. 64. Vacation Bible School will be held at Ridgeview Baptist Church in Wynn Sunday, June 21st to Thursday, June 25th. The theme is Emerald Crossing, a study of Psalms 23. It will be held each night from 5:45 p.m. to 8 p.m. Family night is at 6 p.m. Thursday, June 25th.
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4: Get out and enjoy this beautiful weather. Lots of sunshine today, low humidity, and a high of 82. Tonight will be partly cloudy as lows settle in the mid-60s. I bet you don't notice much of a change in tomorrow's forecast. Sunshine and low 80s. And Friday, with sunny skies, we're back up to 85. We should stay dry during the day Saturday, but we do bring in a few spotty showers and storms for Saturday night and a 50-50 shot of showers and storms Sunday. From the Arkansas Now Weather Center, I'm meteorologist Laura Huckabee.

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1: 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July corn at 431 and a half down 9, with September corn at 440 and a quarter down 7 and 3 quarters. July soybeans 1154 down 11 and a quarter, with August soybeans 1158 and a quarter down 10 and 3 quarters. July wheat at 587 and a quarter down 15 and 3 quarters. September wheat at 6 and 3 quarters down 15 and a half. July cotton at 76.73 down 31, with December cotton at 80.51 down 3. July rice at 1253 down 13 cents. September rice at 1290, also down 13. Moving on to livestock now. June live cattle at 246.62 and a half down 105. August live cattle at 237.85 down 180. August feeder cattle at 342.62 and a half down 580. September feeder cattle also down 580 to 339.32 and a half. June lane hogs at 96.05 up 35, with July hogs at 102 even, also up 35. 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
5: Get out and enjoy this beautiful weather. Lots of sunshine today, low humidity, and a high of 82. Tonight will be partly cloudy as lows settle in the mid-60s. I bet you don't notice much of a change in tomorrow's forecast. Sunshine and low 80s, and Friday with sunny skies.

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4: Get out and enjoy this beautiful weather. Lots of sunshine today, low humidity, and a high of 82. Tonight will be partly cloudy as lows settle in the mid-60s. I bet you don't notice much of a change in tomorrow's forecast. Sunshine and low 80s. And Friday, with sunny skies, we're back up to 85. We should stay dry during the day Saturday, but we do bring in a few spotty showers and storms for Saturday night and a 50-50 shot of showers and storms Sunday. From the Arkansas Now Weather Center, I'm meteorologist Laura Huckabee.

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1: 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Hello, I'm Scotty Woodson on the EAB Ag Network with your EAB market recap. July corn 431.5 down 9, with September corn 440.25 down 7.75. July soybeans 1154 down 11.25, with August soybeans 1158.25 down 10.75. July wheat at 587.25 down 15.75. September wheat at 6.75 down 15.5. July cotton at 76.73 down 31, with December cotton at 80.51 down 3. July rice at 12.53 down 13 cents. September rice at 12.90 also down 13. Moving on to livestock now. June live cattle at 246.62.5 down 105. August live cattle at 237.85 down 180. August feeder cattle at 342.62.5 down 580. September feeder cattle also down 580 to 339.32.5. June lane hogs at 96.05 up 35. With July hogs at 102 even also up 35. That's your EAB market recap. And I'm Scott Woodson. Have a great day.
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7: Get out and enjoy this beautiful weather. Lots of sunshine today, low humidity, and a high of 82. Tonight will be partly cloudy as lows settle in the mid-60s. I bet you don't notice much of a change in tomorrow's forecast. Sunshine and low 80s. And Friday, with sunny skies, we're back up to 85. We should stay dry during the day Saturday, but we do bring in a few spotty showers and storms for Saturday night and a 50-50 shot of showers and storms Sunday. From the Arkansas Now Weather Center, I'm meteorologist Laura Huckabee.

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1: Wall Street is closing with stocks lower. Oil prices have been on the rise as the U.S. and Iran are exchanging missile fire. West Texas Intermediate Futures was around $96 per barrel, while Brent crude was just under $98 at the closing bell. The Dow Jones lost 620 points to 50,687. The S&P 500 fell 56 points, and the NASDAQ dropped 239 points. California is still counting votes the day after the Tuesday primaries. Reality TV star Spencer Pratt is close to securing a spot on the November ballot to go against incumbent L.A. Mayor Karen Bass. Meantime, Democrats Javier Becerra and Tom Steyer, along with Republican Steve Hilton, are vying for two spots in November's general election for governor. A tense 15-hour overnight hostage situation in Central California is over after the suspect was shot and killed by an FBI task force. The suspect had told Bakersfield police that he had explosives attached to him and to the hostages inside an office building that included a Chase Bank branch. The FBI says all 10 hostages are safe, adding the suspect was a veteran with a lengthy rap sheet that included sex crimes with a minor. Senate Republicans are dropping funding for President Trump's White House ballroom security from a sprawling immigration package. Wendy Swanson has more.
2: According to the revised legislative text released Wednesday, the GOP formally removed the ballroom funding, which had sparked significant debate among lawmakers. The funding would have derailed the entire immigration package after the chamber's official rulekeeper determined it violated the highly specific budgetary rules governing the legislation. However, the White House downplayed the move and suggested it was the result of parliamentary rules rather than political pressure on Republicans. I'm Wendy Swanson.
1: Meantime, President Trump says the Lincoln Memorial Reflecting Pool Project has been completed. Speaking from the Oval Office, he said they ended up doing more work to the surrounding area near the pool than expected. The president said the pool is pristine and no longer looks disgusting. I'm Chris Caraccio. Plans for a U.S. Ebola quarantine unit in Kenya are continuing to face local opposition. Chris Ochemringa reports hundreds of people gathered Monday outside the military airbase where the 50-bed unit would be located.
3: They held protests, they were burning tires, holding placards, and it was a very unruly crowd. Police and the military were deployed, and they fired shots, live rounds, and we're told two people died.
1: Yesterday, Kenya's high court put plans for the facility on hold, at least until a hearing is held later this month on a legal challenge. Kenya's President William Ruto is defending the proposal, saying the U.S. is a longtime partner and friend. The Trump administration has previously said no exposed U.S. citizens will return home for treatment. Weight loss drugs are being linked to lower rates of breast cancer, Monica Nelson reports.
4: A new study out this week looked at more than 100,000 women over the past few years and found those who took GLP-1 drugs, such as Wegovy and Ozempic, have a 30% lower risk of breast cancer. The researchers at the University of Pennsylvania do point out the observational study does not prove, really, weight loss drugs reduce cancer. But they do say the drugs may reduce inflammation and improve metabolic health, both linked to cancer risk. Experts caution it's too early to use the medication solely for prevention, but the findings open the door to promising new research. More studies are underway. I'm Monica Nelson.
1: Tonight's game one of the NBA Finals of Victor Wembanyama and the Spurs tip off against Jalen Brunson's Knicks in San Antonio. The Spurs are trying to win their first title since 2014, while the Knicks hope to win their first since 1973. These two teams played each other in the 1999 Finals, and San Antonio won in five games. The Stanley Cup Finals started with a bang. Last night, the Golden Knights outlasted the Hurricanes 5-4 in a back-and-forth game one from Raleigh. Vegas has now won seven straight playoff games. Carolina dropped just its second game of the postseason. Game two is tomorrow. I'm Chris Caraccio.
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6: Here's this hour's headlines from the Arkansas Now newsroom. Authorities recovered a body from Bull Shoals Lake on June 1st that is believed to be 48-year-old Mark Allen Haynes of Lakeview, who was reported missing in April. Rangers with the U.S. Army Corps of Engineers found the body in Howard Creek area after a days-long search failed to locate Haynes. The state medical examiner's office will confirm the identity as the investigation continues. And Buc-ee's will host a three-day mass hiring event ahead of the opening of its first Arkansas location in Benton. The event takes place July 7th through 9th from 8 a.m. to 4 p.m. each day at Embassy Suites Hotel in Little Rock. The store is set to open on August 17th. And the Arkansas Department of Transportation is warning drivers to expect increased military traffic on interstates and highways through June 15th. This comes as National Guard troops travel to annual training at Fort Chaffee near Fort Smith. From the Arkansas Now newsroom, I'm Hannah Campbell.
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13: Without it and enjoy this beautiful weather. Lots of sunshine today, low humidity, and a high of 82. Tonight will be partly cloudy as lows settle in the mid-60s. I bet you don't notice much of a change in tomorrow's forecast. Sunshine and low 80s. And Friday, with sunny skies, we're back up to 85. We should stay dry during the day Saturday, but we do bring in a few spotty showers and storms for Saturday night and a 50-50 shot of showers and storms Sunday. From the Arkansas Now Weather Center, I'm meteorologist Laura Huckabee.

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3: Get out and enjoy this beautiful weather. Lots of sunshine today, low humidity, and a high of 82. Tonight will be partly cloudy as lows settle in the mid-60s. I bet you don't notice much of a change in tomorrow's forecast. Sunshine and low 80s. And Friday, with sunny skies, we're back up to 85. We should stay dry during the day Saturday, but we do bring in a few spotty showers and storms for Saturday night and a 50-50 shot of showers and storms Sunday. From the Arkansas Now Weather Center, I'm meteorologist Laura Huckabee.

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3: Get out and enjoy this beautiful weather. Lots of sunshine today, low humidity, and a high of 82. Tonight will be partly cloudy as lows settle in the mid-60s. I bet you don't notice much of a change in tomorrow's forecast. Sunshine and low 80s. And Friday, with sunny skies, we're back up to 85. We should stay dry during the day Saturday, but we do bring in a few spotty showers and storms for Saturday night and a 50-50 shot of showers and storms Sunday. From the Arkansas Now Weather Center, I'm meteorologist Laura Huckabee. We'll be right back.

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1: President Trump says the U.S. hit Iran hard with strikes recently, but believes a deal can be reached soon.
2: The negotiation itself is going very well, actually. Very well.
1: Speaking from the Oval Office, Trump said the U.S. could wipe out Iran pretty quickly if he chooses to do so, but he doesn't want any more people to die. The president said if Iran signs an agreement, they will not have a nuclear weapon. It all comes after the two countries exchanged missile fire over the Persian Gulf earlier today. Wall Street has closed with stocks lower. Oil prices have been on the rise as the U.S. and Iran are exchanging missile fire. West Texas Intermediate Futures was around $96 per barrel, while Brent crude was just under $98. Elsewhere, artificial intelligence-related stocks saw declines, with NVIDIA and Dell Technologies losing around 3%. Oracle lost more than 5%. At the closing bell, the Dow lost 620 points to 50,687. The S&P 500 fell 56 points to 75,53, and the tech-heavy NASDAQ dropped 239 points to close the day at 26,853. It's the day after the Tuesday primaries, and we're still waiting on results from California. Democrats Javier Becerra and Tom Steyer, along with Republican Steve Hilton, are vying for two spots in November's general election for governor. Meanwhile, reality TV star Spencer Pratt is close to securing a spot on November's ballot to go against incumbent Los Angeles Mayor Karen Bass. Here's Daniel Martindale.
3: I hope she's ready.
4: Pratt currently has more than 30% of the vote and appears he'll finish second place in the primary election. It sets up a showdown between Pratt and the woman he blames for shortcomings that led to the Palisades fire that destroyed his house, his parents' house, thousands of other homes, and left 12 people dead.
3: And we have 5 months to put the best team the city could ever dream of.
1: Pratt also says he now has more time to demonstrate the amount of support behind his candidacy, including from Democrats. I'm Lisa Carton. The U.S. is putting sanctions on Iran's largest cryptocurrency exchange, Rory O'Neill reports.
5: In announcing the sanctions on Tuesday, the Treasury Department said that Novatex is helping the Iranian government evade sanctions by processing hundreds of millions of dollars in crypto for the country's central bank. Novatex is also accused of helping Iran's military, the Islamic Revolutionary Guard Corps. Novatex, its chairman and co-founder, and three other exchanges are all included in this new round of sanctions. I'm Rory O'Neill.
1: Private sector hiring grew more than expected in May, adding 122,000 workers. Payroll processor ADP reports today the numbers were up from 105,000 in April and better than market predictions of 110,000. The numbers were the strongest since January of last year. George Santos is in trouble again, Tammy Trujillo reports.
6: The former Republican congressman from New York was expelled from the House in 2023 and sent to prison on federal fraud charges, but was then pardoned by President Trump 2 years later. On Tuesday, the New York Times says Santos was being investigated again, this time for alleged insider trading on the Kalshi prediction market. The report says online bettors were wagering on the guest list for the president's State of the Union address last February. Santos said before the speech that he would be attending, but then didn't show. Sources allege that Santos bet against himself. I'm Tammy Trujillo.
1: Netflix's new three-part series titled Michael Jackson, The Verdict is streaming today. Monica Nelson has more.
7: Netflix's new three-part series titled Michael Jackson, The Verdict, streaming today. The docuseries examines the late pop star's 2003 child molestation charges, the 2005 trial, and the media frenzy surrounding it. It features key courtroom figures, including jurors, witnesses, accusers, and defenders from both the prosecution and the defense.
1: Jackson was acquitted on all counts. I'm Lisa Carton.
8: It is time now for our look at local and regional news. It is Wednesday. Today is June 3rd, 2026. Four people have been arrested in the fatal shooting of a man this weekend at a West Memphis gas station. The West Memphis Police Department reported yesterday that 22-year-old Ashton Hazley and 20-year-old Aiden Stallings, both of West Memphis, were arrested Sunday afternoon while 18-year-old Jaquita McKinney and 21-year-old Terry Sanders surrendered to police at the West Memphis Police Station yesterday. All four faced first-degree murder charges, among other charges. Shooting occurred early Sunday morning at the BP station on Ingram Boulevard. The victim was 22-year-old Demarius Smith. He was taken to Baptist Crittenden in West Memphis, where he was pronounced dead.
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8: Pardon, Superintendent of Schools Dr. Bruce Guthrie has submitted his resignation at the end of the current school year on June 30th. He has been hired as the Lonoke School District Superintendent. He'll take over that role July 1st. However, meeting Monday, the Barton School Board declined to accept the resignation and voted to table the matter. Barton School Board President Donna Ryan noted yesterday that if the board ultimately chooses not to release Guthrie from his contract, which he requested Monday, the Lonoke School District would be required to compensate Barton for the value of the rest of the contract. Guthrie's contract was extended for another year, three total, at a Barton School Board meeting in January. Guthrie is a former teacher and coach at Wynn Junior High School. ArtCare has reopened its school-based clinic on the Cross County Schools campus in Cherry Valley. ArtCare temporarily relocated to a mobile clinic while its main clinic was relocated to in front of the high school to allow for an addition to the Cross County Elementary School. However, the district says that mobile clinic was closed Monday due to an unforeseen circumstance. The district says ArtCare will now be seeing patients in the east wing of the high school building. A timeline has not been given on the reopening of the main clinic on the Cherry Valley campus. Cross County Elementary School will be able to provide all students school supplies free of charge for the 2026-2027 school year. Superintendent Dr. Nathan Morris comments about that.
10: Our school supplies for the year K through 6, we're going to pay for those. Parents are not going to have to get school supplies. So they'll go to Walmart or the dollar store and see the list and go find. We're taking care of all that this year. So crayons, paper, pencils, rulers, all that kind of, all a kid needs to do coming back K through 6 next year is when they come back for the 26-27 school years, bring a backpack. And if they don't have a backpack, we'll get them one of those too.
8: Morris says a surplus in funds and moving other funds has allowed the district to do that. The city of Cherry Valley says the full-size boys and girls bicycles that were recently taken from the Cherry Valley City Park have been returned. The city says the bikes are provided for the enjoyment of the community and should be returned at the end of each day. The city says failure to return community property jeopardizes future projects, hinders progress, and creates an image that does not reflect the value of the community. Saban Arts Mobile Pornography Unit will be at the Wynn Housing Authority tomorrow. The hours for that, 9 a.m. to 3 p.m.
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8: When police officers took two people into custody yesterday on drug-related charges, 27-year-old Hayden Carter and 51-year-old Robin Sanders are both being held in the Cross County Detention Center in Wynn on possession of drug paraphernalia and the possession of a controlled substance. Sanders is also charged with obstruction of governmental operations. Police say both individuals were currently on probation. Search of their residence revealed multiple items of drug paraphernalia and an undetermined amount of methamphetamine. The Wind Kiwanis Club has seen a growth in the number of businesses that are a part of the club's Flags Project since the club took over the project from the now-defunct Wind Lions Club. Tim Davis serves as the Flag Project Coordinator for the Wind Kiwanis Club.
12: We have 72 businesses in town that are participating, and so on the flag days that we put the flags out, it's the Wind's got a lot of flags, and it's really noticeable, and people like that, and it really does our town good on those flag days to have that many flags out.
8: The Kiwanis proceeds go towards scholarships and youth activities in Wind. Davis says more businesses are encouraged to participate in the program. It's just $50 a year, with $25 going to the Kiwanis Club and $25 going to the Wind High School Junior ROTC program.
12: We split the donation fee with ROTC program at the high school. Mr. Dennis Roberts and then Jeremy Masters, they help us coordinate all that, and it's a great program.
8: Tim Davis of the Wind Kiwanis Club. The Kiwanis Club meets each Thursday at 6:45 a.m. at Cross Ridge Community Hospital. Cross County 4-H President Henry Witcher helped to bring home the hardware. During last week's Arkansas Boys State, Witcher, who is a homeschool student, was part of Cotton County, which won the 2026 Greg Bland Model County Award during the closing ceremonies of this year's Arkansas Boys State. The award is named after Hall of Fame member Greg Bland and is given to the top-performing county during the week's mock government activities. Arkansas Boys State offers a hands-on opportunity for students to learn how government works, discover new ways to serve others, and consider what it means to lead for the common good. Wild Ones Ranch will visit the Cross County Library at 2 o'clock Friday as a part of the library's summer reading program. Wild Ones Ranch is a mobile petting zoo and animal education experience based in Brooklyn. The ranch features a mix of domestic farm animals and exotic animals. Animals can include goats, sheep, bunnies, tortoises, pigs, ponies, kangaroo, and other small exotic animals. Friday's program is free, and it is open to the public. A bonfire trail ride will be held at Griffin's Park in the parking area Saturday. It'll begin at 9 with a field party starting at 6 p.m. Four-wheelers, ATVs are welcome. There is a $40 entry fee at the gate. That is cash only. Wind City Council, the Cherry Valley City Council, and the Hickory Ridge City Council will all meet next Tuesday. All will be held at our city halls. The Wind City Council meeting starts at 6 p.m. A severe weather safety class will be held a week from tomorrow, Thursday, June 11th, at the Bill Thomas Tech Center in Wind. It'll be led by Jacob Hess, a volunteer firefighter for the Wind Fire Department. Cross County Quorum Court, the Wind School Board, and the Cross County School Board all meet on Monday, June 15th. Cross County Quorum Court meeting is at the Cross County Courthouse. The Wind School Board meeting will be at the Wind Administration Building, and the Cross County School Board meeting is at the Cross County Administration Building. Cross County 4-H'ers Clover Bud Day Camp is set for Thursday, June 18th at Village Creek State Park. It is for ages 5 to 8. There's a cost of $30 per child. That's due on as soon as possible. 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Crossroads Community Hospital will hold a Safe Center babysitting class. That's coming up on Thursday, June the 18th. Training will be held from 9 a.m. to 4:30 p.m. There is a $65 fee. 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
13: Happy birthday, America, from Trinity Baptist Church. 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
8: On the regional news scene today, Jonesville City Council has approved an ordinance that will issue revenue bonds to a company planning to build a factory at the Craighead Technical Park. The council, meeting last night, unanimously agreed to issue $180 million in industrial development bonds for Nuclear Global Foods, LLC. The company is a subsidiary of Innov Asian Cuisine Enterprises. The company will use the bonds to help build its frozen Asian factory in Jonesville. Upon completion, company will employ between 175 and 200 workers. A timeline on construction and completion was not given by company officials who attended last night's meeting. The merger of two major railroads is currently pending. The merger will benefit areas along the Mississippi River, primarily in the Memphis area. That's according to Union Pacific Railroad Senior Director of Public Affairs, Drew Tesler. The merger would be between Union Pacific Railroad and North Fork Southern. Tesler says the merger would create the first transcontinental railroad, and it would strengthen the country's supply chain and improve its competitiveness with Canada and Mexico. The key to the merger could well be the intermodal facility Union Pacific operates in the Marion area, plus others in Memphis, Little Rock, and Pine Bluff. Tesler says the Marion facility is one of four major intermodal facilities in the Midwest. The others are in Chicago, St. Louis, and New Orleans. He adds that the merger would enable crops to move faster to market. The Arkansas Department of Finance and Administration has confirmed that they are conducting an operation at Corning retailer Pacific Green. That confirmation came yesterday from Scott Harden, who is the spokesperson of the Arkansas Department of Finance and Administration. Harden did not specify why the operation is underway, but he confirmed that DFA regulatory agents and local police in the Clay County City are conducting the operation. Harden says the DFA's regulatory division oversees alcohol, tobacco, and medical marijuana operations in the state. Pacific Green is a retailer of medical marijuana. A judge sentenced a 30-year-old Paragould woman to 24 years in prison after she pleaded guilty this week to starving her children. Second Judicial District Court Judge Pam Honeycutt sentenced Beatrice D. Rush on four counts of first-degree child endangerment. Rush received an additional 2 years of suspended imposition of sentence after pleading guilty to second-degree battery. Police arrested Russ and Michael Harris last January after three of their nine children were hospitalized with severe malnutrition. The children told authorities they often only ate white rice. They also had not attended school or seen a doctor or a dentist for over 2 years, March of 2024.
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8: In obituaries today, Michael Lloyd Sutherland of Wynn died Friday, May 29th at his home. He was 49. Throughout his life, he worked a variety of jobs, including positions as a delivery driver for Pepsi and later for UPS. He is survived by his parents, Gary and Cinda Sutherland of Wynn, three daughters, Macy Sutherland, Emily Sutherland, and Amy Lynn Sutherland, all of Jonesboro, two brothers, Lane Sutherland of Centerton, Arkansas, Jason Sutherland of Delaware, Oklahoma, and a sister, Amber Peavy of Wynn. A memorial service will be held Sunday, June 21st at 2 p.m. at Three Trees Cowboy Church. Burial will be private at Cross Lawn. 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Jay Johnson of Birdeye died Saturday at his home at the age of 61. He was born in Mena. He dedicated 14 years of service as a robotic technician at Hino Motors in Marion. He is remembered for the 8 years he spent as a mechanic with Greenway Equipment in Wynn, and he was a member of the Arkansas National Guard. He is survived by his wife, Betty Johnson, of the home, his brother, Paul Don Johnson of Dardanelle, his son, Ray Denham of Paragould, two daughters, Sherry Bobo of Jonesboro and Marty Williams of Paragould, 13 grandchildren, 14 great-grandchildren. Services will be conducted privately. Memorials can go to the Darby's Warrior Support, P.O. 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
8: Turning now to some sports news. A Wynn girl will be competing in the barrel races during the National College Rodeo Finals in Casper, Wyoming. Jenna Orman won the right by winning the Ozark Regional title while competing for Central Methodist University. The College Rodeo Finals will be held from Saturday, June 13th to Sunday, June 21st. It marks the first time Central Methodist has been represented in Casper. One team member qualified in 2020, but that event was canceled due to COVID. Central Methodist University is located in Fayette, Missouri, just northwest of Columbia. Jenna Orman is the daughter of Josh and Ronnie Orman of Wynn. As we've reported, Van Pasco is leaving Cross County after 2 years as the Thunderbirds head football coach. His next stop is Harrison. Pasco says it was not an easy decision to make.
17: From my standpoint as a a believer. You know, I think God opens doors and God closes doors, and you don't know when it's going to happen. It's kind of like a bomb goes off, and what I've seen, and that's what and I say. Me and my wife both, and she's big, always a huge part of this deal, if not the main part, you know. And when she was part of it, and she said yes, and I thought, I just knew that that was another open door, and we followed through process, and that's how it led to Harrison, Arkansas.
8: Pascal came to Cross County after 1 year at Heber Springs. Prior to that, he was the wind coach for 5.5 seasons. Pascal says he enjoyed the Cross County chapter of his nearly 40-year career.
17: Our time in Cross County has been tremendous. God ordained a blessing. Dr. Nathan Morris and I was just reminiscing on our first meeting when we talked before I got the job, how thorough he was, and I was impressed. He was a huge factor in all that decision-making process, because it was very difficult for me to leave Heber, because I hadn't been there long and we had had success, and the community was still excited, and hard to leave those kids. Very, very difficult. But the easy thing would have been to stay. And so it's the same way there in Cross County, you know, just to be able to work with the staff that was provided and get those guys to believe, and then the kids to have a work ethic, you know, and in the community to come together. And 2-year process, you know, I saw that it wasn't going to be a 1-year fix, but it's going to take some time. But everybody responded, and just a tremendous outpouring to follow that group last year and be able to win a state championship. It's the ultimate, of course, but there's a lot more to all of that. Cross County is a special school district. And then, of course, you know, being at Wynn as well in the same county and having those 6 years there and being on the brink of a possible state championship a couple of times. Pretty neat little run, I guess you might say.
8: Pascal says he is looking forward to adding to the tradition of Harrison football, which won the 1999 state title under Tommy Tice. Harrison, also the home of Arkansas Razorback great, the late Brandon Burlesworth.
17: Tradition's a big deal. I mean, it really is. And so, you know, I don't think they've record-wise have just knocked it out of the top. But it's a tough league as well. You know, you've got Greenwood in there. Farmington's done well. And those are the two big guns. Greenbrier's been in there, and they've done well. Greenbrier's going out now. But such a tough league. I think they were the 4 seed last year, and then they played Ballyview 1 seed, beat Ballyview, and then they got beat by Parkview by less than maybe 3 or 4 points. So that's not bad for a team that went 500. That's still pretty salty. So I'm hoping to build on those things and take it to a different level.
8: New Cross County football coach Ty Mims has a strong connection to Randy Coleman, the new head football coach at Wynn. It was Coleman who hired Mims at Jonesboro, where he was currently serving as the defensive coordinator for the 6A Hurricane. Mims was hired as the new coach at Cross County Monday following the departure of Pascal. Mims is a native of Centerville, Georgia, which is about 2 hours south of Atlanta. He played football at Arkansas State under Coach Blake Anderson. He stayed in the Jonesboro area after college while his wife was completing her education. Mims has been the defensive coordinator at Jonesboro for the past 3 seasons. Cross County will be his first head coaching job. The dates for several upcoming golf tournaments have been set. The first tournament will be at the UAEACC's annual tournament. That will be held next Monday at the Four City Country Club. Proceeds from that 4-person scramble benefit the UAEACC Foundation. It will begin at 1 p.m. The entry fee is $125 per player. The annual Crown Classic tournament is set set for Saturday, June 27th, Ridges at Village Creek. Cost for that is also $125 per player, and it's also a four-person scramble. 33rd Annual Charles Holland Bill Clayton Memorial Golf Tournament is set for Saturday, July the 11th. That'll be held at the Crows Ridge Country Club in Wynn. It costs us $50 per golfer. Proceeds to benefit the Charles Holland Bill Clayton Scholarship Fund, the Wynn High School golf team, and the Crowley's Ridge Country Club's Junior Golf Association. Our weather forecast, partly cloudy, 65 tonight. Sunny tomorrow, 82. Partly cloudy early, becoming clear late tomorrow night, 62 for a low. And then sunny on Friday and 85 degrees.
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2: 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July corn at 431 and a half down 9, with September corn at 440 and a quarter down 7 and 3 quarters. July soybeans 1154 down 11 and a quarter, with August soybeans 1158 and a quarter down 10 and 3 quarters. July wheat at 587 and a quarter down 15 and 3 quarters. September wheat at 6 and 3 quarters down 15 and a half. July cotton at 76.73 down 31, with December cotton at 80.51 down 3. July rice at 12.53 down 13 cents. September rice at 12.90 also down 13. Moving on to livestock now. June live cattle at 246.62 and a half down 105. August live cattle at 237.85 down 180. August feeder cattle at 342.62 and a half down 580. September feeder cattle also down 580 to 339.32 and a half. June lane hogs at 96.05 up 35. With July hogs at 102 even also up 35. That's your EAB market recap, and I'm Scotty Woodson. Have a great day.
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6: Skies are going to be partly cloudy tonight as temperatures settle in the mid-60s. Tomorrow, for Thursday, we've got sunny skies and a high of 83 degrees. On Friday, we're going to be sunny and a little bit warmer as we start to inch into the mid-80s. Saturday, we'll bring in a few extra clouds. We'll be dry during the day. Then we'll add a slight chance of a shower or storm into the mix for Saturday night. Right now, it looks like Sunday's cloudy, 50-50 shot of showers and storms, mid-80s. From the Arkansas Now Weather Center, I'm meteorologist Laura Huckabee.

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3: Skies are going to be partly cloudy tonight as temperatures settle in the mid-60s. Tomorrow, for Thursday, we've got sunny skies and a high of 83 degrees. On Friday, we're going to be sunny and a little bit warmer as we start to inch into the mid-80s. Saturday, we'll bring in a few extra clouds. We'll be dry during the day. Then we'll add a slight chance of a shower or storm into the mix for Saturday night. Right now, it looks like Sunday's cloudy, 50-50 shot of showers and storms, mid-80s. From the Arkansas Now Weather Center, I'm meteorologist Laura Huckabee.

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1: President Trump says the U.S. hit Iran hard with strikes recently. Speaking from the Oval Office, Trump said the U.S. could wipe out Iran pretty quickly if he chooses to do so, but he doesn't want any more people to die. The president said if Iran signs an agreement, they will not have a nuclear weapon.
2: When it's over, as of this moment, it's agreed that we will go in with them. We will get it and we will destroy it. It will be destroyed.
1: It all comes after the two countries exchanged missile fire over the Persian Gulf earlier today. Results are still coming in after six states held primary elections yesterday. In California, Republican Steve Hilton is one of the leading vote getters in the Golden State's race for governor.
3: As I say, nothing final yet. We're going to wait for the final results. But so far, so good. We're very excited to have received the support of so many people in our state.
1: Democrats Javier Becerra and Tom Steyer are also vying for the two spots in November's general election for governor. Meanwhile, reality TV star Spencer Pratt is close to securing a spot on November's ballot to go against incumbent Los Angeles Mayor Karen Bass. Primaries were also held in New Jersey, New Mexico, South Dakota, Montana, and Iowa, where the first President Trump-endorsed candidate lost this election cycle. Congressman Randy Finstra conceded to businessman Zach Lawn in Iowa's Republican primary for governor. All hostages are safe and the suspect is dead after a standoff at a California bank building that began yesterday afternoon. Bakersfield police said it ended this morning after an FBI-involved shooting that left the suspect dead at the scene. Assistant Bakersfield Police Jeremy Blakemore gave an update.
4: There were a total of 10 members of our community whose lives were changed yesterday. Unexpectedly, but we are thankful that they have been reunited with their loved ones after this ordeal.
1: The suspect had told police he had an explosive attached to him and additional explosives were also attached to some of the hostages. The incident ended after a 12-hour standoff. The investigation is ongoing. I'm Lisa Carton. A new Texas law, which requires age verification and parental consent for kids to access smartphone apps, is being allowed to take effect while lawsuits play out. Experts say the courts must decide if this is a violation of free speech rights.
5: Just because you don't like it doesn't mean the First Amendment shouldn't apply and shouldn't protect speech.
1: Travis Crabtree is an attorney specializing in online issues. Most Texans are on board with the law. 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The city of Newark is lifting a curfew outside an ICE detention center where protesters clashed with police in riot gear last weekend. Scott Pringle reports.
6: Things have been calmer the last two nights outside Delaney Hall since Newark police took control of security from state police and ICE personnel. Meanwhile, Mayor Ross Baraka says the city is expanding its lawsuit against the company that operates Delaney Hall in an effort to shut it down for safety and health concerns.
7: They limited inspection, which by virtue of that does not give them the right to be open. And now the health and human safety issues.
6: The state is also filing a lawsuit demanding a full health inspection of the facility following allegations of unsanitary and inhumane conditions. Federal officials deny those allegations.
1: Weight loss drugs are being linked to lower rates of breast cancer, Monica Nelson reports.
8: A new study out this week looked at more than 100,000 women over the past few years and found those who took GLP-1 drugs, such as Wegovy and Ozempic, have a 30% lower risk of breast cancer. The researchers at the University of Pennsylvania do point out the observational study does not prove weight loss drugs reduce cancer, but they do say the drugs may reduce inflammation and improve metabolic health, both linked to cancer risk. Experts caution it's too early to use the medication solely for prevention, but the findings open the door to promising new research.
1: And multiple agencies will help provide security for the upcoming Freedom 250 events in Washington, D.C. FBI says there are no credible threats at this time. I'm Lisa Carton.
9: My name is Corporal Bradley Joseph Seitz.
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10: Here's this hour's headlines from the Arkansas Now Newsroom. The Fort Smith Police Department says Officer Kyle Newman, who was shot in the neck on May 17th while attempting to detain an alleged drunk driver, has been transferred from the intensive care unit to a rehabilitation facility. Police say the move reflects the progress Newman has made in his recovery as he begins the next phase of treatment. And Friends of Arkansas PBS has announced meeting their $2 million funding goal. The funding does not guarantee that PBS programming will appear on Arkansas TV, formerly Arkansas PBS. Arkansas TV's board is due to meet on Thursday, June 4th. And the Clinton National Airport in Little Rock has added nonstop flights to Destin, Orlando Sanford, and St. Pete Clearwater. The additions bring the number of direct destinations from Little Rock to 17 airports nationwide. From the Arkansas Now Newsroom, I'm Hannah Campbell.
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20: Skies are going to be partly cloudy tonight as temperatures settle in the mid-60s. Tomorrow, for Thursday, we've got sunny skies and a high of 83 degrees. On Friday, we're going to be sunny and a little bit warmer as we start to inch into the mid-80s. Saturday, we'll bring in a few extra clouds. We'll be dry during the day. Then we'll add a slight chance of a shower or storm into the mix for Saturday night. Right now, it looks like Sunday's cloudy, 50-50 shot of showers and storms, mid-80s. From the Arkansas Now Weather Center, I'm meteorologist Laura Huckabee.

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2: Skies are going to be partly cloudy tonight as temperatures settle in the mid-60s. Tomorrow, for Thursday, we've got sunny skies and a high of 83 degrees. On Friday, we're going to be sunny and a little bit warmer as we start to inch into the mid-80s. Saturday, we'll bring in a few extra clouds. We'll be dry during the day. Then we'll add a slight chance of a shower or storm into the mix for Saturday night. Right now, it looks like Sunday's cloudy, 50-50 shot of showers and storms, mid-80s. From the Arkansas Now Weather Center, I'm meteorologist Laura Huckabee.

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3: Skies are going to be partly cloudy tonight as temperatures settle in the mid-60s. Tomorrow, for Thursday, we've got sunny skies and a high of 83 degrees. On Friday, we're going to be sunny and a little bit warmer as we start to inch into the mid-80s. Saturday, we'll bring in a few extra clouds. We'll be dry during the day. Then we'll add a slight chance of a shower or storm into the mix for Saturday night. Right now, it looks like Sunday's cloudy, 50-50 shot of showers and storms, mid-80s. From the Arkansas Now Weather Center, I'm meteorologist Laura Huckabee.

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